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1: 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Jesus is Lord.

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0: Declaring the midst of the year 2026. Open door greetings in the name of Jesus Christ. Amen. As we all know, the month of June and July constitute the midst of the year, with 5 months on either sides of the divide. Haggai 1 verse 1, Haggai 2 verse 1. We discover from scriptures that the midst of the year is ordained a season of spiritual awakening in God's agenda. As it is written, O Lord, revive thy work in the midst of the years. In the midst of the years make known. Habakkuk 3 verse 1 to 2 and verse 6. However, according to the book of Haggai, the spirit of God's people was stirred up in the month of June to begin to engage in the work of the Lord as a priority. Haggai 1 verse 1 to 14. And the outcome was an outbreak of earth-shaking revival in the month of July, ordained to make the glory of the latter house greater than the former. Haggai 2 verse 1 to 9. Therefore, the midst of the year is a season of revival which connotes, among others, a season of spiritual labor. Haggai 1 verse 14. A season of greater glory. Haggai 2 verse 1 and verse 6 to 9. A season of passionate pursuit after God and the interest of His kingdom. Habakkuk 3 verse 2. But what is the target of this midst of the year season? A season of supernatural breakthrough. Habakkuk 3 verse 4 to 6 and verse 17 to 19. Massive salvation and ingathering of souls into the church. Daniel 12 verse 3. John 15 verse 8. Cell growth and replication, where each cell is required to birth a minimum of one new cell within the season. Exodus 18 verse 21 to 24. Acts 5 verse 42. Every member is required to enter into a covenant of sacrificial dimension of stewardship towards this task. 2 Chronicles 15 verse 12 to 15, Psalm 50 verse 5, Psalm 126 verse 1 to 6. Individuals are to define their schedule of engagement on the prayer altar. Daniel 60 verse 10, Isaiah 66 verse 7 to 8, Matthew 6 verse 6 to 13 and verse 17 to 19. Each one should target at least one established soul, both in the cell and in the church, this season. Psalm 2 verse 8, 1 Corinthians 9 verse 20 to 22. We must keep our faith alive to secure the hand of God towards the realization of this prophetic agenda, both as individuals, WSF, and the church. Isaiah 53 verse 1, 1 Kings 8 verse 15, Matthew 9 verse 29. Therefore, in line with biblical timelines and by the prompting of the Holy Spirit, the period of 1st June to 31st July 2026 is declared a season of revival and spiritual awakening that will lead to explosive church growth and supernatural change of story for all engaging individuals. Remain ever blessed. Jesus is Lord.
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1: Rescued from committing suicide. Make it bigger for Jesus. I received a flyer from the Bishop Oyedepo's outreach team, but I have not attended any of the services. Nothing was working. I lost my job. My wife left me with 3 children. I was tired of life and decided to commit suicide. But something told me to send SMS to the number on the flyer, which I did. Someone from the outreach team prayed for me and said a pastor close to my area will call to bring me to church. After some minutes, I received a call from a winner's pastor at Ojodu Beggar, and I was prayed for. He visited me and invited me to the midweek service. I attended the service and my soul was revived. Immediately on Monday, I was invited for an interview. And to the glory of God, I passed and was given an appointment letter with a good package. Make it bigger for Jesus. He deserves all the glory. God has restored my life and rescued me from hellfire. The testifier is Mr. Salako O. Number 2, 3 instant jobs after joining Winners. Today is the 3rd Sunday of worshiping in this church. I want to appreciate God for allowing Bishop Oyedepo to send his outreach team to Atan, where I was preached to and invited to be part of the Covenant Day of Business Breakthrough Service. I came and gave my life to Christ. Prior to this time, nothing was working for me. As a contractor, I had no job to do. I left Lagos to come and stay with my mother to do labor work, just to put food on the table. But after the Business Breakthrough Service, I was given a book by Papa, All You Need to Have Your Needs Met. Then, that same week, I received a call to bring a proposal to a company. When I got to the company, I was the least qualified. Everyone came with car, but I went there with grace. Make it bigger for Jesus. I was not even interviewed, but God qualified me and gave me the job. Just today, after mantle service, I got another call for another contract. And while still on that call, another call came for another job. And as at the time of documenting this testimony, I got alerts for jobs. One of the company's secretary called me and said, "Oga, what till you they use?" And I said, "Na God of Bishop Oyedepo." Hallelujah. It is still like a dream to me after 7 months of no job and hunger, but just 3 weeks of attending this church, God has changed my story and turned my life around. I will serve God forever here. I give all the glory to God. The testifier is Mr. Olushola.
2: Healed of severe stomach pain and body itching. If you are clapping, it can be better for Jesus. I am an old member of this commission, though I don't take prophetic instructions seriously. I used to have severe pains in my abdomen and a serious itching in my body, especially when I want to go to bed. At times, I will have a protruding tummy like a pregnant woman and oftentimes look like a sickler. During the last June, July, midst of the year prophetic season, by the help of the Holy Ghost, I decided to take my walk with the Lord seriously. I came out for altar call and rededicated my life to Christ. If you are clapping, it can be better for Jesus. I went out for soul winning and prayed kingdom advancement prayers like never before. I started attending the Covenant Hour of Prayer even when I don't normally want anything to disturb my sleep. When I went to take my bath that morning, a thick brown mold with black spots, like a sponge, came out from my private part, and immediately my belly flattened. I thank the God of Bishop David Oyedepo for delivering me. And the testifier is Joy Chukwudili from LFC Okpanku, Ebonyi State. Give Jesus a big hand. Number two, God has turned me from a beggar to a giver. I have come to return all the glory to the God of this commission for his fearful favors upon my life. I gave my life to Christ and joined this church in March 2016, empty, naked, totally directionless, and extremely broke. I plugged fully into all the instructions from this altar by praying minimum 1 hour every day and going out for outreaches. From a mere house agent that hardly could get deals or what to feed on, God has turned me into a property developer. I now have 3 houses of my own that I am building, 2 cars of my own, fearful financial favors from people I barely know. In fact, I cannot tell it all. He has done for me exactly what the bishop said the day I joined this church. He said, what your labor of 50 years cannot give you, you will experience it. This year is like 50 years packed together. Indeed, God has taken away my shame and reproach. And the testifier is Oluwafemi A.O. You are clapping. It can be better and bigger for Jesus.

0: 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Looking forward to seeing you soon. Jesus is Lord.
1: The mandate was distinct in an 18-hour-long vision. 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
0: '26 prophetic timelines for the Winners family worldwide. We are in the last days, the days of fulfillment of biblical prophecies. Matthew 24 verse 35, Acts 3 verse 20 to 21, the days of supernatural church growth. Isaiah 2 verse 2 to 3, Micah 4 verse 1 to 2, the days of supernatural change of story. Zephaniah 3 17 to 20. Joel 2, 23 to 27. Therefore, expect to see every prophetic agenda for this season fulfilled in your life according to your faith in the name of Jesus Christ. Amen. 1. 2026 shall be a year of open doors for all winners worldwide. Revelation 3, verse 7 to 8. God shall be opening new chapters to us, both as a church and as individuals, through the revelation of His Word. Isaiah 43 verse 18 to 19, 2 Corinthians 3 verse 18. As we continue to prove our love for God through delightsome obedience to His Word, supernatural doors shall continue to open unto us as individuals all through the year. John 14, 21, Romans 8 verse 28, 1 Corinthians 2 verse 9. 2. In 2026, God shall be turning our mourning into dancing and our trials into testimonies. Psalm 30 verse 11. God shall set before us in the winner's family a feast of fat things and take away the veil covering our eyes for access. Isaiah 25 verse 6 to 8. Jeremiah 1 11 to 12. Jeremiah 5 verse 16. God shall wipe away all tears and swallow up death in victory as we hold fast to the word believing. Isaiah 14 verse 24. Romans 4 17 to 21. Mark 9 verse 23. Number 3. 2026 shall be a year of access to divine secrets. Job 29 verse 4 to 11. Access to divine secrets makes stars. Deuteronomy 29 verse 29, Genesis 41, 38 to 44, Psalm 25 verse 14, Job 29 verse 4. Engagement with divine secrets turned Abraham, Daniel and Paul to generational peace-setting personalities. Genesis 22 verse 1 to 18, Daniel 2 verse 19 and verse 46, Ephesians 3, 15 verse 8 to 11. Number 4. In 2026, there shall be a rise of territory-taking army in our midst. Deuteronomy 2 verse 36. The kind of army the world has never seen, that shall leave no stone untouched in taking territories for Christ. Joel 2, verse 1 to 11, and verse 3. An army of faith-filled kingdom advancement prayer warriors sets to take impossible territories for Christ. Isaiah 66, verse 7 to 8. Psalm 2, verse 8. Deuteronomy 2, verse 24 and verse 36. Number 5. 2026 shall be a year of signs and wonders. Romans 8, verse 19. God is set to make His ways and His strange acts known in our midst, both as a church and individuals. Psalm 103, verse 7. Isaiah 28, verse 21 to 22. Isaiah 8, verse 18. But signs and wonders is provoked by prayers, as the apostles of Christ did. John 3, verse 8. Acts 4, 29 to 33. Acts 5, 12 to 13. Number 6. 2026 shall be a year of supernatural favor. Psalm 102, verse 13 to 15. Serving God and the interest of His kingdom as a priority shall pave way for fearful favor this year. Psalm 35, verse 27. Matthew 6, 33. We have the following examples in scriptures of notable servants of God that experienced strange realms of favor. David, 1 Samuel 13, verse 14. 1 Chronicles 28, verse 4. Psalm 89, verse 20 to 24. Daniel, Daniel 1, verse 8. Verse 17 and verse 21. Daniel 6, 20 to 23 and verse 28. Paul, Romans 8, verse 35 to 39. 1 Corinthians 9, verse 16 to 17 and verse 20 to 22. Ephesians 3, verse 8. Number 7. 2026 shall be a year of open door order of church growth. Deuteronomy 1, verse 11. We are the last days, the days of supernatural church growth. Acts 2, verse 14 to 17. Micah 4, verse 1 to 2. Our churches shall be turned to cities without walls as we continue to reach out to the lost across our territories. Zechariah 2, verse 4 to 5. John 15, verse 16. Luke 14, verse 23. Finally, the Lord of hosts has sworn, saying, surely, as I have thought, so shall it come to pass, and as I have proposed, so shall it stand. Isaiah 14, verse 24. And blessed is she that believes, for there shall be a performance of those things which were told her from the Lord. Luke 1:25. Congratulations. Jesus is Lord.
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2: Above all, taking the shield of faith, wherewith ye shall be able to quench all the fiery darts of the wicked. And until the time that his word came, the word of the Lord tried him. Get set for the undiluted word of faith. Now, Dr. David Oyedepo.
3: The liberation power of blessings. The liberation power of blessings. And I'd like you to be completely here. Body, soul, and spirit. Something is breaking loose in your life. I saw the suffering mass of humanity wailing, agonizing for rescue. I saw a lineup of the afflicted, the battered, beaten, broken, tattered humanity. Deformed, plagued. The cry was so intense that I was moved emotionally to join in the weeping, the sobbing, and the crying. And I kept asking, but why, Lord? And the Lord said to me, but from the beginning, it was not so. But why, Lord? Why all this? And he said, and now the hour has come to liberate the world from all oppressions of the devil through the preaching of the word of faith. And I'm sending you to undertake this task. The task of wiping away tears from off all faces. The task of restoring human dignity. The task of bringing man back to his original state. It was after that vision I located that scripture in Matthew chapter 19 and verse 8. But from the beginning, it was not so. But from the beginning, it was not so. But from the beginning, he said, he said unto them, Moses, because of the hardness of your heart, suffered you to put away your wives. But from the beginning, it was not so. And now the hour has come to restore man back to his beginning. And I'm sending you as my agent to bring it to pass. But from the beginning, it was not so. The fall of man was at the root of his agonies and pains and calamities, afflictions and oppressions. But from the beginning, it was not so. And now the hour has come to liberate the world so as to restore mankind to his original estate through the preaching of the word of faith. And he said to me, and I'm sending you to undertake this task. This short narrative took 18 hours. I came out of the room like a whirlwind. The liberation unction had been unleashed. It was like fire shot up in my bones. On the 8th of May, I gathered a few of young folks to share the vision with them. And by the 24th of May, same year, the liberation hour teaching services began in the then Kwara State, Lorin. And they call it Friday Liberation Hour. And God began liberating people from that time. And up till now, till tomorrow and forever. Because he abides faithful, he cannot deny himself. So what we see today is the proof of God's faithfulness to his mandate. That proof shall be established in your life. But from the beginning, it was not so. What was it at the beginning? Genesis chapter 1 and verse 26. And God said, Zikalu Shaga Bleketezua Barishangla Redoza. I like you to be hypersensitive. One word from the Lord is all you need to effect and experience the change you have long waited for. The Lord sent a word into Jacob, and it impacted on the whole of Israel. One word from the Lord imparting a whole generation of people. How much more will it bring about a dramatic turnaround in an individual's life? Who were you at the beginning? What was man like at the beginning? And then we saw the beginning of man here in this Genesis 1 and 26. And God said, let us make man in our image, after our likeness, and let them have dominion over the fish of the sea, and over the fowl of the air, and over the cattle, and over all the earth, and over every creeping thing that creepeth upon the earth. So God created man in his own image. In the image of God created he him, and male and female created he them. And God blessed them. And God blessed them. And God blessed them. Man was a blessed creature at the beginning. It is the disconnect from that blessing that is responsible for the woes of humanity. Man was a blessed creature at the beginning. It was the disconnect from that blessing that is responsible for his calamities. And God blessed them and said unto them, be fruitful and multiply and replenish the earth and subdue it. And have dominion over the fish of the sea and over the fowl of the air and over every living thing that moveth upon the earth. And God blessed them. 27, he told them what they are worth. And 28, he imparted on them what to make it happen. You are created for dominion, but this draws from my blessing on your life. It is my blessing on your life that will usher you into that realm of dominion. You are created for dominion, but only made possible by my blessing. And God blessed them. And God blessed them. And God blessed them. That was the source of the glory of man. That was the root of his dignity. And when man sinned, he came short of that glory, because by that disconnect, the glory disappeared. And God blessed them. And God blessed them. Be fruitful, multiply, replenish the earth, and subdue it. In order to establish their dominion, he had to bless them. The liberation power of blessing, the taproot of man's dignity. And God blessed them. That was man at the beginning, when the glory of God was sitting

was what disconnected him from that blessing. The liberation power of blessings. I like you to be hypersensitive. It is impossible to fulfill destiny without blessings. The blessings of the Lord. The blessings of the Lord. The blessings of the Lord. Destiny is essentially a function of blessing. Destiny answers to blessings. Blessing, therefore, is the greatest asset of destiny. No destiny will ever blossom beyond the level of blessings imparted on it. No destiny will ever blossom beyond the level of blessings he has access to. Nothing builds like blessing. Nothing dignifies like blessings. In Proverbs chapter 11, verse 11, it said, by the blessing of the upright is a city built. Except the Lord builds the house, they labor in vain that builds it. Everything colorful, everything glorious is a proof of the blessing of God at work. Nothing dignifies like blessing. Nothing promotes like blessing. Nothing beautifies like blessing. Nothing decorates like blessings. The blessing of the Lord. And then came Abraham. And the Lord said to Abraham in chapter 12 of Genesis, now the Lord has said unto Abraham, get thee out of thy country and from thy kindred and from thy father's house unto a land that I will show thee, and I will make of thee a great nation. How? I will bless thee and make thy name great, and thou shalt be a blessing. And I will bless them that bless thee, and curse him that curses thee, and in thee shall all the families of the earth be blessed. Abraham's distinction, Abraham's dignity, Abraham's royalty has its root in the blessings of the Lord. It is the blessing that made Abraham, not his skill. It is the blessing of the Lord that made him, not his strength. I will bless thee. I will make thy name great, and thou shalt be a blessing. The blessings of the Lord. It's time we begin to place high level value on blessings. Our sense of value for blessings is what determines our degree of fruitfulness in the journey of life. Our sense of value is what determines the degree of the fruitfulness of our destinies, the blessings. And when Abraham impressed the Lord, God began to swear on him, by myself have I sworn, saith the Lord, that in blessing I will bless thee. Chapter 22 of Genesis. In multiply, I will multiply thy seed like the sand that is by the seashore, and as the stars of the heaven, and thy seed shall possess the gates of their enemies. And in thy seed shall all the families of the earth be blessed, because thou hast obeyed my voice. Disobedience got man out of his blessings. Only obedience can reconnect him back there. Genesis 28 verse 17 and 18. And in chapter 24 of Genesis verse 1, and Abraham was old and stricken in age, and the Lord had blessed Abraham in all things. So, the life of Abraham is a proof of the value of divine blessings. Divine blessings. Divine blessings. And Abraham was old and stricken in age, and the Lord had blessed him in all things. Today we have a very proud generation that has no value for blessings. But Ronnie Helter Skelter playing the games of the world to make ends meet.
Humanity today is a victim.

0: of her own pride. The pride of man is the reason for his struggles. The first generation of humans had appropriate value for blessings. Chapter 26, we saw Isaac stepping into this blessing. And there was famine in the land beside the first famine, verse 1, that was in the days of Abraham, and Isaac went down to Abimelech, king of the Philistines, unto Gerar. And the Lord appeared unto him and said, go not down unto Egypt, dwell in the land which I shall tell thee of. So journey in this land, and I will be with thee, and what? And will bless thee. I will be with thee and will bless thee. I will be with thee and will bless thee. And I will give all these countries, and I will perform the oath which I swear unto Abraham thy father. And I will make thy seed to multiply as the stars of heaven, and will give unto thy seed all these countries, and in thy seed shall all the families of the earth be blessed. I will bless. That was what Adam lost. God was constantly looking for avenues to bring it back to humanity. I will bless. And so Isaac began to walk in that blessing. Verse 12 to 14, hear what he said. Then Isaac sowed in that land and received in the same year 100-fold, and the Lord blessed him. What he received was not a result of his strength, it was the proof of God's blessings. And the Lord blessed him, and the blessing began to manifest. And the man works great on the wings of his blessings, and went forward and grew until he became very great. For he had possessions of flocks and possessions of herds and great store of servants. And the Philistines envied him. After this liberation, that is the realm into which you are walking. In Galatians chapter 4 and verse 28, he said, and now we brethren as Isaac are children of promise. So spiritually, we are in the same shoes as Isaac. We have a common heritage with Isaac. We are to be envied, not to be pitied. And as the Lord liveth, whatever has made men pity you, God is changing it in your favor tonight. The blessings of the Lord. To let you know how important this was, it was one vital reason Jesus had to hang on the cross. Because the blessing of the Lord is the cure for the causes of life. Man was a victim of the effect of the cause. And the Bible said, Christ hath redeemed us from the cause. The cause of the law. By being made a cause for us. For it is written, cause is every man that hangeth on the tree. That the blessings of Abraham might come unto us who are Gentiles, and that we might obtain the promise of the Spirit through faith. As long as the cross is working, you can't obtain the promise. Galatians chapter 3, verse 13 and 14. As long as the cross is working, you cannot connect with the blessing, with the promise. You cannot connect with the promise as long as the cross is working. As long as darkness is in place, you cannot connect with the blessings. I'd like you to listen tonight. There was a man by name Jacob, and I think you need to know about that man. The man Jacob, a trickster, played his trick to connect with the blessing. But you'll be surprised that the man Jacob, because his blessing is a corrupted blessing, could not manifest it for 21 years. In fact, he said, when shall I prepare for my own house? That's why he wrestled. I need a change of story. If you look at that man, he was perpetually living in fear. He fled the house of Levi and said, I was afraid. When he was to meet Esau, he was so afraid. Genesis 31:31. He was so afraid. And the blessings of the Lord, he make it rich and added no sorrow. He had no rest. He had no rest until he got a change of name. Can I hear your amen? Yeah. Until the blessing caused him to prevail over the curse that was ravaging his life. He had skill. In fact, Laban said, I have learned by experience that God has blessed me for your sake. God was blessing Laban. And the man that was instrumental was not blessed. Genesis 30:27. It is the blessing of the Lord that make a rich and adds no sorrow to it. Proverbs 10:22. That's why those who play games for material blessings, they don't live to enjoy it. You remember the Bible said the curse of the Lord is in the house of the thief. So those who play games to connect with blessings never live to enjoy it. And then one night came, he wrestled his way out of the curse. I won't let you go until you bless me. He couldn't see the blessing. Hello? He couldn't have been asking for what already exists. He couldn't see the blessings. I won't let you go until you bless me. He had two companies. He had treasures. But he had no peace. He had no rest. Until the blessings of the Lord came. God will deliver you from every curse. And establish his blessing on your life. Can I hear your loudest amen? Can I hear your loudest amen? How long, Jacob said, how long will I be like this? How long will I be restless? How long will I be living with fear? Oh God, this can't be your blessing. There are many restless people in town today. They go about in bulletproof cars, bulletproof coats. They are not soldiers, but they wear bulletproof vests. The evils they have done is telling them every day. If they hear a lizard move on the ceiling, Jacob couldn't tell in case Esau would be hanging in town. So every time he was going around, he would be looking. And he sees someone like Esau. Could that be Esau? There is no peace to the wicked, saith the Lord. The blessing. The disconnection of man from his blessings is the reason for his frustrations. Until man reconnects back to the blessing of the Lord, his struggles continue. Therefore, this mandate is a device of the Almighty God to reconnect man back to his blessings. To reconnect man back to his blessings. And you are getting back there in the name of Jesus. You are getting back there in the name of Jesus. You are getting back there in the name of Jesus. You are getting back there in the name of Jesus. What are the sources of these blessings? The original source of blessings is God. God is the original source of the blessings that make a difference. God is the original source. And God blessed them. And then, of course, we saw Isaac, and God blessed them. And we saw Jacob. He said, I've seen God face to face, and my life is restored. God blessed them. Hallelujah. God is the original source of blessings. Every other form of blessings is secondary. This is the principal source of blessings that makes a difference. Isaac blessed Jacob, but it didn't show. He said, bless me. What of the one you collected? It didn't show. The effect is incomplete. God is the original source of blessings. And what is it that qualifies you for that blessing? I'll read just two verses and we'll be ready to go. The liberation power of blessings. The liberation power of blessings. Because you are reconnected and your struggles is coming to an end. What is it that qualifies a man for his blessings? Verse 1 of the book of Psalms 1 and verse 1. Blessed is the man that walketh not in the counsel of the ungodly, nor standeth in the way of sinners, nor sitteth in the seat of the scornful, but his delight is in the law of the Lord, and in his law doth he meditate day and night. It shall be like a tree planted by the rivers of water, that bringeth forth his fruit in his season. His leaf also shall not wither, and whatsoever he doeth shall prosper. And that word means whatsoever he doeth shall be blessed. Whose delight is in the law of his God. Who is sold out to the law of his God. And for that reason will not walk in the counsels of the ungodly, nor stand in the way of sinners, nor sit in the seat of discomfort. His delight is in the Lord his God, and upon it he doth meditate day and night. It shall be like a tree planted by the rivers of water. His leaves also shall not wither. He shall bring forth his fruit in his season. And whatsoever he doeth shall be blessed. Shall be blessed. What does that mean? Psalm 112 verse 1. Blessed is the man that feareth the Lord. That means the fear of the Lord is your gateway to his blessings. Blessed is the man that feareth the Lord, that delighted greatly in his commandments. And verse 2 says, his seed shall be mighty upon the earth, the generation of the upright shall be blessed. And among the manifestations, verse 3, wealth and riches shall be in his house, and his righteousness endureth forever. He shall be blessed materially, he shall be blessed spiritually. His righteousness endureth forever, forever. That's why the Bible said, the fear of the Lord is the beginning of wisdom. That is the master qualifier for his blessings. The fear of the Lord is your great reconnect with the blessings of the Lord. This is so vital. This is so vital. This is so crucial. This is so important. That's what makes it happen. The fear of the Lord, the beginning of wisdom. Letting God have his place, giving God his place in your life, is the beginning of a meaningful life, a life of fulfillment. Until man reconnect back to God, he remains a miserable creature. He said, because they have not retained God in their knowledge, he gave them a reprobate mind to do crazy things. Romans 1:28. To do silly things. It is your reconnection with God that marks the beginning of your celebration in life. To do silly things. That is what it takes. And it is your accepting Jesus Christ as Lord and Savior that reconnects you back to that blessing. Christ hath redeemed us. So you must come to the level where you know you cannot redeem yourself. Christ has redeemed us from the curse of the law by being made a curse for us, for it is written, cursed is every man that hangeth on the tree, that the blessings of Abraham might come unto the Gentiles, and that we might obtain the promise of the Spirit through faith. That is your reconnect. That's where it begins. Except a man is born again, he cannot experience the package of the kingdom of heaven. And that package is the package of his blessing. And until you are born again, you can't connect with it. Can I hear your amen? Amen. So the fear of the Lord, stated over and again in the Old Testament, is only confirmed by redemption in the New Testament. You can't save yourself. It takes the redemptive blood of Jesus to avert the wrath of God on your life. Christ has redeemed us from the curse of the law by being made a curse for us. Number two thing that qualifies you for his blessings, Exodus 23 and verse 25 and 26. Exodus 23 and verses 25 and 26. And thou shalt serve the Lord thy God, and he shall bless. Thou shalt serve the Lord thy God, and he shall bless your bread and your water. You never lack bread, you never lack water, because you are serving the Lord your God. He shall bless your bread and your water. He shall take sickness away from the midst of thee. Thou shalt not be barren, nor cast your young in the land. The number of your days I will fulfill. And ye shall serve the Lord your God, and he shall bless. Ye shall serve, and he shall bless. Ye shall serve, and he shall bless. Ye shall serve, and he shall bless. Abraham the blessed was called the servant of God. Daniel the blessed was called the servant of God. Job the blessed was called the servant of God. Doth Job serve you for naught? Hast thou not made an edge around him, around his house, and around all that he has on every side? And thou hast blessed the work of his hand, and his substance is greatly increased in the land. Job 1:9. Job was serving and God was blessing. Can I hear your amen? Amen. Job was serving and God was blessing. Job was serving and God was blessing. Go to verse 10. Chapter 1, verse 9, verse 10. Job was serving and God was blessing. You don't need to be in ministry to serve. Job was in business, but he was a servant. Abraham was a big business baron, but he was a servant. He said, for my servant Abraham's sake. Abraham was God's servant. David was a king, but he was a prophet. He was a servant of God. Let my people go that they may serve me. Everyone in the kingdom has the privilege and opportunity to be a servant of God. You don't have to be a preacher to be a servant. And ye shall serve the Lord thy God, and he shall bless your bread and your water. Job 36 verse 11. If they obey and serve him, they shall spend their days in prosperity and their years in pleasure. When Daniel got into the den of lion, the king came and shouted, Daniel, thou servant of the Most High God, is thy God whom thou servest day and night able to deliver you from the lion? And he said, my God has sent his angel and has shut the mouth of the lions, and they did me no hurt. The king knew he was a servant of God. And thou shalt serve the Lord thy God, and he shall bless. And he shall bless. There are many people in the body of Christ who are not blessed because they are not serving. And thou shalt serve the Lord thy God, and he shall bless. And he shall bless. And he shall bless. He said, but seek ye first the kingdom of God and his righteousness, and all these things shall be added unto you. Do you know why we are so blessed in this commission? We have an army of servants of God in this place. See them on the road, passing traffic. See them sweeping in the church. Mother, children, grandchildren, all of them. See them keeping the lawns and the garden. See them in the choir, night and day. See them ushering. See them in hospitality. See them everywhere. Everywhere you go in this ministry, you find highly dedicated, consecrated, crazy servants. That's why we are blessed. Our blessing is inexplainable. Our pastors are up in the hospitals at 1 a.m. and they are still going to work in the morning. Why won't they be blessed? The satellite fellowship ministers are all around, running day and night to see to the welfare of the brethren. Why wouldn't they be blessed? It is a risk to sit down to be served and do nothing. It's a risk. You are risking the loss of your blessings. Yes, and they serve God here madly with their substance. Amen. And people give their life out. They first gave themselves, and they gave their substance. To their power, I bear record. And beyond their power, they were doing it. Why would they be blessed? This is one of the most crazy giving churches on the planet Earth. Why would they be blessed? They give their time, give their energy, give their resources. Why would they be blessed? And the Lord gave me a commandment for you to bless you. Everyone under this commission, wherever you are on the face of the earth, anywhere you are on the face of the earth, I have received a commandment to bless. Balaam said, I have received commandment to bless, and he has blessed, and I cannot reverse it. Therefore, every traceable cause on anyone's life is averted by the blessings of the Lord. It's time for you to receive the impartation of prophetic blessings. God told me from Psalms 102 and verse 13 to 15, and thou shalt arise and have mercy upon Zion, for the time to favor her. Yea, the set time is come. Why? For thy servants take pleasure in the stones of Zion, and they favor even the dust thereof. Therefore, the heathen shall fear the name of the Lord, and all the kings of the earth thy glory. This scripture fits into the culture, the nature, the habit of the winner's family in no unmistakable terms. They take pleasure in the stones of Zion, and you favor even the dust thereof. You labor like jackass to make the place of his habitation beautiful. It's the same all over our network of churches around the world. You gave Christianity a new definition. You have promoted the dignity of stewardship. You jump at every command. You take delight in every commandment. And that's why the Lord said, it's time to bless you. All my sons and daughters who are connected by proxy to this commission, because of the commitment and devotion you have drawn from this place and you are operating with, God said it's time to bless you. God is a very humorous God. Every time he wants to get across to a man, he gets a man to bridge the gap. He wanted to bless the widow of Zarephath. He sent a prophet. He said there were many widows in Israel, but unto none was Elijah sent, but to the widow of Zarephath. God has sent this prophet to you to say you will not partake of the calamities that the world is partaking of. You will not suffer what the world around you suffers. You will not share the calamity that they go with. God wanted to bless the widow of Zarephath. He sent him a prophet. And by a prophet, Israel was brought out of Egypt, and by a prophet was he preserved. This is what this prophet is out to do. Are you ready to receive the blessing? Are you ready to receive the blessing? Are you ready to receive the blessing? Because you serve the Lord with all your heart, your bread is declared blessed. Your bread is declared blessed. Your water is declared blessed. When he blesses your body, sickness can't perform there. Your bodies are declared blessed. When your body is blessed, it cannot be barren. Your body is blessed. When you are blessed, the work of your hand cannot be barren. The work of your hand is blessed. When you are blessed, your body is blessed, you don't cast your young, you don't suffer miscarriage. Your body is declared blessed. When you are blessed, your work does not suffer abortion. You don't have abandoned projects. You don't get your efforts aborted. The work of your hand is blessed. Abraham the blessed lived for 175 years. Isaac the blessed lived for 180 years. Jacob the blessed lived for 143 years. He said, and the number of your days I will fulfill. Be blessed with longevity. Be blessed with longevity. Be blessed with longevity. As great and awesome as these amazing provisions are, it takes new birth to access it. Except a man is born again, he cannot see, he cannot see, he cannot taste the blessings of the kingdom. If you are here and you want to turn your life over to Christ and become eligible for the inheritance of the Father and have eternity as a gift of the Father, and make heaven after a most glorious adventure on the earth, I'd like to pray with you. Wherever you are, you want to surrender your life to Christ today. You want to open the door of your heart to Jesus today. You want to experience life more abundantly. You want your name written down in the book of life. This is your day. God bless you. God bless you. I'll be praying with you in a moment. And God is changing your story right there. In Jesus' name. There are also people here that need to rededicate their lives to Christ. Remember, he said, because you are neither cold nor hot, I'll spew you out of my mouth. Partial connection can be very frustrating. Your experience of redemption is waning and waning and waning and almost virtually non-existent. You want to rededicate your life to Christ today? I pray with you at the same time. You want to rededicate your life to Christ? God is opening a new chapter to your life today. God bless you. God bless you. God bless you. Can you be saved and not know? Please, if anybody is not sure of his salvation, you are not sure. They talk about it, you hear it, but you are not sure. It's an experience, not an ideology. You want to be sure of your salvation today. You want to be sure today. God bless you. Please bow your heads for prayers. Lift up your right hand to heaven and pray this prayer of faith after me with your right hand lifted. Say after me, Lord Jesus, I open the door of my heart to you today. Come into my heart, Lord Jesus. Save my soul. Forgive me my sins. I believe you died for me. On the third day you rose again, that I may be justified. Right now, I believe that my sins are forgiven. I'm justified by your blood. I am saved. I'm restored back to the faith. I'm now a child of God. Thank you, Jesus, for saving my soul. I receive grace from you to serve you to the end. So help me, Lord. Amen. Keep your hands up as I pray. Father, I pray over these precious souls. Your grace has brought them into your kingdom. Let the same grace preserve them. You'll never step back into darkness anymore. From today, your light will keep shining more and more. And that until the perfect day. That until Jesus returns. You shall not miss your place in heaven. You will enjoy eternity with Christ. And you will lead overcomers life on this earth. In Jesus' precious name. Amen. Congratulations, congratulations, congratulations. Give the Lord a big hand for this awesome harvest. Hallelujah.
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0: The prophetic focus for the month of July 2026. Without any doubt, God, by His Word, has opened new chapters to the glorious destiny of every one of us in the Winners family all through the month of June. And to Him alone be all the glory. But when Christ opens any door, no devil can shut it. Therefore, every one of us should expect the doors to our glorious destiny to remain open till the end of time. In the name of Jesus Christ. Amen. But what is the Holy Ghost saying for the month of July 2026? Back in August 26, 1987, while away on a mission trip to the United States, the Holy Ghost delivered another clear mandate to me, saying, "Get back home and make my people rich." This command was so strong and compelling that I had to abandon all my scheduled meetings and rush back to Nigeria. Meanwhile, I began to question, why me? And what do I have to make anyone rich? Then the Holy Ghost opened me up to a scripture that answered my question. As poor, yet making many rich. As having nothing, and yet possessing all things. 2 Corinthians 6 verse 10. Therefore, the subject of financial prosperity is not just a doctrine in this commission, but a divine mandate. No doubt, ever since this mandate was delivered, thousands around the world have been brought into realms of financial fortune, the dimension of which could only have been God, and to God be all the glory. Today, the world is facing the worst global economic challenges in history. But the good news is that God has a plan in place to exempt His people. For example, Israel dwelt in Goshen in the land of Egypt in the days of famine. But according to scriptures, they had possessions therein and grew and multiplied exceedingly. Genesis 47 verse 27. They were divinely exempted from the economic holocaust of their days. These goes to establish the fact that covenant people are indeed peculiar, and that as long as we are committed to the covenant of seed time and harvest, we will be exempted from the economic heat of our time. 1 Peter 2 verse 9, Deuteronomy 8 verse 18. God is all out to empower His people for supernatural wealth in these last days, so they can become channels for the release of His silver and gold ordained for building the latter house. Haggai 2 verse 3 to 9, Matthew 24 verse 14, Zechariah 1 verse 17. That is why our understanding of God's purpose for financial fortune in the kingdom is vital to determining our level of access to this realm of supernatural prosperity in these last days. 1 Samuel 13 verse 14, 1 Kings 8 verse 17, 1 Chronicles 29 verse 3 to 12. In the light of the above, all through this month of July, we shall be examining gateways to financial fortune. Therefore, the prophetic focus for the month of July 2026 is financial fortune is my heritage. Job 22 verse 21 to 25. 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Remain ever blessed. Jesus is Lord.
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1: I am Mrs. Doris Israel from Victoria Island Zone. One of the days of operation, by all means, I told God, if I have not been winning souls before because of the areas I've been in, Maiduguri and also in Osun State, God, now I have come to Canaan land back again. You must give me souls I must present for this operation. And one of the covenant hour prayers, I heard Papa said, God does not reward efforts, but results to show. After Saturday covenant hour prayer, I took my car around Victoria Island saying, God, for where these souls are, show me where they are and they must follow me. I got to the bus stop. I saw these street boys. They were just smoking, living their free life. I spoke to them and they gave their life to Christ. They said, Mama, if you bring car to church, we will follow you. To God be the glory. On Sunday, our bus was filled up. I was able to get a bus immediately and the bus brought them to church. When they gave their life to Christ, they asked them to fill the forms. As they were filling the form, they asked them to write their address. They said they don't have anywhere they stayed. And the phone number, they don't have phone number. I didn't know that God has prepared angels for them in this sanctuary. The husband and wife sitting at our back, they were amazed. They called me. They said, where did you pick them from? I said, they sleep on the street. They said, am I sure? I said, yes. They said, today we are taking over everything that concerns them. They gave them money in the church that day. Not just that day, the next Sunday, they gave them another money for them to be eating. And today, from street to sanctuary, these ones have been accommodated by the husband and wife, fully employed around this place. I may not be able to mention their name, but may God bless them. And may God bless my father, Bishop Edebo, for the result he has given me in this season. I return all the glory to God.
2: Shout hallelujah! Please listen to this documented testimony and you shall be blessed. Put your hands together for Jesus. 26 years of eye defect healed via kingdom advancement. I never knew my daughter, one eye was not functioning until she was 12. When I took her to the optician, I was told it cannot be corrected as she has passed the age of 0 to 9 years. Later, we took her to the UK, United Kingdom, where we were told the same thing. The doctor gave her a lens to reduce the pressure on one eye. However, I've been anointing a picture every anointing service. When operation by all means was declared, I keyed into the operation. I started praying at midnight for 2 hours, between 1 a.m. and 3 a.m. daily, from 1st July 2021. The God of the mist of the year showed up and carried out a surgical operation on the affected eye. She called me that she was just lying down in the morning of 14 July 2021 and she felt a sharp pain in her head that moved into her eyes. And as the pain subsided, her vision became clearer. She closed the one eye that was functioning and notice the affected eyes have been restored. Put your hands together for Jesus. Brethren, 26 year eye defect was terminated via kingdom advancement. Matthew 6:33 works. What God cannot do does not exist. The testifier is Elder Cliff Ekube from LFC Akemfa, Bayelsa State.

0: Every seed has its season. 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Jesus is Lord.
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5: The liberation power of blessings. Amen. As I got up from my rest, I had a nudge to turn on my phone, because my phone is not always on. So I don't sell my birthright cheap. Answering phone when you are praying is indiscipline. Some even take calls while they are eating 4 calls in 1 meal. Not business. Hey, how are you? Okay, I'm eating. When I finish, I call you. Now, there's a lot of abuse. People read their Bible and turn 3 phones on. And so they have a problem reading 5 verses in 30 minutes. Hello, I'm in devotion. Hello, I'm devoted. Amen. Anyway, I had an impression to turn my phone on. And as I did, in less than 1 minute,

0: A call came from my prophet. It was a call of blessing. And then yesterday, on a day like yesterday, my phone was normally on break because I need to prepare for you and for the world around. And as I turned on my phone, I was writing on my desk the liberation power of blessings. And then came the call again from my prophet to say congratulations today. And I'm praying and thanking God with you. And I've called to bless you. And I was writing on my desk the liberation power of blessings. And I was putting up the catalog of the blessings proclaimed on me by the people placed over me. And I was noting them one after the other. When I'm writing such things, I don't turn on the phone. I had a leading to turn on the phone. And turn the phone on and came his call straight. The call to bless. God said it's time for you to be blessed. So there are diverse confirmations that it's impossible for you not to be blessed. The liberation power of blessings will be speaking to you on the blessings of the prophet. The blessings of the prophet. Every time God is out to reach a people, he looks for a person. And I sought for a man. Ezekiel 22 verse 30. Who shall stand in the gap before me for the land that I should not destroy. I look for a man who shall become my channel of blessing to avert my course on the land. Isaiah chapter 6 verse 8. Whom shall I send and who shall go for us? God is always looking for a man in order to reach men. When famine came in the land and God saw the heart of the widow of Zarephath, he sent to her, Luke chapter 4 verse 25 and 26, he sent to her a prophet by name Elijah. Jesus speaking, he said, but I tell you of a truth, many widows were in Israel, but unto none was Elijah sent, but unto Zarephath. Unto Zarephath. He was sent unto Zarephath, unto a woman which was a widow. He was sent as an instrument of blessing on that woman. That woman. The blessing of the prophet has been grossly ignored by this arrogant and proud generation. No wonder many are stranded, multitudes are grounded, countless have become utterly helpless. The blessing of the prophet. I had an experience when I was getting set to go to the full-time ministry. The Lord said to me, my son, I will not have you go as others have gone. But I will have hands laid on you after the order of Deuteronomy 34 verse 9. And Joshua was filled with the spirit of wisdom because Moses had laid his hands on him and the people hearkened to him. He was blessed of God via the instrumentality of a man called Moses. And I said, Lord, who lays hands on me? And he directed me which way to go. Why didn't he lay hands on me by himself? There is one God and one mediator between God and man, the man Jesus Christ. God is always in search of a mediator to connect you to his plan and purpose. So he did. And hands was laid on me. And I didn't go as others went. My going was different. The blessings of the Lord via his prophet made all the difference. The blessings. One of my most respected mentors, the man of God, Kenneth Copeland, came down last year. He said, David, the church didn't build this place, and you didn't build it. He said, the blessing built it. What built it? Nothing builds like blessing. And every time my prophet will say, you have not seen anything yet. And every year, 3-4 times in the year, he will lay his hands and said, you have not seen anything yet. And he spoke to me today saying, the ministry shall continue to go higher by the day. And he said one of the things I've never heard him say. He said, anyone that rises against this vision, the Lord shall strike at him. You know the way God blesses. He blesses and secures the blessing. He said, I will bless them that bless you, and him that curses you, I will curse. That's God Almighty speaking. The blessing of the prophet is an essential part of your destiny. And the devil wages war tirelessly against your access to the blessing of your prophet. Prophets are very strange people. And so, most of the time they don't have good names. Except among the sons of the prophet. They don't have good names. They are a sign that is often spoken against. Luke 2:34. This child is set up for the falling and the rising again of many in Israel, and for a sign that shall be spoken against. A sign. They are oftentimes signs that are spoken against. Against. Because they are weighed. They do weighed things. They don't do civilized things. They do most of the time uncivilized things. Just carry your stupid self as if you are going to the bush to do church. Are you mad? They do weird things. They say, God told you, arise and get up. Ah, did you tell him what you are doing? Did you explain to him, or he just told you like that straight and you are going? They do weird things. So they are most of the time signs to be spoken against. Reason, Satan wants to disconnect the people to whom, whose destinies are tied to them, to miss it. Signs that shall... The blessing of the prophet is an essential part of your destiny. If you miss it, you miss a whole lot. Because most things God won't reach you direct. He will reach you through them. Another of my prophets spoke to me today and said, your children will not die while you are alive. He said, not only that, but they will be operating at your frequency in your lifetime. And all that serve with you shall be under the same blessing. Now listen to me. The blessings of the prophet is an essential part of your life. February 5, 1986, the Lord said to me, arise and get to Benin City and meet my servant there. And as I got to the gate of this lion, the Lord spoke to him, get up now, there's a young man at the door. I have sent him. He's had many bad things about him, about you, but I have sent him. And as I entered, I knocked on the door. He came and opened the door. And ushered me in, and as I sat and I said, sir, by reason of the things I've heard about you, I never thought I would ever sit down with you. He said, God told me that before you enter. The blessings of that connection are irrecoverable order of blessings. Irrecoverable. One day I put a seed in his hand. And I said, I just came from the U.S. and I had these blessings out there. And the Lord spoke to me to put it in your hand. And he stood up and put it back in my hand. He said, I saw this back in your hand. The prophets don't need what you have. You are the one who need what they have. He said, I put this back in your hand. And he said, from today, this hand shall never know dryness. 1987, August. I have never known dryness. One day, this prophet said, my son, are you there? I said, yes, sir. He said, meet me in Makurdi.
1: Makurdi.
0: I was in Kaduna then. Okay. I'll be there. And I came and said, so you came. I said, I have no choice. And then, he said, have your bath here in my room. I said, my hotel room too has a bathroom. He said, have your bath here. And I had my bath. They do weird things. And after having my bath, and I came, I said, kneel down. And then I said, I impart to you from today the gift of on time. Before the needs arise, the supplies will be waiting. This is one of the most stressless, financially stressless ministries in the world. When I mean stressless, I mean absolutely stressless. A ministry where there is no finance on the agenda of council, that will tell you how stressless it is. There is no finance on our agenda. It doesn't come up because it's not an issue. You don't discuss power when there is power. You don't discuss water when there is supply of water. He has been in council now for how many years? And he has been there. We've never had finance on the agenda. Finance, not on the agenda. Never on the agenda. How else do you have supplies waiting for demands? Why was Satan pushing those information to me to disconnect me from the blessing of the prophet that is an essential part of my destiny? That's why. There are things you have heard from the devil that are packaged by the devil to disconnect you from your prophetic source of blessings. The blessing of the prophet. And Elijah spoke forth in 1 Kings chapter 17 and said, the pot of flour shall not finish and the cruse of oil shall not fail until the day that God sendeth rain upon the land. And so it was that supernaturally the flour was multiplying itself and the cruse of oil was multiplying itself. And they were just eating for free in the days of famine. She did what Elijah said. And what Elijah spoke by the mouth of the Lord came to pass in her life. Because you have always done what I told you from the Lord. The blessings must answer on your lives. The blessing of the prophet. When Moses came, he was a subject of blackmail throughout. Numbers chapter 12, even Miriam joined in the conspiracy against Moses. As the Lord spoken by Moses, has he not also spoken by us? Abi, we are all prophets now. What's the matter? And then in Numbers chapter 16, Korah, Dathan, and Abiram came together and said, you are claiming too much to yourself. You know, prophets are naturally signs that are spoken against. So that the blessings they carry might be truncated. And people might disconnect from it. It's so important for you to know. The blessing of the prophet is an essential aspect of your life. And by a prophet, Hosea chapter 12, verse 13, the Lord brought Israel out of Egypt. There are some places you never come out of in your life, but by the ministry of the prophet. And by a prophet was he preserved. Everyone under the sound of my voice today that has been held bound in any kind of Egypt, tormented by the taskmasters, by this prophet, you are coming out at last. Who are these prophets? Matthew chapter 10 and verse 41. He that receiveth a prophet in the name of a prophet shall receive the ministry of rewards that prophets carry. Amen. Prophets are agents of divine rewards. You have labored and it's your turn to be rewarded. And so he sends a prophet on the line to connect you to such rewards. The Bible says in Hebrews chapter 11 verse 6, he that cometh to God must believe that he is, and is a rewarder of them that diligently seek him. The way you do, God is committed to rewarding you. And so he sends prophets your way as agents of such rewards. Prophets are agents of rewards. The blessing of the prophet is an essential part of your destiny. He said, believe the Lord your God, so shall ye be established. 2 Chronicles 20:20. And believe also his prophets, and so shall ye prosper. So they are agents of blessings. They are agents of what? Believe his prophets, and so shall ye prosper. Believe his prophets, and so shall ye prosper. Your prophetic connection is a great asset to your destiny. And I mean spiritual connectivity. Because as in water, faith answers to faith, so the heart of a man answers to another. It is heart-to-heart connectivity. You don't buy prophetic blessings with offerings. You connect with it with your heart. Like the armor bearer of Jonathan, I am as thy heart. I am with thee according to thy heart. You are with them in your heart. So their heart oozes forth the blessings on your life. You are not just present, you are connected. It is your spiritual connectivity that provokes the flow of those blessings. You are not connected to them with your face. You are connected to them with your heart. And from what I told you, I turned on the phone 2 nights ago, and in 2 seconds, the call of the prophet came. Heart to heart. And I turned on the phone today, and in a split of seconds, his call came. His heart. Proverbs chapter 27. Verse 18. Thank you, Jesus. Glory to God. Zigo Shagarita Zuze. Mekato Zikeneto Zia Yesha. There are too many connected people in this commission. That's why the prophetic blessing is flowing. You are the last one to connect. Why don't you connect tonight? Why don't you connect? He that keepeth the fig tree shall eat the fruit thereof. So a man that waited on his master shall be honored. To every connected soul to this prophetic ministry, I impart to you today the prophetic blessings of this hour in the name of Jesus. Verse 19, 27 of Proverbs, verse 19, as in water, faith answereth to faith, so the heart of man to man. Everybody knew that Elisha was the servant of Elijah. And they even made mockery of him. The Lord will take your master from you today. They were mocking him. That he was a public servant. Every devil knows that my master in the forest of Shagamu is my public master. The prophet Enoch Adeboye. Everybody knows. He may not look like a person to you. That's you. He's a prophet sent to me. The Archbishop Benson in the house of blessed memory. A most controversial figure. My master. Even in his death. My master. It is to you that he died. He hasn't died. The blessings he left behind, he's still working like fire in my bones. Some men rose against my mentor, Kenneth Copeland. And I said to him, I am with thee according to thy heart. He said to me, in one of those small meetings we had, from today, my sword is your sword, and my breastplate is your breastplate. You can't buy that with money forever. So a man that waits on his master shall be honored. It is not by being present, it's by being connected. I don't know if you understand what I'm talking about. Where is my friend Benny Hinn today? Without the most controversial ministry of Katie Crewman, it is bodily reproduced in him, including the movement. Hey, Holy Spirit, Holy Spirit. That is Katie Crewman alive in a man. So a man that waits on his master shall be honored. I'd like you to understand this, God's people. The prophet you are ashamed of cannot be an instrument of blessing to you. The prophet you malign and scorn cannot be a channel of blessings for you. Either receive it. So the blessings of the prophet begins by you receiving the prophet. You can't connect with the blessing until you receive the prophet. You receive the prophet to connect with the blessings. The prophet you have not received cannot be a channel of blessing to your life. I thank my God for the heavyweight prophets that he brought my way. The baton I'm using today came from Kenneth Hagin. He said, the baton, said my son David, the baton has been passed over to you. And the baton came, revelation. Flowing like water, light from heaven on 24 hourly basis. I have not had the privilege of repeating any message. The blessing. I'd like you to be up in your heart as I begin to make these prophetic proclamations on your life. For everyone that is truly connected, this is your dramatic change. Yeah. He that receiveth a prophet in the name of a prophet, he shall receive the prophet's reward. The ministry of rewards that that prophet carry will answer for him. So it is answering for you. Let me hear your loudest amen if you are there. And then he said, believe the Lord your God, so shall ye prosper. And believe also his prophets. If you believe the Lord your God, you shall be established. Believe his prophets, and so shall ye prosper. So you receive them as they are. Hallelujah. And you believe their mandate. You receive their persons and you believe their ministry. That's the two ways to connect. You receive their persons and you believe in their ministry. You receive them as they are and you believe what they carry. Then you connect with it. Amen. Anyone that connects his pipe to the water mains, we have supplies. You don't have, it's not membership that gives you supplies. It's the connection. Membership does not guarantee supplies. It is the connection of the pipe to the mains that does. If the pipe is not connected, all the pipes are members of the pipe family, are they not? Because they are pipes. They belong to the pipes family. But being a member does not connect you to the supplies. But being connected to the mains is what does. There are too many prophetless believers. They don't have any spiritual head. And have you seen any man on the sea without a head? That's why they are in hiding. You may not have a hand. You can still be on the street. You may not have legs, you can see, but you will never meet a man without a head. I say, where is your head? He said, because without a head, he cannot see. He cannot hear. So, if you see a man without a head, won't you run? That's Igbo Lodumare. Somebody's coming out of the pit on the highway of life. This is your day. Your hour has finally come. Your hour has finally come. Your hour has finally come. Your hour has finally come. You know, when these prophets proclaim blessings on me, as soon as they finish, I start writing it down. Because I believe in the efficacy of every statement. Every word. I believe that they were not careless words. They were words sent directly to me. So when they speak, as soon as I'm done with the prayers, I take my pen. And anybody enter my room, that's not your tongue. Get out now. And my people know that when I look at you, if you enter my room and I look at you, you will reverse straight. How can I be a blessing to you if I'm not blessed? He said, I will bless you and thou shalt be a blessing. So what I'm giving to you is out of the blessings I've received. If I'm not blessed, I can't be a source of blessing to you. There are many unblessed pastors who are trying to bless people. Unblessed. Hand is laid on me how many times in a year? I can't count. By the ones who are placed over my life. And so it keeps me fresh while others are drying up. It's your turn to be blessed. It is your turn to be blessed. That's what God has brought you out here for. You have labored. And he has sent you his prophet as his agent of rewards for the labors you have invested in his vineyard. In Hebrews chapter 6 verse 10, the Bible says, God is not unrighteous to forget your works and your labor of love, which ye have shown towards his name, in that ye have ministered to the saints and do minister. You are in it. And God has recorded your investment so it can be rewarded. And he has sent to his prophet. And when that prophet is your prophet, then the flow becomes automatic. Can I hear your loudest amen? Thank you, Jesus. Somebody has asked, but I don't know how he does it. We preach the same thing. We don't get the same thing, the same result, because we are not connected to the same order of blessings. Many of them don't have nobody. I have too many bodies. I have too many bodies. God ordained connections that I jealously guard and treasure. And we continue to guard and treasure. For he that keepeth the fig tree shall eat the fruits thereof. So a man that waits on his master shall be honored. Many are too proud to recognize their spiritual masters. They are too proud. If I'm only your preacher, you can only get from me what people get from preachers. Preachers are not agents of rewards. They are agents of information. He that receiveth a prophet in the name of a prophet, he shall receive a prophet's reward. Hallelujah. Glory to God. Glory to God. He said, I am the Lord, which confirmed the words of my servant and performed the counsels of my messenger. That's what makes prophets superior to patriarchs. Patriarchs are your biological lineage elders and parents. Prophets are messengers of God to whom is committed to the confirmation of what they say. There's a gap. There's a gap there. Every son of the prophet in the house around the nations of the world, every son of the prophet, it shall be said concerning you, the spirit of the prophet has rested upon him. One of my sons in the ministry is enjoying some tremendous grace of God in the assignment that God has given him. And a friend of mine went to that ministry for a meeting. And he called me on phone and said to me, he said, you just sit down there and in 1 minute you will know it's your son. He said, 1 minute you will know. Because everything that you carry is reflective in his life. That's what it is. Every dignity of this commission, as the Lord liveth, becomes reflective in your life. In the name of Jesus. It is not just being connected that makes it so, but remaining connected. Come and say it with me, remaining connected. How long a pipe is connected to the mains is not as important as remaining connected. If you are connected for 20 years and you break up, the flow stops. The flow does what? Stops. The flow stops. The flow stops. It is remaining connected that guarantees the continuity of the flow. Remaining connected. Not connected today, disconnected tomorrow. See how many years I've been connected. See my connectivity after even some of them have died. When the Higgins family meet, we are a big, big family of the faith. And wherever we meet, we just flow and get lost into another, white and black and yellow, everybody. One huge spiritual family still working after the man that headed the family is gone. Oh God, turn everyone in this ministry to a genuine son of the prophet. Oh my God, turn everyone in this ministry to a genuine son of the prophet. One of my sons here, I sent him to represent me in 1983 in a meeting. I couldn't go there. And as when they had the ministry in that hall, people that were going there say, hey, Brother David has come. They were running to the meeting because the voice they were hearing was my voice. But the body was his body. Now, many years later, went to represent me also in Port Harcourt. And he was at the Civic Center. And he was ministering to that huge crowd, and the sound system was all over the places. And he said, ah, Brother David has come. By the time he got in there, The voice was the voice of Jacob. That is what happens when connectivity is genuine. Not just in words, but in displays. In manifestations. Don't just be present. You will be frustrated. Be connected. Be connected. That is what makes the difference. Be connected. One of our patriarchs in the faith, a prophet of God, and he will pray, "Oh God of Joseph Babalola, you know how long Babalola died?" And he brought me a bottle of oil. He said, "This was the oil he gave me in 1959. That is treasuring a prophetic connection. I'd like you to understand this. The reason why many are unblessed is because they have ignored the prophetic channel of blessing. I don't want you to suffer what others suffer. Go to my prophet. I have more for you. Arise, get down to see my prophet, my servant." Some people, you don't see them as a servant. God said they are a servant. That's your problem. May your spiritual blind eyes be open tonight. Speaking in 2 Corinthians chapter 4, verse 4, Paul the Apostle, a man of great revelation, said, "In whom the God of this world has blinded the minds of them which believe not." He blinded their minds to God, blinded their minds to the prophet. Lest the light, the one that communicates the blessings of God, should shine unto them. He blinded their minds. He blinded their minds. I command every blind mind be healed in the name of Jesus. In Isaiah chapter 30, verse 20, he said, "Though the Lord bring you the bread of adversity and the water of affliction, yet shall thy teachers, shall not thy teachers be removed unto a corner anymore, but thy eyes shall see thy teachers." Because what you can't see, you cannot embrace. So in the midst of adversity and affliction, God sends you men as agents of rescue. Who are these prophets? They are agents of rescue. May your eyes be able to see your prophet. One of my daughters here imported an equipment, got an equipment into the country, and the equipment was having some problems. And so called me on phone and put her hand on the equipment according to her testimony, and I spoke the word of the Lord on that equipment. While they were still busy sending for the part to come from outside the country, and she went and told her staff, the technician, said, "This thing will work in 30 minutes. And before 30 minutes, it has jacked up. Because she believed she has a prophet. The liberation power of blessings. I am the Lord which confirmed the words of my servant and performed the counsels of my messengers." Hear this today. He that keepeth the fig tree shall eat the fruits thereof. So a man that waits on his master shall be honored. I'm blessed to have too many faithful people in this ministry. Too many sons of the ministry who believe in the person and the ministry of their father. He said they shall be honored. That means it shall be free from shame. Yeah. They shall be free from reproach. Yeah. It's your turn to be honored. Yeah. It is your turn to be honored. Yeah. It is your turn to be honored. Yeah. It is your turn to be honored. Yeah. Be honored in the name of Jesus. Be honored in the name of Jesus. Be honored in the name of Jesus. This is what the word says. Gather 70 men who you know to be elders of the people. And I'll come down. And I will take off your spirit and place upon them. I will take some of the honor on you and place on them. I will duplicate the honor on you, on them. The honor you carry, I will duplicate the same order on them. Yakashu dikalaria, yete garada, yeketoziale, yateze kotaba, ekotiga, yakorede, edobarade, yakaradazo, edubarade, yashagaloka, beketezoria, yetobaratanze, haketagara, yetegera, yekora, bara, dada. Come on, begin to receive it. Take it, take it, take it, take it. Take it, hallelujah. Take it, take it, take it, take it, take it. Oh, raketa zoklaria, yeshagarada sezo, beteketo karada, yetekaradi yare, yatagara, yatagara, yekarada brodia, yetokrade, yekorade, yatagarado, uzaba, uzaba, uzaba, uzaba. In the name of Jesus. Every son of the prophet is entitled to the spirit or the anointing on that prophet. So, scripturally, you are entitled to the anointing upon this prophet. And Elisha said, I don't just want that, I want double of it. And he said, you have asked a hard thing. If you see me when I'm caught up, you can get it. Lord, let the unction upon this prophet begin to answer in my life. Go ahead, go ahead, go ahead, go ahead, go ahead, go ahead, go ahead, go ahead. Take it, take it, take it, take it, take it. Hallelujah! We praise you, Lord. 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Hallelujah. In the name of Jesus. I engage the prophetic unction on my life to decree your rescue from every satanic oppression. Every tied down destiny is loosed in the name of Jesus. I curse every plague of sickness and disease on your lives in the name of Jesus. Everyone appointed to death is rescued in the name of Jesus.
2: As great and awesome as these amazing provisions are, it takes new birth to access it. Except a man is born again, he cannot see he cannot see, he cannot taste the blessings of the kingdom. If you are here and you want to turn your life over to Christ and become eligible for the inheritance of the Father and have eternity as a gift of the Father and make heaven after a most glorious adventure on the earth, I'd like to pray with you. Wherever you are, you want to surrender your life to Christ today. You want to open the door of your heart to Jesus today. You want to experience life more abundantly. You want your name written down in the book of life. This is your day. God bless you. God bless you. I'll be praying with you in a moment. And God is changing your story right there. In Jesus' name. There are also people here that need to rededicate their lives to Christ. Remember, he said, because you are neither cold nor hot, I'll spew you out of my mouth. Partial connection can be very frustrating. Your experience of redemption is waning and waning and waning and almost virtually non-existent. You want to rededicate your life to Christ today? I pray with you at the same time. You want to rededicate your life to Christ? God is opening a new chapter to your life today. God bless you. God bless you. God bless you. Can you be saved and not know? Please, if anybody is not sure of his salvation, you are not sure. They talk about it, you hear it, but you are not sure. It's an experience, not an ideology. You want to be sure of your salvation today. You want to be sure today. God bless you. Please bow your heads for prayers. Lift up your right hand to heaven and pray this prayer of faith after me with your right hand lifted. Say after me, Lord Jesus, I open the door of my heart to you today. Come into my heart, Lord Jesus. Save my soul. Forgive me my sins. I believe you died for me. On the third day you rose again, that I may be justified. Right now, I believe that my sins are forgiven. I'm justified by your blood. I am saved. I'm restored back to the faith. I'm now a child of God. Thank you, Jesus, for saving my soul. I receive grace from you to serve you to the end. So help me, Lord. Amen. Keep your hands up as I pray. Father, I pray over these precious souls. Your grace has brought them into your kingdom. Let the same grace preserve them. You never step back into darkness anymore. From today, your light will keep shining more and more. And that until the perfect day. That until Jesus returns. You shall not miss your place in heaven. You will enjoy eternity with Christ. And you will lead overcomers life on this earth. In Jesus' precious name. Amen. Congratulations. Congratulations. Congratulations. Give the Lord a big hand for this awesome harvest. Hallelujah.
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1: 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Looking forward to seeing you soon. Jesus is Lord.

Declaring the midst of the year 2026. Open door greetings in the name of Jesus Christ. Amen. As we all know, the month of June and July constitute the midst of the year, with 5 months on either sides of the divide. Haggai 1 verse 1, Haggai 2 verse 1. We discover from scriptures that the midst of the year is ordained a season of spiritual awakening in God's agenda. As it is written, O Lord, revive thy

0: greater than the former. Haggai 2 verse 1 to 9. Therefore, the mist of the year is a season of revival, which connotes, among others, a season of spiritual labor. Haggai 1 verse 14. A season of greater glory. Haggai 2 verse 1 and verse 6 to 9. A season of passionate pursuit after God and the interest of His kingdom. Habakkuk 3 verse 2. But what is the target of this mist of the year season? A season of supernatural breakthrough. Habakkuk 3 verse 4 to 6 and verse 17 to 19. Massive salvation and ingathering of souls into the church. Daniel 12 verse 3. John 15 verse 8. Cell growth and replication, where each cell is required to birth a minimum of one new cell within the season. Exodus 18 verse 21 to 24. Acts 5 verse 42. Every member is required to enter into a covenant of sacrificial dimension of stewardship towards this task. 2 Chronicles 15 verse 12 to 15. Psalm 50 verse 5. Psalm 126 verse 1 to 6. Individuals are to define their schedule of engagement on the prayer altar. Daniel 60 verse 10. Isaiah 66 verse 7 to 8. Matthew 6 verse 6 to 13 and verse 17 to 19. Each one should target at least one established soul, both in the cell and in the church, this season. Psalm 2 verse 8. 1 Corinthians 9 verse 20 to 22. We must keep our faith alive to secure the hand of God towards the realization of this prophetic agenda, both as individuals, WSF, and the church. Isaiah 53 verse 1, 1 Kings 8 verse 15, Matthew 9 verse 29. Therefore, in line with biblical timelines and by the prompting of the Holy Spirit, the period of 1st June to 31st July 2026 is declared a season of revival and spiritual awakening that will lead to explosive church growth and supernatural change of story for all engaging individuals. Remain ever blessed. Jesus is Lord.
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0: Every seed has its season. 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
2: 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The Lord blesses you as you come. In Jesus' name, amen.
0: Amen. 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
2: The liberation power of blessings. I'll take my text from Genesis chapter 49 and verse 26. I'll start to read from 22. Joseph is a fruitful bough, even a fruitful bough by a well, whose branches run over the wall. Now, these are the prophetic blessings of Jacob on his children. This is not Jacob speaking. This is God speaking through Jacob. Amen. You discover that all the 12 tribes, he placed on them their prophetic place in God. Look at what he was saying about Joseph. Joseph is a fruitful bough by a well, whose branches run over the wall. The archers have surely gripped him and shot at him and hated him. But his bow abode in strength, and the arms of his hands were made strong by the hands of the mighty God of Jacob. From whence is the shepherd, the stone of Israel? Even by the God of thy father, we shall help thee, and by the Almighty, who shall bless thee with blessings of heaven above, blessings of the deep that lieth under, blessings of the breast and of the womb. The blessings of thy father, verse 26, have prevailed above the blessings of my progenitors unto the uttermost bound of the everlasting hills. They shall be on the head of Joseph and on the crown of the head of him that was separate from his brethren. Now, Joseph was a man with a blessing of God upon his life. And by that blessing, he prevailed. He prevailed by that blessing. Verse 26 says, the blessings of thy father. He's not talking about Jacob. He's talking about God. If you look at it, even by the God of thy fathers. Verse 25. And he said, the blessings of thy father have prevailed above the blessings of my progenitors unto the utmost band of the everlasting hills. They had been on the head of Joseph and on the crown of him that is separate from his brethren. That was the blessing that made the difference. There was a blessing on his head. And you are living here with that order of blessing of the Lord on your head. That blessing did not allow them to kill him. The blessing was on his head. When they said, let us kill him, somebody said, hey, no, don't kill him. Let's sell him for a slave. It was not the blessing of his father because he already mourned his death. No, he said, the blessings of thy father God has prevailed above the blessings of my own fathers. Have prevailed above the blessings of my own father. So with that blessing, they could not kill him. I declare you unkillable. By the blessing upon your head today, no one, no devil shall be able to kill you. Now, with that blessing, he got into Potiphar's house as a slave, and he became the heir of all that he had. By that blessing, you commit all your treasures to a slave. Who could run away? A slave. Favor was trailing him because of that blessing. Hallelujah. He knew he carried something. So when Potiphar's wife wanted to corner him, he said, no, I can't afford to sin against God and me his blessing on my head. Genesis 39, verse 9. He was conscious of the hand of God on him. In Genesis 42, verse 18, he said, but I fear God. Hallelujah. So upon his head was the blessing of God. That blessing followed him to the prison. Wherever that blessing is, it answers. He got to the prison, he became an official. As a prisoner, a criminal, he became an official. He was the one determining what food the prisoners would eat. And he came out of that place to become a prime minister in a strange land. God will bless you with strange blessings. That was the strange hand of God upon Joseph. And that same order of strange hand is coming on your head. Wherever that blessing is, it shows. Some fellows thought that when our church moved into Canaan land, it will finish. And then it just began. And has not stopped, just beginning. Fresh blessings, day and night. Because wherever the blessing of the Lord is, it speaks. I decree today that the blessing of the Lord will begin to make the difference in your life. The blessing of God was upon the head of Joseph. He said, "They shall be on the head of Joseph." Put your hand on your head. Lord, let your blessing come on my head today. Lord, let your blessing come on my head today. Let your blessing come on my head today. In the name of Jesus. Amen. It was on his head, and it became a crown on his head. The blessing of God on your head today becomes a crown on your head. In the name of Jesus. The unfathomable value of blessings. A slave became prosperous. And Joseph was a prosperous man in the house of his master, Potiphar. A prosperous slave, strange. That same strange order of favor becomes your portion. And Joseph came into the prison and became a prosperous prisoner. And whatever was done in that prison, Joseph was the doer of it. And the prison keeper committed all the prisoners to the hand of Joseph. The blessing has become a crown on his head. As a slave, he was reigning in the house of Potiphar. As a prisoner, he was reigning in the prison. As a stranger, he was reigning in a strange land. I decree that the Joseph order of blessings begin to manifest in your life from now. Now listen to this. What is the master key to this blessing? Say with me, master key. The master key to the blessings of God is obedience. What is it? Without the key, you can't enter any house. This storehouse requires that you hold the key. The key to the storehouse of heaven's blessings is obedience. Abraham, get thee out of thy country and from thy kindred, if you want to enter into my blessings. And so Abraham departed. Genesis 12:4. And so Abraham departed. And the word came to Joseph, to Isaac, don't get down to Egypt. Dwell in this land. And so he stayed there and he blessed him. And then he said to Abraham, get your own son, your only son Isaac, and sacrifice him to me as a sacrifice. And he woke up early in the morning. And God said, by myself have I sworn, in blessing I will bless you, because you have obeyed my voice. Genesis 22, 17 and 18. Because you have obeyed my voice. Your obedience is the gateway to my blessings. Your obedience is the gateway to my blessings. Your obedience is the gateway to God's blessings. Your obedience is the gateway to God's blessings. You can't be blessed walking anyhow. Here is what the word says. If thou shalt diligently hearken, Deuteronomy 28 and verse 1 to 14, to the voice of the Lord your God, and observe to do all that he commands thee this day, that the Lord thy God shall set you up on high above all nations of the earth. And thou shalt be blessed in the city. And all this blessing shall come on thee and overtake thee, if thou hearken unto the voice of the Lord thy God. Blessed shalt thou be in the city, and blessed shalt thou be in the field. And he went on, blessed shall be the fruit of thy body, and the fruit of thy ground, and the fruit of thy cattle, the increase of thy kind, and the flocks of thy sheep. Blessed shalt thou be the basket and thy store. Blessed shalt thou be when thou goest out and when thou comest in. Blessed, blessed, blessed, blessed, blessed. If you will diligently hearken to my voice and observe to do all that I command thee, you shall lend always and you shall not borrow. You shall be above only and you shall not be beneath. The Lord shall smite thy enemies that will rise up against you. They shall come against you one way and they shall flee seven ways. Blessed, blessed, blessed. It answers to obedience. The blessings of the Lord answers to man's obedience. As long as Adam remained obedient, the blessing of the Lord was on his head. When he entered into disobedience, he lost it. Obedience is the master key to his blessings. Obedience, obedience, obedience. Grace for obedience to every commandment of the Lord as revealed to you. Receive it now in the name of Jesus. Obedience. If thou shalt be willing and obedient, you shall eat the good of the land. Isaiah chapter 1 verse 19. You shall eat the good of the land. If you will be willing and obedient, you shall eat the good of the land. If you be willing and obedient, you shall eat the good of the land. Obedience of faith is the master key to a world of endless blessings. Obedience of faith is the master key to a world of endless blessings. Receive that grace today. Obedience has been the trade secret of this ministry. Obedience, obedience, obedience. One early morning, God said to me, arise, get down to Lagos, raise me your people. It didn't make sense, but it made faith. It didn't make sense. We were having a great time in Kaduna. God was blessing us. He said, I have greater blessings for you than this. Come out here. And that same day, we took the step. And within a week, all properties acquired, found mysteriously packaged in the same place. See what has come out of one positive step. Obedience. Obedience of faith. May 4, 1994, the harvest of Africa is now overripe. Rush in and preserve it from decadence. Obedience. Obedience. Obedience. Obedience. Your opinion is irrelevant after God has spoken. No divine verdict answers to human consensus. Man's consensus is his cup of tea. It does not hold any water in the sight of God. And then we came into this bush. I was very upset coming. It was too far. And then we got here towards that gate. And we stepped into the bush. And I said, let's just give thanks to God for the effort of all those who have been struggling to locate land. But this is not where we are coming anyway. So Father, thank you. And then he said, this is the place. What? This is the place. Four words. If you like, take it. You don't like, leave it. This is the place. Is it not the place today? The entire world is being serviced from this center by obedience. In the name of Jesus Christ of Nazareth, receive grace for delightsome obedience. From the year God showed me the gateway to his prosperity, from the day that I saw it. I've never had any struggle paying tithe. It's been my delight. Giving has become my joy. And today, prosperity has become my heritage. Obedience is the gateway to his abundance. Every of God's blessing answers to man's obedience. This is the place. So we answered him. And we came here and seen strange things. This whole building was put up in 1 year. Debt free. 1 year. No contractors. Obedience. The gateway to the strange acts of God. Strange acts of God. Strange acts of God. Strange acts of God. Therefore, whatever it tells you to do, what do you do? Do it. That will turn your water to wine. It will turn your dryness to fruitfulness. It will turn your struggles to miracles. It will turn your challenges to testimonies. Whatever he tells you to do, what do you do? Do it. John chapter 2 verse 5. Whatever he tells you to do, do it. Whatever he tells you to do, do it. Whatever he tells you to do, do it. The blessings of the Lord upon my life is what is making the difference in my life. It is not my expertise. I told our faculty people today in our meeting, I said, what I experience is unmeritable. You can't merit it. You can only be blessed by it. It is unmeritable. That's what makes it a blessing. It's unmeritable. That is when it's a blessing. I decree that you begin to enter to that dimension of unmeritable blessings. Yeah. Unmeritable blessings. Yeah. Enter into that dimension in the name of Jesus. Yeah. It shall be upon the head of Joseph, upon he that is separated from his brethren, upon the crown of him that is separated from his brethren. It was on his head. In Potiphar's house. It was on his head in the hole where they dropped him. No animal could eat him up. It was on his head when they were selling him. To sell him to the right house. It was on his head when he was in the prison. To send him to the correct prison. It was on his head when they brought him out. To make him prime minister. It was on his head every step of his journey. He jealously guarded it. He said, but I fear God. What I will have done with you, I can't do it because I fear God. The hand of God on my life is the reason why I'm where I am. I can't hurt you. You have hurted me. I can't hurt you. But I have to hook on to God to maintain the flow of his blessings. That is what makes the difference. And in the name of the Lord Jesus Christ, that's happening for you. This is one great commandment that moves the hand of God. And I'll read that and we will go into it. Amen. Thank you, Jesus. Glory to God. Amen. Glory to God. Glory to God. Who is like unto thee, O Lord? Who is like thee? Glorious in holiness. And fearful in praises, doing wonders. Exodus 15 and verse 11. Doing wonders. I'd like you to shake yourself. We are going to provoke his acts of wonders in a moment. Adika Shugamo Pradasa. Lukorodo Shudaga Letosa. And in the midnight of the ordeal, a few hours to the time they were brought out for execution, Paul and Silas, they prayed and they sang praises, and the prisoners heard them and they were mocking at them. The God of Abraham, Isaac, and Jacob, Jehovah, the man of war, your mercy endureth forever and ever. Oh, praise his holy. They say, mercy, your hands are bound and your feet are bound. Yeah, yeah. They started singing. The Lord answered by fire. Let it be my God. The answer by fire. Let it be my God. They say, yeah, yeah. Your God answered by fire. Your hand is chained. Your leg. They will kill you tomorrow. You see God. You see God quick. The Lord answered by fire. You shall be my God. Answered by fire. And they began singing. And his fearful praises. Then he descended to the prison. God is descending to your issue. Acts chapter 16, verse 25 to 30. And that was the end of the devil. The prophetic praise of this hour marks the end of all satanic harassments on your life. You believe that? Let me hear your loudest amen. You are dancing your way into your miracle. You are dancing your way into your miracle. The psalm praises aloud, and the prisoners heard them. And God, who is fearful praises, came in and turned their story. Their chains fell off. Hallelujah. The prison gates was blasted. Their shame was turned to glory. The jailer knelt down. Hey, save me, God. Those who mock you, we kneel down to you after this hour. Those who have been mocking your God, they will bow to you after this session. Psalm 67 and verse 5 to 7. Let the people praise thee, O God, and let all the people praise thee. Let the nations rejoice and be glad. Let the people praise thee, O God. Then shall the earth yield thy increase, and God, even our own God, shall bless us. How do you get blessed? Let the people praise thee, O God. Then God, even our own God, shall bless us. God shall bless us. And all the ends of the earth shall fear him. Fearful God, doing fearful things in praise. How many want to see the fearful God in action? Shout hallelujah. Then shall the earth yield the increase. What does that mean? Every seed we have sown will begin to produce result. This is a dangerously seed sowing church. All the seed you have sown on this ground, as you dance his dance, they shall begin to yield their increase. He said, and God, even our own God shall bless us. He said, I mean, God shall bless us, and all the ends of the earth shall fear the blessing. The blessing of God on this church is feared by the world. It's feared by what? That's the same way his blessing on your life. The world will fear it. You believe that? Let me hear your loudest amen. Are you ready to praise him? Obedience is the gateway to his blessings. Do you want to be blessed? And as they began to sing and to praise, the Lord set ambushment against their enemies, and they were all smitten, and not one of them escaped. Everything that is fighting you, they shall all be smitten now. All demonic installations against your destiny, they shall all be crushed now. 2 Chronicles chapter 20 and verse 22. And when they began to sing and to praise, the Lord set ambushment against the children of Amnon, Moab, and Manasseh, which were come against Judah, and they were smitten. And he went on all down to 24, and they faced themselves and destroyed themselves until no one escaped. Not one of them, and none escaped. As the Lord liveth, every demonic force that pursued you here, none of them shall escape. Are you ready? Glory to God. Engage in this prophetic praise for the unleashing of his fearful blessings. He said, even now God shall bless us, and all the ends of the earth shall fear him. He said, let the people that want to see the fearful blessing praise him. Let them praise him in the dance. And David danced with all his might. All his might. He danced with all his might. And the one mocking him was cursed with all of God's curses. Anything mocking your faith comes under a curse. Your things have started happening. Some people called jobless will get their miracle job today. Somebody has no job now, it will resume on Monday. Our strange God is beginning his strange art in everyone's life. Let me say this to the Winners family worldwide. You have done God proud in your dedication, in your stewardship. You shall remain distinguished wherever you are found. He that honors me, I will honor. You have honored God with your commitment, with your sense of duty. Beginning from now, start to swim in divine honor. All our sons and daughters who are out in their various ministries around the world, you have done God proud by keeping pace with the faith that we have been taught. Be blessed in all you're doing. Everyone that is named with this house is declared blessed. He that keepeth the fig tree shall eat the fruits thereof. Whatever makes this place glorious follows you home. So a man that waits on his master shall be honored. You have waited on your master. In the flesh, standing before you, you have obeyed his instructions to the letters. From time to time, you have responded with a sense of urgency to every commandment. Therefore, be honored in all your ways. I call every family in this great commission blessed. I call your children blessed. I call your grandchildren blessed. In the name of Jesus. So shall it be. Your children's children shall never beg bread. It shall be well with your going out. It shall be well with your coming in. The Lord shall cause his face to shine upon you. He shall bless all the works of your hand. The wind cannot quench the fire inside the rock. No wind shall quench the glory of God in your life. No one shall have any opportunity to pity you again. I release you as an envy to your world. In the name of Jesus. Wherever crisis exists in any family, I declare peace be still. Every broken home, I decree supernatural restoration now. In the name of Jesus. To all students, God gave wisdom to Daniel, Shadrach, Meshach, and Abednego, and they were 10 times better than their colleagues. Be blessed with intelligence. Receive the hand of God upon your head. Be filled with the spirit of wisdom. If you are not saved, you cannot be a seed of Abraham. That means you have no restoration rights. If you are not born again, you have no restoration rights in redemption. And if you are not a believer, you cannot be listed as one of the end time saints. That means you have no restoration rights whatsoever. Everyone today that is not born again yet, this is your opportunity to escape for your life and enjoy the beauty of eternity right here. If you are there, you want to be saved today, you want your sins to be forgiven you, you want to become a child of the living God, you want to become a joint heir with Jesus Christ, please, I'd like to pray with you. God bless you. God bless you. Everyone that wants to give his or her life to Christ, I pray with you right there where you are, in the name of Jesus. This is your chance for a change of story. Jesus' arms are wide open. He wants to receive you right now. This is your chance to escape from the horrors, devastations of this wicked world. It's your chance to make the list of the book of life. Also, there are people here who need to rededicate their life to Christ. Perhaps maybe you are once saved, things were going great, at the time you got disenchanted, challenges of life, and then you just got disconnected and your spiritual root is dried up. Every time you listen to the word, well, let's hope it's true. Let's hope it's true. It's because you are disconnected. Every such one that wants to reconnect back to God, I'd like to pray with you. You want to rededicate your life to Jesus? God bless you. God bless you. God bless you. You want to rededicate your life to Jesus? The same God who has helped me and has helped several thousands in this church will help you also. Glory to God. Please bow your head first and lift up your right hand to the Most High God and pray this prayer of faith after me. I will experience a dramatic change in your life. Say with me, Lord Jesus, I open my heart to you today. Come into my heart, Lord Jesus. Forgive me my sins. Wash me with your blood. I believe you died for me. On the third day you rose again, that I might be justified. Right now, I believe I am forgiven. I'm justified. I'm saved. I'm born again. I'm a child of God. Thank you, Jesus, for receiving me. Thank you, Jesus, for restoring me. And thank you, Jesus, for saving me. Now I know I am born again. I'm a child of God. I am free from the power of sin to serve the living God. Thank you, Jesus, for saving me. Amen. Keep those hands up as I pray over you. Father, I pray over these precious lives. Your power and your grace has drawn them. Let the same power and grace preserve them. I pray that today marks that turning point of belonging for your life. May all things become new in your life. May you become an embodiment of the validity of new life. In the name of Jesus Christ, so shall it be. I cover every one of you with the precious blood of Jesus against all satanic assault. In Jesus' precious name. Amen. You are blessed.
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3: 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The Lord blesses you as you come. In Jesus' name, amen. Amen.

0: the prophetic focus for the month of July 2026. Without any doubt, God, by His Word, has opened new chapters to the glorious destiny of every one of us in the Winners family all through the month of June. And to Him alone be all the glory. But when Christ opens any door, no devil can shut it. Therefore, every one of us should expect the doors to our glorious destiny to remain open till the end of time. In the name of Jesus Christ, Amen. But what is the Holy Ghost saying for the month of July 2026? Back in August 26, 1987, while away on a mission trip to the United States, the Holy Ghost delivered another clear mandate to me, saying, "Get back home and make my people rich." This command was so strong and compelling that I had to abandon all my scheduled meetings and rush back to Nigeria. Meanwhile, I began to question, why me? And what do I have to make anyone rich? Then the Holy Ghost opened me up to a scripture that answered my question, as poor, yet making many rich, as having nothing, and yet possessing all things. 2 Corinthians 6 verse 10. Therefore, the subject of financial prosperity is not just a doctrine in this commission, but a divine mandate. No doubt, ever since this mandate was delivered, thousands around the world have been brought into realms of financial fortune, the dimension of which could only have been God, and to God be all the glory. Today, the world is facing the worst global economic challenges in history. But the good news is that God has a plan in place to exempt His people. For example, Israel dwelt in Goshen in the land of Egypt in the days of famine. But according to scriptures, they had possessions therein and grew and multiplied exceedingly. Genesis 47 verse 27. They were divinely exempted from the economic holocaust of their days. This goes to establish the fact that covenant people are indeed peculiar, and that as long as we are committed to the covenant of seed time and harvest, we will be exempted from the economic heat of our time. 1 Peter 2 verse 9, Deuteronomy 8 verse 18. God is all out to empower His people for supernatural wealth in these last days, so they can become channels for the release of His silver and gold ordained for building the latter house. Haggai 2 verse 3 to 9, Matthew 24 verse 14, Zechariah 1 verse 17. That is why our understanding of God's purpose for financial fortune in the kingdom is vital to determining our level of access to this realm of supernatural prosperity in these last days. 1 Samuel 13 verse 14, 1 Kings 8 verse 17, 1 Chronicles 29 verse 3 to 12. In the light of the above, all through this month of July, we shall be examining gateways to financial fortune. Therefore, the prophetic focus for the month of July 2026 is financial fortune is my heritage. Job 22 verse 21 to 25. 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
5: The mystery of financial fortune. There are mysteries and there are hidden mysteries. And in the hidden mysteries lie the glory of this church. He said, even the hidden mystery. I believe God has been opening us up to amazing mysteries of the kingdom. And I strongly believe that putting yourself on the line with the truth you are hearing, we turn a new leaf out of everyone's life. Yeah. You believe that? Let me hear your loudest. Amen. Now, Colossians chapter 1, you discover that giving does not only offer us material or financial blessings, but goes beyond that to offer us things that money cannot buy. Aversion of curses, among others. Then divine health, that money cannot buy. Money cannot buy. Maybe other will have never seen the light of day. You may never have come out of that bed, except that the Holy Ghost quickened them to know what he needed to do. And you had the testimony of John D. Rockefeller, how 51 years turned to 93 years. God will do something strange in your life. Yeah. He that bears fruit, I will keep fit. I will make feet so it can bear more fruit. Do you know that somebody here, the last sickness you saw is the last we ever see in your life? Yeah. And what the testimony shared in that teaching points to is this: no one here will live below 93. Amen. Because we are covenant practitioning addicts. We are addicts of covenant practice. So those who just did once and had extension, what of you are, who is doing it perpetually? As the Lord liveth, today, this day marks the last day anybody under 93 will be buried. Amen. Is somebody picking that from the Lord? Now come and say that amen from your soul. Is go ahead and begin to draw your plan into the 80s. You know, I sat down years ago and I did my schedule till 89. I don't have problem acting on whatever God shows me. And if everybody in Nigeria is a witch, it can't touch it. Except Jesus comes, no devil can take me off active engagement till 89. The schedule is there. It's not okay. What if? There is no if. That is of not when I'm going. That is active engagement. That's when they say, okay, I'm trying to move, change base and leave you here. Can change base. I mean, that means you are looking at me today. When you are 89, you will testify. Because that is the baptism you are receiving now. And I mean, you are going nowhere until you are 93. Yeah. Minimum. God has ordained a 120 calendar on your life. Okay, why hurry go to heaven? You are going to be there forever. And forever is ever. So where is the hurry? If you go early, you carry block. Come and say, I'm here. Amen. Serving the Lord. Amen. Celebrating Jesus. Come on, give the Lord a big hand, everybody. Let's look at it, Colossians chapter 1. I'll speak briefly on the mystery

0: I am made a minister according to this dispensation of God, which is given to me for you to fulfill the word of God. How even the mystery which has been hid from ages and from generations, but now is made manifest unto his saints, to whom he will make known what is the riches of the glory of the mystery among the Gentiles, which is Christ in you, the hope of glory. Which is Christ in you, the hope of glory. So God has ordained certain mysteries that will launch us into the riches of his glory. And I believe as we look at this, it will be easier for us to grasp it. In 1 Corinthians 3 and verse 6, Paul plants, Apollo waters, but God gives the increase. Paul, I have planted, Apollo watered, but God gave the increase. So planting is not automatically equal to increase. God is the mastermind behind every financial fortune testimony. And as we look at this mystery very briefly, I'd like you to please open your heart, because today is the last day you will suffer lack. The last day you will suffer lack. This day is the last day you will suffer any lack. This mystery is the catalyst, is the fertilizer that accelerates your rate of yield. It is the mystery of praise. And listen to this. It takes praise for your seed to be acceptable, and it takes praise for you to assess the blessings in return. That means you can never taste financial fortune without a praiseful life, without a praiseful lifestyle. Deuteronomy 26 and verse 5 to 10 shows us the covenant protocol in our giving. And it says, when you bring your first fruit to the Lord, you will recount the acts of God, the grace of God that is responsible for the blessings on your life. And then verse 10 said, and you will worship before the Lord.
1: Yes.
0: And the priest that shall be in those days will take it from your hand. So it is not acceptable without an attitude of praise. And that becomes simple. Now, you see, he said, you must not appear before the Lord empty. How do you get to his presence? Let us enter into his gates with thanksgiving, and into his courts with praise. Let us be thankful unto him and bless his holy name. Psalm 100 verse 4. Now, so you cannot assess his presence without praise. And it is his presence that you must give your seed. You must not appear before him empty. Now you can't appear there without praise. So your praise is not, your seed is not acceptable without an attitude of praise. Now, Exodus 23, verse 14 and 15, he said in verse 15, no one shall appear before him empty. Now, Exodus 34, verse 20, you shall not appear before him empty. Now, you see, but to appear before him, Psalm 100, verse 4, let us enter into his gates with thanksgiving, into his courts with praise, and let us be thankful unto him and bless his holy name. That's why many people's seed have never been acceptable. That's why there is no returns. We don't only praise God to have returns, we praise him to receive our seed. And until the earth receives your seed, your return is never in view. That's why complainers are seed wasters, murmurers are seed devourers.

0: seed is going nowhere, so your return is never in view. Please understand this mystery. This is one mystery that empowers you to enjoy financial fortune. Abraham the blessed, he was strong in faith, giving glory to God. He staggered not at the promise of God through unbelief, but was strong in faith. Romans 4:20, giving glory to God. So Abraham was a God glorifier. He was a God praiser. He staggered not at the promise of God. And he said, look to Abraham your father. And said, I called him a Lord and I bless him. Follow his footsteps. If you want to experience his order of blessings. If you are not a God glorifier, if you are a God accuser, God, you are always complaining and murmuring. You are wasting your seed. Stop giving. God sent me to help you. So your seed is only acceptable with an attitude of praise. Read Deuteronomy 26 and verse 5 to 10, which I referred to earlier on. And then you find out that is the mystery that makes your seed acceptable before the Lord. And then, of course, your returns is also through the channel of praise. Let the people praise thee, O God, and then let all the people praise thee. Then shall the earth yield her increase. Psalm 67, verse 5 to 7. And God, even our own God, shall bless us. God shall bless us, and all the ends of the earth shall fear him. Then shall the earth, not until then. Let the people praise thee, O God, and let all the people praise thee. Let the nations rejoice and be glad. Let the people praise thee, O God. Then shall the earth yield her increase, and God, even our own God, shall bless us. God shall bless us, and all the ends of the earth shall fear him. So whatever the earth has received, it takes praises for it to return as fruits. So praise makes it acceptable, and praise makes it fruitful. So the more praiseful you are, the more fruitful you become. What a mystery. The more praiseful you are, the more fruitful you become. The more praiseful you are, the more fruitful you become. Not only fruitful for a season, but until all is age, shall still bring forth fruit in old age. In old age. Abraham was old and stricken in age, and the Lord has blessed him in everything. Genesis 24, verse 1. He was a blessed man till old age. He was not a retired beggar. You see, things are tough since I retired. No. The covenant never retires. The covenant does not only make you fruitful in your lifetime, it makes your generation after you partake of the same fruitfulness. But for that to happen, he said, it's a good thing to give thanks to the Lord and to sing praises unto his holy name. It's a good thing to give thanks and to sing praises. Then to speak of his loving kindness in the morning and his faithfulness every night. Then your horn shall be exalted like the horn of a unicorn. You shall be anointed with fresh oil. You will grow up forever like the cedar in Lebanon. You will be fat and flourishing. You will still bring forth fruit in old age. So it's not enough to be a sower. You must become a praiser for your seed not to be wasted. Only praisers qualify to enjoy financial fortune. Please hear this. Can I tell you this? No reason is tenable for complaints before God. The people complained and God heard it. And he sent plagues among them. Numbers 11:1. He didn't ask the reason for their complaint. So what complaint does is to complicate destiny. Complaints complicate destinies because it turns God's hand against you. And when the people complained, The anger of the Lord had it, and his anger was kindled. So their case was complicated by complaints. Their complaints didn't help them. It complicated their matter. The anger of the Lord was kindled, and the fire of the Lord burnt among them and consumed them. For complaining, won't you even listen to why they are complaining? No reason is tenable for complaints. That's why your cases are complicated. There are too many complainers in church. They complain about everything. About the air, about the atmosphere, about the road, about the water, about electricity, about clothes, about tailor, about the food, about everything. God has saved my life so much that I don't know the price of any food item. He says, since when? Since the beginning. Since I stopped being a bachelor, I never knew how much a mudu of rice sells for. I've never bought bread on the road to give them when I get home. And I always say humorously, if I buy bread from Lokoja to take to Kaduna, then the people selling in Kaduna, who will buy their own? You are upturning the market system. Because the one who came to pay me bakery in Kaduna, he was considering the population. Now that we are all going to buy from outside, who will buy from his own? So I don't know the price of meat, I don't know the price of chicken, I don't know the price of anything. So opportunity to complain is zero. They say naira is losing value. Just have more of it. You know, it's not losing value. If you want $1 billion and you have the naira to qualify, you buy it. So there is nothing losing value. Don't lose your mind. Children yet unborn will still own houses in Ikoyi. You don't think so? Yes, yes, yes. They will be transferring it forever and forever. In New York, up till now, we are buying property. You buy property easily. In New York, it has been New York for how many years? Nothing is running away. Relax. Complaints complicate matters. God does not toy with complaints. Stop complaining with your wife to children, children to everybody. You are not an economist. You know, the economy today, the way it is, you know, it might be difficult for anybody. When did you become a professional? This economy works under all conditions. Under what? Somebody's blessed. Can I tell you this? Many people in this commission are committed givers, but not many are experiencing the blessings because of vital keys that are missing. And one of those vital keys is the one you are hearing right now. It can grant a whole destiny. Your seed is not received, the return is not in view, and you're just having God. The complaint will keep on multiplying, and the complication will keep on multiplying. And then that's come to it. Can I tell you this? There is nothing you are and you have today that is not by grace. How many agree with that? So every complaint is a means of frustrating the grace. The job you are doing is all by grace. The capital in your hand is all by grace. The car you are riding is all by grace. There are 150 million Nigerians or thereabout. How many millions are riding cars? How many cars are in Nigeria? They can take a census of it. And you discover that about 100 million are not riding nothing. Not even bicycle. And then God gave you a car. You say, what kind of car? He say, okay, I gave you leg before. It's my mistake. Now use your blood and your water and be using your leg. Very simple. If I want you to understand this. Your seed will not be acceptable without an attitude of praise and quality worship. He won't take the basket from your hand. Then the priest that shall be in those days shall receive the basket from you and present it to the Lord. Jesus is that high priest and is a respecter of persons. If you are not right, you are not right. Grace to be a praising covenant practitioner. Receive it now in the name of Jesus. Is somebody blessed there? Come and say with me, I'm blessed. Now see the mystery. Jesus took 5 loaves and 2 fishes, lifted up his hands and gave thanks. And what happens? It multiplied. It did what? So multiplication answers to thanksgiving and praise. John 6:6-11. Multiplication answers to what? Thanksgiving and man prays. Nothing multiplies without thanksgiving. Nothing multiplies. He said, and what is this among so many? He said, bring it to me now. And Jesus broke it and lifted up his eyes and gave thanks. And I tell you, the bread multiplied, the fish multiplied. Nothing will finish in your house again. Jeremiah chapter 30 verse 19. And out of them shall proceed thanksgiving, and the voice of them that make merry, and I will multiply them. It follows thanksgiving. And out of them that make merry, and I will multiply them, and they shall not be few. I will also glorify them, and they shall not be small. I will increase them. I will enlarge them. I will make them a showpiece. For out of them shall proceed thanksgiving, and the voice of them that make merry. And I will multiply them, and they shall not be few. I will also glorify them, and they shall not be small. No more mediocres in our camp. God is out to glorify you this time. So give that what it takes. What a mystery. What a mystery. Although the fig tree shall not blossom, there may not be fruits in the vine, the fruits of the olive may fail, yet I will rejoice in the Lord. I will joy in the God of my salvation. And the Lord will become my strength. He will make my feet like hens' feet, and it will make me to walk upon my high places. Habakkuk 3, 17 to 19. Habakkuk 3, 17 to 19. I will celebrate God. That's the meaning. Then the Lord will become my strength. He will make my feet like hens' feet, and will make me to walk upon my high places. You are on your way to your high places. I will rejoice and be glad in him. I will rejoice and be glad. I lift up my voice to sing praise to the Lord. This is the day he has made. We've never sat down in our ministry to complain about money. In fact, to make it look very unimportant, it does not come into our discussions in any council meeting. A number of us here in the Board of Regents, money is not a matter. It's not on the agenda. In the executive council of the church, money is not on the agenda. It's not an issue. Yes, okay. What project are we doing? 1, 2, 3, 4, 5. How much are they going to cost? 4 billion, 5 billion, 11 billion. Now let's go. Thank you, Jesus. Nobody has ever asked, what is the balance? The balance, you can't tell the amount. It's too much. There is no Buddha that can contain it. Because he supplies, he meets our needs according to his riches in glory. Not IMF, not World Bank, not Paris Club. He meets our needs according. According to his riches in glory. Come on now. God is going to bless you from now.
1: Amen.
0: Therefore, give no room to murmuring, for they that murmured were destroyed. They were not assisted. They were destroyed. 1 Corinthians 10:10. They were destroyed. I curse every murmuring spirit, every complaining spirit, walking against anyone's destiny right here in the name of Jesus. That's how to recover your place in God's great plan. Although the fig tree shall not blossom, there shall not be fruit in the vine, the fruit of the olive may fail, yet I will rejoice in the Lord. I will joy in the God of my salvation, and the Lord will become my strength, will make my feet like hen's feet, and it will make me to walk upon my high places. In Joel chapter 1, verse 11 and 12, he said, all the harvest of the field is perished because joy is withered away from the children of men. So lack of joy is a destroyer of your harvest. Therefore, rejoice in the Lord always. And again, I say what? Rejoice! Rejoice evermore! Rejoice in the Lord always, and again I say, rejoice. And Paul said in 1 Thessalonians 5:16, rejoice evermore. It's a thing you have to do continuously, because that is the custodian of your harvest. Your fruitfulness is at the mercy of your joyfulness. Where your joy stops, that's where your fruitfulness stops. Can you see the story of Hannah? Hannah rose up and took bread, and her countenance was no more sad. Where our sadness ended was where our fruitfulness began. Took bread, and her countenance was no more sad. So every spirit of sadness tormenting any destiny here, I command your liberty in the name of Jesus. Thank you, Father. So if you belong to any murmuring association, come out. Tell them you no do again. That I no do again. If you belong to any complaining association, resign. Say I no go do again. Every time they come, they sit down. Oh no. He said, good. For me, no good. Oh. And then you listen to him. Then he inoculates you with his sadness, his depression. And by the time he leaves you, you are so heavy. The spirit of heaviness has taken the place of the spirit of praise. So you are so heavy. You are weighed down. I don't give them room around me. In those days when my wife's health was under attack, nobody had the opportunity to say sorry to me. The environment is too exciting that your sorry can't enter. It's an anti-sorry environment. You can't bring it in. It has no opportunity. Somebody is blessed here. Can I tell you this? Your financial barrenness will end when your complaining and your murmuring ends. That's where your own financial challenge will end. And I think you are long overdue for it. You have put so much seed in the ground. When is the harvest coming? We do some strange things here. When this place was under construction, we needed 178 million. How much? 178 million for 2 weeks. Nobody heard it from my mouth. How are you doing? Is everything okay? Have you had some meal today? Praise God. The Lord is good. Hallelujah. September 18th is a reality. Hallelujah. Amen. And there was no private discussion at home that this thing needed 170. I didn't need. He needs. And he has. So what is my problem? He needs it and he has it. What's my problem? To get worried for God is to play the fool. God is too big to require anybody's worries. Can I tell you this? God is so concerned about you. He does not sleep nor slumber because of you. So you can't afford to frustrate him by complaining. This thing is not working. That one is not working. That's why things are not working. He said, all the harvest. Come and say all the harvest. The harvest from tithe, the harvest from hovering, the harvest from kingdom investment, the harvest of your seed to helping the poor and the needy. All the harvest is perished because joy is withered away from the children of men. I command every joy robber to get off your life in the name of Jesus. Is somebody blessed here? Come on, is somebody blessed here? Give the Lord a big hand of praise. You are the real problem behind that business. So stop being the problem. Start celebrating God. Your marital destiny that appears buried is resurrecting right now. All you need to do is to commit yourself to a lifestyle of praise and your returns, no devil can stop it. And let me read this finally. Deuteronomy chapter 28, verse 47 and 48. He said, because thou servest not the Lord thy God with joyfulness and gladness of heart for the abundance of all things, therefore shalt thou serve thy enemies, which the Lord thy God shall send against you in hunger and in thirst and in nakedness and in want of all things, and he shall lay a rod of iron upon thy neck until he has destroyed thee. You know, serving God should be with a blessing, isn't it? Thou shalt serve the Lord the Lord, and he shall bless. But he said, if you won't serve him with joyfulness and gladness of heart, it will be a curse. He said, I'm serving God. He said, but you are not serving me with joyfulness and gladness of heart. That's why I turn my hand against you. I'm not a taskmaster. I'm only giving you a privilege to be blessed. So it's not enough to be serving God. It's important to be serving God with joyfulness and gladness of heart. And is any merry, let him sing. So if you are not a praising saint, you are not a candidate for God's blessings. Come on now. If you are not a praising saint, you are not a candidate for God's blessings. Let me hear your loudest amen. Let me hear your loudest amen. Let me hear your loudest amen. Let me hear your loudest amen. Iyin lo nfe ope lo njere oba to da mi si doni o iyin lo nfe ope lo njere iyin lo nfe ope lo njere oba to da wa si doni o iyin lo nfe ope lo njere iyin lo nfe ope lo njere oba to da wa si toni o iyin lo nfe ope lo njere iyin lo nfe ope lo njere oba to da wa si toni o iyin lo. Can I tell you this? You are just about stepping to another strange realm of God's blessing in your life. I'll read the last scriptures and then we'll be ready to explode. Now, I'd like to expect something. Expect a fresh oil of joy on your life. And you wake up in the morning rejoicing. You go to bed in the night rejoicing. You can't feel the pressures in the atmosphere because you are covered with his presence. Can I hear your amen? Let's read Isaiah 61 verse 3, 4 and 5. Now, let all the men read verse 3. All the men. Isaiah 61, I want to be sure you are awake. This is very important. Now, let's believe the men are more awake than the women. Okay, now let's go. Now, this is the anointing of Christ in prophecy. And this is what to expect by the operation of the anointing. Now, let's go. Verse 3, all the men. What the anointing does is to appoint unto them that mourn in Zion, to give unto them beauty for ashes, the oil of joy for mourning, and the garment of praise for the spirit of heaviness, that they might be called trees of righteousness, the plantings of the Lord, that he may be glorified. And sequel to that, verse 4, all the women now. Now, following the outbreak of the spirit of joy, the spirit of praise, is supernatural breakthrough that turns the anointed into global men of impact. And they shall build the old ways. They shall raise the former desolations. They shall repair the waste cities, the desolations of many generations. Now, it is the outbreak of joy that leads to the outbreak of supernatural breakthroughs in the church. Now, verse 5, all of us together, let's read. That's talking about a new level. And that all began from verse 3. Now, verse 6, together, all of us. But ye shall be named the priests of the Lord. Men shall call thee the ministers of our God. Ye shall eat the riches of the Gentiles, and in their glory. Come and say financial fortune. Now that is one of the major manifestations of the anointing. Every move of the Spirit always culminates in supernatural blessings on the saint. Can I hear your amen? So you need the spirit of joy to qualify for access into realms of financial fortune, you need the spirit of joy. He has appointed unto them that mourn in Zion. He turned their mourning into dancing and gives them the oil of joy to break the hold of the spirit of heaviness. Hallelujah. And gives them the garment of praise. And then they shall build. Come and say supernatural breakthrough. Please understand that thanksgiving is one of the mysteries behind supernatural multiplication. Understand that joyfulness is the mystery behind fruitfulness. Understand that high praises is your access to realms of fearful blessings. Fearful praises. Fearful praises. My wife will always say that first time she came to Kaduna, she couldn't believe. She couldn't marry the number in church with the kind of joy and excitement I used to return with to Ilorin. She couldn't. We were 21 that day and it was full church, I tell you. Full church. Church was full to the brim. All the angels were celebrating. We were celebrating together. My wife thought we were still doing Sunday school. We have left Sunday school to pure service. We have concluded pure service and we share goodness. Then she agreed that service has ended. You know, that small business will end and die small until you introduce the catalyst of praise.
1: Yes.
0: That is the catalyst of praise must come into your life for you to realize your full potential. The 21 church that time is now building how many? 1,280 churches in 4 months. Okay, remove 4 weeks from it during fasting and prayer. Remove that week. So we are talking about 12 weeks. 1,280 churches in Nigeria only. And then about 100, which took us about 10 years to arrive at in the foreign field within the same period. Thanksgiving is a mystery. Come on, say thanksgiving is a mystery. Praise is a hidden mystery. And joy is a mysterious mystery. Please open up your destiny. You are the one closing the door against God. Open up your destiny. There are people here today that millions are tied to your destiny. Don't shut yourself in. Don't shut yourself in. Don't shut yourself in. It's finally your turn. And no devil can stop it. It is finally your turn. And no devil can stop it. It is finally your turn. Shout the loudest hallelujah. When I thank God for 2-5 loaves and 2 fishes, it will feed 10,000 people. When I give God thanks to my dead Lazarus, he will jack back to life. If I give him high praises, he will bless me fearfully. Said the Lord shall bless us and all the ends of the earth shall fear him. And the Lord is fearful in praises. So fearful praises will provoke fearful blessings. Somebody's destiny is opening up now. Lift up your two hands. And begin to curse the spirit of heaviness. Begin to curse the spirit of murmuring. Begin to curse the spirit of complaining. Begin to curse them in the name of Jesus. I curse you, spirit of heaviness. I curse you, spirit of complaining. I curse you, spirit of murmuring. I curse you today. I lay hold on the spirit of joy. I lay hold on the fresh oil of joy on my life. Every spirit of heaviness, get out of my life. In Jesus' name. Listen to this. David was a supernaturally blessed man. He was both a seed sower and a high praiser. Amen. He outgave the old elders of Israel in gathering materials for the temple. And he praised God 7 times a day. Please understand from those who have gone before us. Everyone that walked in financial fortune is a God praiser. It's not just a seed sower. Solomon wrote 1,500 songs. How many? Not that he sang, he wrote. The one he wrote. So it was a singing machine. Solomon was a singing machine. He was the most blessed man in Bible history. He was a singing machine. Eshe ni bite tibere. Eshe ni bite bade. Modupe o Jesu. Ni bite mumilo. He was a singing machine. The Bible said he wrote 1,500 songs. 1,005 and 3,000 proverbs. He was a man of unusual illumination. He was a singing machine. And he was a super wealthy man. I believe that many great destinies here have been struggling in the grave of financial misfortune because of lack of joy, lack of gratitude, and lack of praise. They are busy tempting God. This is tight again, oh. Take it again. Take it. Nothing happened last year. I don't know if anything will happen this year. I've been doing it now for 5 years. Take it again. Glory to God. But the time is coming in your life.

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1: 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I know he loves me. I know he cares. 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
5: Go ahead and give him praise. Celebrate his faithfulness. Mighty God, we thank you for showing us mercy since the year began. We give you all the glory. It is of the Lord's mercy that we are not consumed. He has kept us from January to date. Let's go ahead and give God praise. Give him all the glory. When you look around your life, all you see is the goodness of God. Go ahead and give God praise. Give him all the glory. Money to give God thanks. Give him praise and magnify him for his blessings in our lives, for his favors, for his goodness, for his love, for his compassion. Go ahead and give God praise. As a church, we have seen multitudes saved the last 7 months of the year. Go ahead and give God praise. Multitude drawn to the kingdom. Let's go ahead and give God praise. Wherever you are this morning, lift up your voice and give God thanks. Make sure you are doing it intentionally. Go ahead and give God thanks. Mighty God, we thank you. God of this commission, we thank you for all you have been doing for us since the year began. We give you praise and we give you all the glory. Father, we thank you. Thank you for the impact of all our outreaches since the year began. Thank you for the testimonies of the midst of the year. We give you praise. Now lift up your voice and ask the Lord for an encounter this morning. Give God praise and ask him for an encounter this morning. Lord, I thank you because this morning I shall have a raw encounter with your word. In the name of Jesus, they looked up to you. They were lighted and their faces were not ashamed. Father, I thank you because light is coming my way this morning. Blessed be your name forever. Let's go ahead and wave our hands to Jesus. Father, we thank you. In Jesus' precious name, we have prayed. Please, let's welcome the praise team with a big clap.

Somebody is excited to see the eighth month of this glorious year. Give Jesus a big, big hand of praise and a shout of hallelujah. One more time, celebrate Jesus with a bigger hand of praise. And please, you may be seated in God's presence. Happy, happy new month to you in the name of Jesus. This shall be your best month yet in Jesus' name. Why not congratulate your neighbor to your right and your left? Tell them happy new month. It's a blessed month for you. It's a testimony loaded month for you. It's a month of unusual happenings for you in the name of the Lord Jesus Christ. If you believe it, say louder, amen. We'll be taking our trumpet chart this morning from the book of Psalm chapter 81. And we're reading from verse 3 down to verse 5. The word declares, it said, blow up the trumpet in the new moon. Is somebody blowing that trumpet this morning? Hallelujah. It said, in the time appointed on our solemn feast day, for this was a statute for Israel and a law of the God of Jacob. This he ordained in Joseph for a testimony when he went out through the land of Egypt, where I heard a language that I understood not. The Lord bless the reading of his word in the name of the Lord Jesus Christ. Our God is a God of times and seasons, and to every season with God there are purposes in God. But the word makes it very clear that to trigger the opening of the blessings of any new season, any new month, one of the things that God demands is that the trumpet of praise is blown. There is nothing that God demands that does not have something to offer for us. So it says that when the trumpet of praise is blown, it says suddenly the testimonies of God begin to show forth. The good news for you and me is that this month of August shall be a month of testimonies. If you believe it, say louder, amen. I said this month of August shall be a month of testimonies. If you believe it, say louder, amen. For you and for me, this month of August shall be a month of testimonies. But the word makes it clear that the testimonies that God has ordained require that you and I offer the sacrifice of praise. Praise becomes a sacrifice when it is offered in advance for what is expected. This month, God has loaded it. There is no barren day. The word said it daily loaded us with benefits. That means from the 1st of August to the 31st of August, there are benefits packaged for each day. But the trigger of praise is offered in advance as a sacrifice. And when the sacrifice of praise goes forth to God, then the benefits of God come forth to us. So we must therefore understand that what we are doing today is engaging ahead of what we see ahead. So the question is this: what do you see ahead in the month of August? What blessings do you see ahead? What testimonies do you see ahead? What breakthroughs do you see ahead? What favors do you see ahead? Whatever you see ahead, you praise ahead. And as you and I engage the mystery of praise ahead of all the blessings that we see, we shall see those blessings fully manifested in each one of our lives in the name of the Lord Jesus Christ. For you, the month of August shall be a month of unusual blessings. The kind of blessings you have never experienced before shall be coming your way and my way all through this month. If you believe it, say louder, amen. Therefore, we have come this morning to offer our praises ahead. And as you and I do so, we shall see his blessings coming supernaturally upon each one of us. If you believe it, say loud, amen. But first of all, for all of the blessings that we have seen so far, particularly in the just concluded month, will you lift up your right hand before the Lord and say, Father, thank you. Say it louder like you mean it, Father, thank you. Say it with conviction in your heart, Father, thank you. For every blessing that you have seen, say it louder, my Father, I thank you. And then as we begin to praise him for what we see ahead, we shall begin to see it manifested supernaturally. If you believe it, say louder, amen. Once again, I say to you, happy, happy new month. Give Jesus a big, big hand of praise. Shortly, we are going to be going before the Lord and we are presenting
our trumpet offerings unto the Lord. It is offering time. If you have not done so, quickly begin to package the offering that you have brought to worship the Lord this morning in His presence. And as you do so, let's be reminded of God's word from the book of Numbers chapter 10 and verse 10. The word of God declares, it says, in the day of your gladness. Is somebody glad today? I said, is somebody glad today? He said, in your solemn days and in the beginnings of your month. He said, you shall blow with the trumpet over your burnt offerings and over the sacrifices of your peace offerings, that they may be to you for a memorial before your God. As you blow the trumpet and you present your offering, God is bound to remember you. That will be your experience this month of August in the name of Jesus Christ. So package your offerings. Remember, we can give using checks. If you are doing that, you make it payable to Faith Tabernacle Canaan Land. We can also give using cash offerings, packaging them in envelopes and labeling them accordingly. And you can use any of the electronic giving channels that are being displayed right now on the screen. If you are done packaging your seed, will you rise on your feet with me before the Lord and lift up that seed and begin to present it with words of appreciation, giving God the glory, offering thanks, offering appreciation unto God, celebrating Him, honoring Him. Father, thank you, and blessed be your holy name. In Jesus' precious name we are prayed. Now, Father, we declare that this seed is blessed. Let it be acceptable in your sight today. In Jesus' precious name we are prayed. And somebody believe, say loud, amen. It is done. Now, let's praise Him and celebrate Him as the praise team leads us.

Please, let's put our hands together for this great God. And please be seated. Hallelujah. Shortly we'll rise to give God quality thanks once again. And when we begin now, we shall be saying, Father, thank you for your manifest presence in our midst and individual lives all through the month of July, which has resulted in diverse blessings upon our lives. I thought you were shouting a big amen this blessed morning. Psalm 103 verse 1 and 2. Bless the Lord, O my soul, and all that is within me. Bless his holy name, and forget not all his benefit. Please stand with me as we begin to recount his goodness, his benefit, and his manifest presence in our lives. Oh, as individuals and as a family. Father, we thank you for your manifest presence in our midst and individual lives all through the month of July, which has resulted in diverse blessings upon our lives. Father, we have returned quickly to return the thanks to you, O God. We are grateful for your manifest presence in our midst and individual lives all through the month of July, which has resulted in diverse blessings upon our lives. See what God has done. We are so grateful. We say thank you for your manifest presence in our lives as individuals and as your people, as a commission. It is so evident to all that God is in the midst of his people.

0: I say thank you. All through the month of August, we saw your mighty hand. We saw your outstretched hand doing marvelous things in the midst of us. And we have come to say thank you. We bless your holy name for the diverse blessings upon our lives as individuals and as a family. We give you all the glory. Please lift your voice with all intensity. We have come to return the glory unto you, dear Lord. Thank you for your manifest presence in our midst and individual lives all through the month of July, which has resulted in diverse blessings upon our lives. Bless the Lord, O my soul, and all that is within me. Bless his holy name. Bless the Lord, O my soul, and do not forget all his benefits. Father, we thank you. We have come to say thank you, recounting your benefit, recounting your blessings in our midst. To you alone be all the glory. Let's thank him in the spirit right now. Let's thank him in the Holy Ghost. Sombia locata, eclambro bikenembro dina no sitaya, rakwa pena. Father, we thank you. Please wave your hands to this good God. Father, we are grateful. Thank you, good God. For in Jesus' precious name, we have given thanks. Please put your blessings together for the Lord and please be seated.
1: Next, we shall be rising on our feet to give God thanks. And when we do, we shall be praying thus, Father, thank you for releasing your reaper angels to pursue after everyone in possession of our tracts and flyers, compelling them to be in this church tomorrow, Sunday. Say, believe it, amen. Hebrews chapter 1 and verse 14. Are they not all ministering spirits sent forth to minister for them who shall be heirs of salvation? Shall we please rise up on our feet as we give God quality thanks? Father, we thank you for releasing your reaper angels to pursue after everyone in possession of our tracts and flyers, compelling them to be in this church tomorrow, Sunday. Lift up your voice, give God thanks this morning. Father, in the name of Jesus, we thank you for the releasing your reaper angel to pursue after everyone in possession of our tracts and flyers, compelling them into this church tomorrow, Sunday, drafting them into this church tomorrow, Sunday. Lift up your voice. Make sure your voice is registered in heaven right now. Father, in the name of Jesus, we lay to heart this morning to say thank you for releasing your reaper angels to pursue after everyone in possession of our tracts and flyers, compelling them to be in this church tomorrow, Sunday, in the name of Jesus. Father, we have come this morning with a heart of gratitude to say thank you. Lift up your voice, give God thanks. Do it with intensity. Give him all the glory. He deserves it. Give him praise. Father, we thank you for releasing your reaper angels to pursue after everyone in possession of our tracts and flyers, compelling them to be in this church tomorrow, Sunday. Lift up your voice, give God thanks. Make sure your heart is engaged as we thank him this morning. Father, we lift up our voices in one accord to say thank you. We give you praise. We are grateful. We acknowledge you. We give you the praise. We give you the glory. Thank you for releasing your reaper angels to pursue after everyone in possession of our tracks and flyers, compelling them in their large numbers to be here at Faith Tabernacle tomorrow, Sunday, in our three services. Lift up your voice, give God thanks in faith, give him glory. He's done it already.
2: Father, we thank you for releasing your rebel angels to pursue after everyone in possession of our tracks and flyers, compelling them to be the church. Tomorrow Sunday, now you can thank him in the language of the Holy Ghost. Mandelobo Shaklatana, Rende Sisene, Tandelobo Shalaba, Rekendo Brande, Atana Balados, Rededia, Gaga Bondelebo Satyalabanash. Father, we thank you. We give you praise. Lift up your hands, lift up your voice, give him thanks from the depths of your heart. Father, we thank you. Blessed be the name of the Lord. In Jesus' precious name, we have given thanks. Give Jesus a big hand of praise and please be seated.
3: Hallelujah. This morning we shall yet rise to give thanks to our Father. And when we rise, we'll be saying, Father, thank you for perfect weather conditions and each free movement of every worshiper in and out of church tomorrow Sunday. In Philippians chapter 2 and verse 10, that at the name of Jesus, every knee should bow of things in heaven and things in earth and things under the earth. Shall we rise and say, Father, thank you for perfect weather conditions and each free movement of every worshiper in and out of church tomorrow Sunday. Lift up your voice and give him all the thanks. Father, we have come again to thank you. We thank you. We give you the glory for perfect weather conditions and hitch-free movement of every worshiper in and out of our three services tomorrow Sunday. Lord, we thank you. We give you the glory. We thank you. We thank you for bright weather. We thank you for a sunny day. We thank you for perfect weather conditions. Lord, and heat free movement, seamless movement, free flow of traffic, no hitches, no mishaps of any kind or any sort. Father, we thank you the same way you've been doing it for us before now. We have returned to honor you. We have returned to give you glory. We have returned to praise you. We have returned to thank you for perfect weather conditions, the kind of weather that will not dissuade or discourage anyone from coming to church. We thank you for it. We thank you for it. We thank you for it. At the name of Jesus, everything submits to the authority of that name. That's why we have returned this morning to give you the thanks for perfect weather conditions, for beautiful weather conditions and heat-free movement, seamless movement, free flow of traffic, people rushing in and rushing out without any mishaps. Oh, Father, we have come to bless your name. Our God, our Father, our Lord, our Maker, the Ruler. Oh, yes, Lord.

exception. Father, we thank you for perfect weather conditions and heat-free movement of every worshiper that will be rushing into church and going back home safely and smoothly tomorrow Sunday. Father, we are grateful. Father, we honor you. Father, we praise you. Father, we give you all the glory for perfect weather conditions, friendly weather, clear weather, sunny day. We thank you, our Father. We give you glory because at the mention of the name of Jesus, even the elements, Lord God, submit to the authority of the power in that name. Father, thank you. Give him all the thanks, everybody. Give him the glory. Give him the praise. Give him the honor. Give him adoration. Make sure the Lord is hearing your voice of gratitude and thanksgiving. We are saying, Father, thank you for perfect weather conditions and heat-free movement of every worshiper in and out of our services tomorrow Sunday. We give you glory. You have done it before. You will do it again. We thank you. You have done it before and you have done it again for us tomorrow. But let's celebrate him in the Holy Ghost. He that gives thanks in the Spirit, give a thanks well. Nibalotane erotalia melosha eko prakania goteno linda bata leko ruda balia yemota eko progoziane lande ko omprotiane lariado sasale toro ibrada kelo shagande. Give him all the praise. What a mighty God we serve. Give him all the praise for receiving our thanks. In Jesus' precious name, we have given thanks. Amen. Give the Lord a big hand of praise, everybody, and be seated in God's presence.

0: Praise the Lord. Next, we shall be rising up to pray this prayer of thanksgiving, saying, Father, thank you for gathering record-breaking and abiding multitudes into our services tomorrow, Sunday, and for bringing every worshiper under your showers of blessing. Can we make it stronger and louder? Our anchor scripture is Ezekiel 34:26, and it says, and I will make them and the place round about my hill a blessing, and I will cause the showers to come down in the season. There shall be showers of blessing. May we please rise up on our feet right now, lift up your voice as we give God quality thanks, saying, Father, in the name of Jesus the Christ, we thank you. Thank you for gathering, record-breaking, and abiding multitudes into our services tomorrow, Sunday, and for bringing every worshiper under your showers of blessing. Lift up your voice, somebody. Lift up your voice, everybody. Let's thank God together on this first day of the month, saying, Father, we thank you. Father, we thank you. In the name of Jesus the Christ, Father, we thank you for gathering, record-breaking, and abiding multitudes of men, women, children into all of our services tomorrow, Sunday, and for bringing every worshiper under your showers of blessing. No more dry season, no more dryness. Showers of blessing, drenching everyone, soaking everyone. Lord, in the name of Jesus the Christ, we have come on this first day of the month to say, Father, thank you. Father, we thank you. Father, we thank you. Someone is thanking the Lord right now with hearts of gratitude. Lift up your voice. Let heaven hear you. Let God hear you right now. Thank him. Thank God. Somebody thank God. Everybody thank him. With a loud voice, thank him. Like that one leper, thank him. Father, we thank you. Father, we thank you in the name of Jesus Christ for gathering, record-breaking, and abiding multitudes tomorrow, Sunday, into all of our services here at the Faith Tabernacle, Lord, and for bringing everyone, young and old, under your showers of blessing, terminating every form of dryness in our lives in the name of Jesus the Christ. Father, we thank you. Father, we thank you. Edia Baroba, in the name of Jesus the Christ, Father, we thank you for gathering, record-breaking, and abiding multitude from far and near, from all across our harvest field of Lagos, Otah, its environs, and even beyond. Everywhere where our outreach materials have been and will be before tomorrow. Thank you for bringing the people, the men, the women, the children, Lord, abiding and record-breaking multitudes into all of our services from the first to the second to the third service tomorrow at the Faith Tabernacle, Yoruba section, Friends section, Children department. Lord, in the name of Jesus, we thank you. We thank you for bringing, record-breaking, and abiding multitudes tomorrow, Sunday, into all of our services and launching everyone into a realm of showers of blessing, terminating every form of dryness. Now begin to thank God in the Holy Ghost. Let him hear your voice. Somebody thank him. Engage your spirit right now. Thank him in the Holy Ghost. Thank him in the spirit. For he that giveth thanks in the spirit doeth it well. Somebody thank him. Everybody thank him. With a loud voice in the Holy Ghost now. Aroba kosekete dia. Parogadaya makosekete. Abraboli makotara. Aprogadia alara baba eprokasoda alima muraba kosheketia adaba roba kolia akokasata ablo maroba kosakatada alamuraba. Father, we thank you. Perua, lift up your hands, wave your hands to the Lord, wave your hands and thank him and praise him and glorify his name. Father, we thank you. It is done. In Jesus' mighty name we have given thanks. A loud and believing amen. Please be seated. Give the Lord a big clap.
1: Hallelujah. In this service this morning, it is testimony time. Let's celebrate Jesus some more this morning. Please listen attentively to the following documented testimonies and be blessed. Number one, business stagnation destroyed via soul winning. For over a year, my business experienced challenges. 2 weeks ago, during the covenant hour of prayer, the Lord visited me during Bishop Oyedepo's ministration, and my love for God was rekindled afresh. Let's celebrate Jesus. Also, my zeal for soul winning was restored, not because I was looking for a reward, but I found a new love for God. Then I vowed to God that I will win a soul for Him daily. By the grace of God, every day I step out, the first task for the day is to win a soul for Christ. While doing so, I forgot all of the challenges that surrounded me. Meanwhile, there was an idea that which I believed God for its sponsorship. To the glory of God, someone I'd never met before offered to sponsor the idea from startup. Let's celebrate Jesus. He also said that as the idea blossoms and the project prospers, he will continue to offer more support. The next day, around 4 p.m., I miraculously received a call for a project I've been pursuing for almost 6 months now. The project has been signed off and the business is taking a new shape to the glory of God. Praise the Lord. The testifier, success P. Number two, divine wisdom in soul-winning endeavors. Earlier in the year, when the ongoing operation was flagged off, I was worried because I did not know where to start from in evangelism. However, I asked God for wisdom as instructed by Bishop David Oyedepo. God showed me what to do. I went out the same day and I won 3 souls. Let's celebrate Jesus. I went out again and this time won 25 souls to Christ. In the space of 1 week, I have 28 souls for Christ, and God has already shown me the strategy to continue in soul winning. I return all the glory to God. The testifier, Mpando T. For all of these amazing testimonies, please celebrate Jesus some more, and please rise on your feet and let's keep clapping for this great God. You can make it better.
2: Hallelujah. Praise the Lord. You're happy to see the brand new month. Give the Lord a big hand of praise. Amen. If you believe it's your month, give the Lord another bigger hand of praise. Amen. Lift up those 2 hands, everyone, and one more time thank Him for the grace to see another new month. Give Jesus thanks. It's of the Lord's mercy that we are not consumed. His compassion is failing not. They are new every morning. Great is His faithfulness. Please celebrate Him, magnify Him from the depth of your heart. On a very personal basis, on a very strong personal note, I thank you, Jesus. If it's of your mercies, I'm not consumed. Your compassion fails not. Yes, they are new every morning. I give you glory. I give you praise. Now ask Him to speak to you this morning and to disappoint you the new month blessing. Now ask Him, Jesus, I want to hear from you this morning. In Jesus' precious name, we have given thanks. All through the midst of the year, every Sunday, minimum 2,000 people give their life to Christ. That's apart from the input of very many winners on the prayer altar in outreaches. Apart from our outreach, district outreaches, where many give their life to Christ. God said it, God did it. The glory goes to Him. Give the Lord a big hand of praise for the revival of the midst of the year. Give Him thanks. Amen. In Jesus' precious name. Please get seated. Thank you, Jesus.

0: understanding the power of thanksgiving. If you have been here, our brother would not have died. Mary said. And I could imagine Christ saying, I'm never late. I'm never late. Whatever people have thought is belated in your life, thanksgiving, we unveil them. We release them. He was 4 days dead, but Christ was not late. He came in, and thanksgiving canceled the time gap. But when we've been tied down in anyone's life, as you engage in thanksgiving, they shall be loosed. They shall be loosed. John 11, 21 to 25. Martha said unto Jesus, Lord, if thou had been here, our brother had not died. But I know that even now, whatever thou wilt ask of God, God will give it thee. I know that even now, and Jesus made it happen through thanksgiving. Father, I thank you. And Lazarus came forth. Thanksgiving will bring back everything dying or dead in anyone's life. That situation will turn in your favor. That's what makes thanksgiving a mystery. It assists with Sarah. After the manner of women, to be with Sarah after the manner of women. But Sarah conceived. Because God is never late. This never late God is your God. And thanksgiving is what brings him on the spot. God is coming on the spot for you. Therefore, like Abraham in Romans chapter 4, verse 17 to 20, I've made you the father of many nations. Before him, whom he believed, even God, who quickened the dead and called those that be not as though they were, who against hope, believed in hope, that he might be the father of many nations, according to that which was spoken, so shall thy seed be. He held on to what was spoken. And now, and being not weak in faith, his faith remains alive. He considered not. Faith does not consider the cons. It's always on the pros. Whatever God said is final. Let God be true and all men be liars. Let all indications be liars. Let God be true. He considered not his own body now dead when he was about 100 years old, neither yet the deadness of Sarah's womb. He staggered not. He remained firm at the promise of God through unbelief, but was strong in faith, giving glory to God. And Isaac came. He wasn't waiting, he was glorifying God. I know you don't lie. I know you cannot lie. I know it's supposed for you to lie. You said it. You do it. I celebrate you, Jesus. Isaac arrived. Your Isaac will arrive. Amen. What they have thought impossible, what men have thought impossible, what medical science has thought impossible, when Jesus steps in, through the mystery of thanksgiving, glorifying God, You will turn it around. It's your turn. In the name of Jesus. Don't toy with thanksgiving. If you bring out the dead, if thanksgiving can bring out the dead from the grave, you can do anything. And also, it is the cure for murmuring and complaining. They that murmur are destroyed. So it delivers from destruction. When you are addicted to thanksgiving, you can't be destroyed. Because you will not murmur. Complaints complicate matters. And thanksgiving is the cure for complaints. When you are always on God's side, you are free from complaint. In the name of Jesus, it shall be your new era. Amen. Now, this is what God has in stock for you this month. Genesis chapter 50 and verse 24. Joseph said unto his brethren, I die, and God will surely visit you. It shall be your month of God's visitation. Amen. And bring you out of this land unto the land which is swear to Abraham, to Isaac, and to Jacob. God will bring you out of every trace of Egypt into your land, your promised land. The land flowing with milk and honey. It shall be your month of divine visitation that will change your position supernaturally. Watch out for it. For surely the Lord God will do nothing, but he will reveal his secret to servants and prophets. Amos chapter 3 verse 7. God is saying, I will surely visit you and change your story supernaturally. God is saying, I will surely visit you and change your story supernaturally. The case of Abraham and Sarah were like closed. But the Lord visited Sarah, as he has said. And the Lord did unto Sarah, as he has spoken. When God visited them, the story changed. This God will visit you. Yeah. The month of August shall be your month of divine visitation, leading to supernatural transformation. Choking issue of anyone's life shall be turned to celebration. In the name of Jesus. In the name of Jesus. There was a man, there was this widow called the widow of Nain from Luke chapter 7 and verse 12 to 16. Had one son, the only son, and the only son was dead. And they put him in the coffin. Much people of the city followed her. Jesus saw them and had compassion on her. And touched the coffin. And the dead came back to life. And great fear came upon all the people. Verse 16. And there came a fear on all. And they glorified God, saying that a great prophet is risen among us. And that God has visited his people. The unusual happens when God visits. The unusual happens when God visits. This month of August shall be your month of August visitation. Yeah. The unthinkable will happen in your life. Yeah. And what more, you have partner with Jesus all through the midst of the year. His visitation will bring home your open rewards. When God visited Israel in Egypt, he brought them out. And I've come down to deliver them. That's what he said. Exodus 3, 7 to 10. I'm come down to deliver them. And he sent his prophet Moses to declare it. And he brought them out. You are coming out.
1: Yeah.
0: You are coming out.
1: Yeah.
0: You are coming out.
1: Yeah.
0: You are coming out.
1: Yeah.
0: Now, this is how to provoke his visitation. Everyone that cried for mercy got it. Have mercy on me. I'm available. In response to a cry of mercy through divine visitation, you shall be visited.
1: Amen.
0: You shall be visited.
1: Amen.
0: Matthew 9 and verse 13. I will have mercy. I will have mercy. You call for it, I'm available. I will have mercy. Matthew 12 and verse 7. I will have mercy. I will have mercy and not sacrifice. I will have mercy. So mercy is available in the month of August to clear every mess around anyone's life.
1: Yeah.
0: God's mercy will speak for you.
1: Yeah.
0: There was this Canaanite woman whose son was possessed of devils. Cried for mercy. Disciples said, keep quiet. Stop this woman from disturbing us. Jesus came through for her. And her son was delivered. Mercy will answer for you.
1: Amen.
0: In the month of August.
1: Amen.
0: Mercy must answer for you.
1: Amen.
0: We saw a man here that had a lunatic son. A son that went mad. Matthew 17. 14 and 15. He brought to the disciples and he could not cure him. But mercy answered for him. Jesus responded. And his lunatic son was delivered. 16 to 18. We provoke his visitation through a cry of mercy. Jesus will visit you. Your cry of mercy will move him. His visitation will lead to your transformation.
1: Amen.
0: In the name of Jesus. It's your month.
1: Amen.
0: This is a most pregnant month because God's open words will start speaking.
1: Amen.
0: Louder than ever in anyone's life.
1: Amen.
0: In the name of Jesus.
1: Amen.
0: News will begin to hit you from every side.
1: Amen.
0: And good news only.
1: Amen.
0: And good news only.
1: Amen.
0: And good news only.
1: Yeah.
0: And good news only.
1: Yeah.
0: And good news only.
1: Yeah.
0: Now be assured, God is not unrighteous to forget your works and your labor of love, which you have shown towards his name, in that he ministered to the saints. Now, every input of yours since the year began, we speak rewards this hour. So all the weeks of this month is declared your weeks of open rewards.
1: Amen.
0: You will not miss your own.
1: Amen.
0: Refuse to stagger at the promise of God. Maintain strong faith and giving glory to God from the depth of your heart and watch the diverse transformations that will come your way. To him be all the praise. To him be all the praise. To him be all the praise. Isn't God awesome? Stand to your feet. If you are sure this is your man, give the Lord a big hand of praise. Amen. Now, lift up your two hands and give him thanks for the visitations that await you. Give God thanks for the visitation that await you in this great month. I think it's important to celebrate Jesus this morning. Give him thanks, and everybody do that. Praise him, get ready. Amen. What a great month. Thank you, Jesus. What an awesome month. Amen. Well, you know, God is out for you and me in this awesome year of open doors. If you check outside there, you find number of buses parked. It was only said last Sunday, see what God is doing. Other batches are arriving this week, this coming week. As God's people, just, this is God. It's a revival. Amen. That means every word that has come your way this year, no matter what devils are out against you, shall deliver. Thank you, Jesus. Now let's praise him. Are you ready? So that's your way to your own prophetic visitation this month. Hallelujah.
2: We are saying thank you. Jesus, thank you.

Give the Lord a shout of hallelujah. Shout Hosanna! It's your turn to be visited. Psalm 67 and verse 5 to 7. Let the people praise you, O God. Let all the people praise you. Let the nations rejoice and be glad. Let the people praise you, O God. Then shall the earth yield and increase. And God shall bless us. And all the ends of the earth shall fear him. Understand that acknowledging God and celebrating God is one of the keys to showers of blessings. Fearful blessings. Fearful blessings. This is declared a month of fearful blessings for you. Not just that people that see it will fear, you too, under it, will fear. Then what is this? What is this? What is this? See what God is doing. See what God is doing. That shall be your experience. In the name of Jesus. So, your mop-up operation by calling up all of your new converts and praying over them to be in God's presence tomorrow is a prize-winning day. Amen. Amen. And they that praise about to the gate will win the prize. So, stay on it with thanksgiving. Everyone you thank God for will show up. And God will meet them at the point of their needs. There shall be diverse healings and deliverances. The showers will come down. The showers of blessings will come down. It makes rich and it has no sorrow. It will wipe off every trace of sorrow from everyone's life in Jesus' name. Lift up those two hands and give God thanks.

Lift your voice and give thanks to God. Appreciate Him this morning. Bless His holy name. Father, thank you. Blessed be your holy name, Jesus. You are worthy of praise. For in Jesus' precious name, we have given thanks. And somebody believe, say loud, amen. It is done. In Jesus' precious name. Let's share the goodness together. Surely, God's goodness and mercy shall follow us all the days of our lives, and we shall dwell in the house of the Lord forever. Amen. Peace. Praise God. 2026 is my year of open doors in the name of Jesus Christ. Congratulations. Amen and amen. Congratulate somebody as you go. Be blessed. Happy New Month to you. All of those who are here already for the Believers Foundation class, please come towards the choir area. You'll be given further direction. In all the various locations, please take note, it's 7:30. But if you're here already, come towards the choir area and you'll be given direction. God bless you.

Every night has an appointed end. 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

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You can also stream live on YouTube by searching Living Faith Church Worldwide. Your next chapter begins here. Looking forward to seeing you soon.

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1: 2026 prophetic timelines for the Winners family worldwide. We are in the last days, the days of fulfillment of biblical prophecies. Matthew 24 verse 35, Acts 3 verse 20 to 21, the days of supernatural church growth. Isaiah 2 verse 2 to 3, Micah 4 verse 1 to 2, the days of supernatural change of story. Zephaniah 3 17 to 20, Joel 2 23 to 27. Therefore, expect to see every prophetic agenda for this season fulfilled in your life according to your faith in the name of Jesus Christ. Amen. 2026 shall be a year of open doors for all winners worldwide. Revelation 3 verse 7 to 8. God shall be opening new chapters to us, both as a church and as individuals, through the revelation of His Word. Isaiah 43 verse 18 to 19. 2 Corinthians 3 verse 18. As we continue to prove our love for God through delightsome obedience to His Word, supernatural doors shall continue to open unto us as individuals all through the year. John 14 21. Romans 8 verse 28. 1 Corinthians 2 verse 9. 2. In 2026, God shall be turning our mourning into dancing and our trials into testimonies. Psalm 30 verse 11. God shall set before us in the Winners family a feast of fat things and take away the veil covering our eyes for access. Isaiah 25 verse 6 to 8. Jeremiah 1 11 to 12. Jeremiah 5 verse 16. God shall wipe away all tears and swallow up death in victory as we hold fast to the word, believing. Isaiah 14 verse 24, Romans 4 17 to 21, Mark 9 verse 23. Number 3. 2026 shall be a year of access to divine secrets. Job 29 verse 4 to 11, access to divine secrets makes stars. Deuteronomy 29 verse 29, Genesis 41 38 to 44, Psalm 25 verse 14, Job 29 verse 4. Engagement with divine secrets turned Abraham, Daniel and Paul to generational peace-setting personalities. Genesis 22 verse 1 to 18, Daniel 2 verse 19 and verse 46, Ephesians 3 15 verse 8 to 11. Number 4. In 2026, there shall be a rise of territory-taking army in our midst. Deuteronomy 2 verse 36. The kind of army the world has never seen, that shall leave no stone untouched in taking territories for Christ.

God is set to make his ways and his strange acts known in our midst, both as a church and individuals. Psalm 103 verse 7, Isaiah 28 verse 21 to 22, Isaiah 8 verse 18. But signs and wonders is provoked by prayers, as the apostles of Christ did, John 3 verse 8, Acts 4 29 to 33, Acts 5 12 to 13. Number 6, 2026 shall be a year of supernatural favor. Psalm 102 verse 13 to 15. Serving God and the interest of his kingdom as a priority shall pave way for fearful favor this year. Psalm 35 verse 27. Matthew 6 33. We have the following examples in scriptures of notable servants of God that experienced strange realms of favor. David, 1 Samuel 13 verse 14, 1 Chronicles 28 verse 4, Psalm 89 verse 20 to 24, Daniel 1 verse 8, verse 17 and verse 21, Daniel 6, 20 to 23 and verse 28, Paul, Romans 8 verse 35 to 39, 1 Corinthians 9 verse 16 to 17 and verse 20 to 22, Ephesians 3 verse 8. Number 7, 2026 shall be a year of open door order of church growth. Deuteronomy 1 verse 11. We are the last days, the days of supernatural church growth. Acts 2 verse 14 to 17. Micah 4 verse 1 to 2. Our churches shall be turned to cities without walls as we continue to reach out to the lost across our territories. Zechariah 2 verse 4 to 5, John 15 verse 16, Luke 14 verse 23. Finally, the Lord of hosts has sworn, saying, surely, as I have thought, so shall it come to pass, and as I have proposed, so shall it stand. Isaiah 14 verse 24, and blessed is she that believes, for there shall be a performance of those things which were told her from the Lord. Luke 1:25. Congratulations. Jesus is Lord.

0: The testimony of Jesus is the spirit of prophecy. Testimonies are powerful. They have unlimited capacity to reproduce after the same desired shared testimony. So sit back, relax, stay focused, be purposeful, and let faith arise in your heart. Be blessed.
1: Marital settlement via kingdom advancement and divorce. Hallelujah. Amen. I got married in 2007. 3 years later, my husband died. And my in-law vowed they would not be alive to see me get married. So I returned to church, rededicated my life to Christ, and joined the sanctuary and security unit. However, in 2021, during one of the covenant hour of prayer, Bishop David Oyedepo said, if your cloud is full, you need to keep refilling it so that the rain can fall. So I started engaging vigorously in kingdom advancement endeavors and reach out to souls and ensure I brought a soul to church every Andrew Sunday. I ensure I obey every kingdom advancement instruction from the altar. In January, I began to engage only kingdom advancement prayer for 2 hours daily. In one of the services, while the bishop made declaration, he said that any widow or widowers who desire to be married will be supernaturally settled. And I screamed on top of my voice saying, amen. Because I knew that my word has come. Lo and behold, in February, without any human connection, God miraculously connected me to my God-ordained husband. Celebrate Jesus. Hallelujah. On 26th August 2023, I was gloriously married.

0: Indeed. Hallelujah. Celebrate Jesus. I return all the glory to God. The testifier is Georgina Christ Isaac. Celebrate Jesus again. Hallelujah. 30 years marital siege broken and genotype changed to AA. Put those hands together for Jesus. We were 8 siblings in my family. 7 of them had children without a wedlock, and I trusted God to change that history. I came for a service where Bishop David Oyedepo pointed in my direction and said that your cry is over. I shouted, amen. While he turned around 3 times, he pointed at my direction and made the same declaration. He further asked us to write the date of our wedding, and I did. I wrote my birthday month without having anybody in mind or dying in my account. Lo and behold, in April, after one of our services, a lady passed by and God said, "This is your wife." Amen. Celebrate Jesus. Thereafter, we made preparation for our wedding, and the church asked us to go for HIV genotype and blood group test. Our genotype test revealed that we were both AS. I told the counseling pastor, nor Jesus, nor Bishop, that is AS. Thereafter, and I said, I can never be AS. I engaged the word, and God said, I am complete in him. Thereafter, we went for another test, and we were both confirmed AA. Amen. And then we were gloriously married. I give God all the glory. The testifier is Masha Eze-A. You are next online to share your testimony. Let's put those wonderful hands together for Jesus.
1: Praise the Lord. My name is Favor Agbetoye. I want to thank God for settling me maritally. I've been believing God for marital breakthrough. And God gave me several instructions that I've been following over the years. I've keyed into kingdom advancement endeavors. And May last year, I gave a seat to Bishop. And he said, those who give honor don't lack it. I invoke the honor over this commission over your life. And that was my breakthrough. Yesterday, I got married gloriously. And tomorrow, I'll be 42 years. Praise the Lord.
2: Glory be to God. Let's put those hands together for Jesus. 17 years marital delay broken. Hallelujah. Marriage restored after 4 years. Hallelujah. I got married in 2010. And 3 years later, my husband left home while waiting for the fruit of the womb. I pray for the restoration of my home, and it looked like the more I prayed, the more there was no result. However, I remember Bishop David Oyedepo kept saying that serving God places us on God's payroll. I joined the sanctuary unit and engaged in kingdom advancement prayers. I pray for those trusting God for the fruit of the womb, and those believing God for marital breakthrough. God did it after 7 years. Hallelujah. My husband returned, and my home was restored. Hallelujah. I return all the glory to the God of this commission. The testifier is Jegede Elin. Today, God will visit you. In Jesus' mighty name.
3: Praise the Lord. Hamolu Ayomititlayo. I've come to give glory to the name of God who delivered me safely. I went for a pregnancy test, which the results revealed that the placenta was coming before the baby, which means this delivery will automatically be by CS. But Papa will always say it is left to us to accept the results. So I rejected it and refused to show it to anybody. Doing 21 days fasting and prayer, I was doubting if to fast or not. I remember Papa will say, any faith that makes God absolutely responsible for the outcome of your life is an irresponsible faith. So because of that, I asked for the help of the Holy Spirit to help me through to fast. After the fasting, it was healing service in February. Papa said we should present the case before God and touch the place where we are having the issue and come and approach the communion table, which I did. Immediately after the communion, I felt a shift to the glory of God. That same week, I went to the hospital to register. When at the point of registration, the person said to us, trying to encourage the pregnant women, that they have brainwashed us in our churches, that when they mention CS, we'll be believing God is a magician. Because of that, I had to leave the hospital and went to an S center instead. And a mind came to me that they don't carry out CS in S center. I said, it's the angels of God that will take charge of this delivery. There won't be any CS. Due to that, I had to go and carry out another scan, which revealed that it has been switched. That was not enough. When I was to give birth to the baby, April 22, it was on a Wednesday. I still went for cleaning in the zonal center. Immediately I got back, my water broke. Few minutes after that, the contraction started. I couldn't get to the hospital. I delivered this baby in my room. We had to get a nearby nurse to come and attend to it. I've come to return the glory to God for the gift of Daniel Isholuwanimi, living faith, Oluwayomi.
4: Shout hallelujah! Supernatural childbirth, by kingdom engagement. Give God mighty praise, somebody. Praise the Lord. Marital settlement at last. Give God praise. I joined this church as a youth couple. Ever since, I've been serving God as a member of the choir and as a WSF minister. Also, I followed all the instructions on the altar. Meanwhile, for 12 years, I had trusted God for marital settlement. However, Bishop David Olekpo kept saying, when your cloud is full, your rain will fall. So I started filling my cloud by engaging in kingdom advancement prayers and reaching out to souls. Also, the bishop instructed us to pay attention to testimonies, just as we pay attention to the word. And a sister shared the testimony of how God settled our maritally. With the same veracity of faith in my kingdom engagement, I keyed into her testimony, believing that as I followed her testimony, I will be visited. Lo and behold, my husband showed up. Give God.
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6: 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Jesus.

the prophetic focus for the month of July 2026. Without any doubt, God, by His Word, has opened new chapters to the glorious destiny of every one of us in the Winners family all through the month of June. And to Him alone be all the glory. But when Christ opens any door, no devil can shut it. Therefore, every one of us should expect the doors to our glorious destiny to remain open till the end of time. In the name of Jesus Christ, Amen. But what is the Holy Ghost saying for the month of July 2026? Back in August 26, 1987, while away on a mission trip to the United States, the Holy Ghost delivered another clear mandate to me, saying, "Get back home.

0: and make my people rich. This command was so strong and compelling that I had to abandon all my scheduled meetings and rush back to Nigeria. Meanwhile, I began to question, why me? And what do I have to make anyone rich? Then the Holy Ghost opened me up to a scripture that answered my question. As poor, yet making many rich. As having nothing, and yet possessing all things. 2 Corinthians 6 verse 10. Therefore, the subject of financial prosperity is not just a doctrine in this commission, but a divine mandate. No doubt, ever since this mandate was delivered, thousands around the world have been brought into realms of financial fortune, the dimension of which could only have been God, and to God be all the glory. Today, the world is facing the worst global economic challenges in history. But the good news is that God has a plan in place to exempt His people. For example, Israel dwelt in Goshen in the land of Egypt in the days of famine. But according to scriptures, they had possessions therein and grew and multiplied exceedingly. Genesis 47 verse 27. They were divinely exempted from the economic holocaust of their days. These goes to establish the fact that covenant people are indeed peculiar, and that as long as we are committed to the covenant of seed time and harvest, we will be exempted from the economic heat of our time. 1 Peter 2 verse 9, Deuteronomy 8 verse 18. God is all out to empower His people for supernatural wealth in these last days, so they can become channels for the release of His silver and gold ordained for building the latter house. Haggai 2 verse 3 to 9, Matthew 24 verse 14, Zechariah 1 verse 17. That is why our understanding of God's purpose for financial fortune in the kingdom is vital to determining our level of access to this realm of supernatural prosperity in these last days. 1 Samuel 13 verse 14, 1 Kings 8 verse 17, 1 Chronicles 29 verse 3 to 12. In the light of the above, all through this month of July, we shall be examining gateways to financial fortune. Therefore, the prophetic focus for the month of July 2026 is financial fortune is my heritage. Job 22 verse 21 to 25. Recommended books of the month authored by Bishop David Oyedepo include Understanding Financial Prosperity, Breaking Financial Hardship, Covenant Wealth, Winning the War Against Poverty, Remain Ever Blessed, Jesus is Lord.
1: Beloved, God sent Bishop David Oyedepo to liberate the world from all oppressions of the devil through the preaching of the Word of Faith. 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The Lord blesses you as you come. In Jesus' name, amen. Amen.
0: Declaring the midst of the year 2026, open door greetings in the name of Jesus Christ. Amen. As we all know, the month of June and July constitute the midst of the year, with 5 months on either sides of the divide. Haggai 1 verse 1, Haggai 2 verse 1. We discover from scriptures that the midst of the year is ordained a season of spiritual awakening in God's agenda. As it is written, O Lord, revive thy work in the midst of the years. In the midst of the years make known. Habakkuk 3 verse 1 to 2 and verse 6. However, according to the book of Haggai, the spirit of God's people was stirred up in the month of June to begin to engage in the work of the Lord as a priority. Haggai 1 verse 1 to 14. And the outcome was an outbreak of earth-shaking revival in the month of July, ordained to make the glory of the latter house greater than the former. Haggai 2 verse 1 to 9. Therefore, the midst of the year is a season of revival which connotes, among others, a season of spiritual labor. Haggai 1 verse 14. A season of greater glory. Haggai 2 verse 1 and verse 6 to 9. A season of passionate pursuit after God and the interest of His kingdom. Habakkuk 3 verse 2. But what is the target of this midst of the year season? A season of supernatural breakthrough. Habakkuk 3 verse 4 to 6 and verse 17 to 19. Massive salvation and ingathering of souls into the church. Daniel 12 verse 3. John 15 verse 8. Cell growth and replication, where each cell is required to birth a minimum of one new cell within the season. Exodus 18 verse 21 to 24. Acts 5 verse 42. Every member is required to enter into a covenant of sacrificial dimension of stewardship towards this task. 2 Chronicles 15 verse 12 to 15. Psalm 50 verse 5. Psalm 126 verse 1 to 6. Individuals are to define their schedule of engagement on the prayer altar. Daniel 60 verse 10. Isaiah 66 verse 7 to 8. Matthew 6 verse 6 to 13 and verse 17 to 19. Each one should target at least one established soul, both in the cell and in the church, this season. Psalm 2 verse 8. 1 Corinthians 9 verse 20 to 22. We must keep our faith alive to secure the hand of God towards the realization of this prophetic agenda, both as individuals, WSF, and the church. Isaiah 53 verse 1, 1 Kings 8 verse 15, Matthew 9 verse 29. Therefore, in line with biblical timelines and by the prompting of the Holy Spirit, the period of 1st June to 31st July 2026 is declared a season of revival and spiritual awakening that will lead to explosive church growth and supernatural change of story for all engaging individuals. Remain ever blessed. Jesus is Lord.
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1: 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Remember, financial fortune is my heritage. That is the prophetic focus for the month. God has ordained that this month terminates all forms of financial struggles in our lives. And in the name of Jesus, you will testify. Amen. You will testify. Amen. Gateways to financial fortune. Let's begin by understanding that financial fortune is a part and parcel of our redemption. It's one of the sevenfold redemptive package available to all of us in Christ. And from Revelation chapter 5 verse 12, Christ obtained for us these seven great redemptive benefits. Power. As many as received him, he gave power to become the sons of God. So when you are saved, you are empowered to be a son of God. Number two, riches. Number three, wisdom. Number four, strength. Number five, honor. Number six, glory. And number seven, blessings. So redemption empowers believers to walk in financial fortune. 2 Corinthians 8 and verse 9, the word says, you know the grace of our Lord Jesus Christ, even though he was rich, yet for your sake and my sake he became poor, that we through his poverty might be made rich. He paid the price for us to experience the riches of his glory. Praise God. The word of God is the way to every provision and redemption. Jesus, the living word, said, I am the way, the truth, and the life. You can't get across to God and what he has in store for you without me. So God's word shows us the way to all of the provisions of redemption. In Acts 20 verse 32, the Bible says that I commit you to God and to the word of his grace, which is able to build you up and to give your own inheritance among them which are sanctified. So we assess our inheritance through the instructions of scriptures. In 2 Peter chapter 1 verse 3, it's according to his divine power, he's giving us all things that pertains to life and godliness through the knowledge of him. So it is the word that shows us access to all things that make for life and godliness, which Christ has obtained for us in redemption. So don't get angry with the word. It's your access to all of your redemptive benefits. Embrace the word and you keep enjoying the grace that redemption offers. Gateways to financial fortune. By way of introduction, a passionate pursuit of God and the interest of his kingdom is key to a world of supernatural abundance. If they obey and serve his interests, they shall spend their days in prosperity and their years in pleasures. The word if connotes is a choice. It's a choice to make. If they obey and serve him, they shall spend their days in prosperity and their years in pleasures. If they choose to obey what he says brings men into abundance and serving his interest in doing so, they shall spend their days in prosperity and their years in pleasure. And that's you. Amen. The days of financial pressures are over in your life. Amen. We also understand from scriptures that God will only entrust true riches into the hands of those he can trust to use such wealth for his purpose. God will only entrust true riches into the hands of those he can trust to use such wealth for his purpose. Now, Luke chapter 16 verse 11. If you have not been faithful in the unrighteous mammon, who shall commit to your trust the true riches? True riches connotes that are false riches. Anything you steal today will disappear tomorrow, because the curse of the Lord is upon the thief. Anything you steal today becomes an accursed thing in your hand. It never has value. It erodes value. In Zechariah chapter 5 and verse 4, there's this prophetic insight of a flying scroll. And he said, this is the curse of the Lord that's going forth into the house of the thief. He shall destroy it and consume it. The stone, the dust, and everything. That's why what they steal today does not show tomorrow. There are many in government circles and other organizations that just they enjoy stealing. And you find everything about their life just running down, running down, running down. That is false riches. As the ostrich lays eggs and hatches them not, so it's a man that gets riches and not by right, he shall leave it in the midst of his days. At the end, he shall be a fool, big fool. May you gain access to the true riches. The one that leaves an inheritance for children's children. For blessed is the man that feareth the Lord, that delights himself greatly in his commandment. His seed shall be mighty upon the earth. The generation of the upright shall be blessed. The generation of the upright, not the crooked. The generation of the upright shall be blessed. Wealth and riches shall be in his house. Not just in his life, in his house. And his righteousness endures for true riches. That's our portion in Christ. You won't leave Christ for your children. You won't leave Christ for children's children. What's his purpose? Consider your ways. This house lies in ruins, and you went everyone into his own house. That's why you walk and walk, it doesn't walk. Haggai chapter 1 and verse 5, down the line. Why said the Lord? He said, because of my house that lies in ruins, and you run everyone to his own house. So you look for much, and it became little. When you brought it in, I did blow on it. Why? Because of my house. So when you are unmindful of the kingdom, what you hold in your hand is untrue riches. It gets blown off over time. I can tell you this with all authority by grace. I've walked in the light of this truth 42 solid years without having to beg or borrow or corner anything from anyone in my life. There are many like that in this church today who are walking the reality of true riches. Many who are walking in the reality of true riches. Undependent on any mortal man. Say, my God. Not people you know shall supply all your needs when Jesus is in glory by Christ Jesus. My God, my God. I mean, people that are solely dependent on God and they are coming out. Somebody made a statement last week concerning Covenant University. He said, it's like a stone you throw that refused to land. And that's how your life is ordained to be. You are redeemed to be as a shining light that shines more and more and more without landing. More and more and more. Come on now. Give the Lord a big hand of praise. You know, this ministry never lands. More and more. Year in, year out. More and more. Year in, year out. More and more. That's your life. That's your life. Thank you, Jesus. Thank you, Jesus. Thank you, Jesus. Thank you, Jesus. There is nothing to envy in thieves. The tomorrow of thieves is not good. You won't have that kind of tomorrow. Yeah. Now, we understand that God's abundance delivers on his covenant. So let's find out what is his covenant. Deuteronomy chapter 8 and verse 18. But thou shalt remember the Lord your God, where it is he that giveth thee power to get wealth, that he may establish his covenant. Not my ideology, not a church doctrine. His covenant. As he swore unto their fathers, as it is this day. Why the earth remaineth, Father one, seed time and harvest shall not cease. That's what he told Noah. Why the earth remaineth, seed time and harvest shall not cease. And we understand that from scriptures in 2 Corinthians chapter 3, I mean chapter 9, verse 6 to 8. He said, but this I say, that which he which sweat sparingly shall reap sparingly. You sow bountifully, you reap bountifully. So everyone, as he purposes in his heart, so let him give. So sowing is giving. Not grudgingly, not of necessity. God in it, he loves the cheerful giver. Do it cheerfully. And in return, God is able to make all grace abound, verse 8, towards you, so that you having all sufficiency in all things may abound to every good work. That explains what he said to Father Noah. Genesis 8 and verse 22. Why the earth remaineth, seed time and harvest shall not cease. Poverty struck at our unfair, and God came and established access back to his riches in glory as in the beginning. Then to Father Abraham, I'm going to bless you, and thou shalt be a blessing, and in thee shall all the families of the earth be blessed. So, it's covenant. I'm blessing you to be a blessing. I'm not blessing you to be a consumer, an accumulator. I'm blessing you to be what? We saw one accumulator in scriptures, in chapter 12 of Luke and verse 15, who amassed so much. He said, I have nothing more to do. I have enough to eat till I die. God said, you die tonight. I didn't bless you to accumulate, I bless you to distribute. And so is everyone who is rich in this world and is not rich towards God. Verse 21. And is not rich towards God. So, it's not accumulation that establishes his riches, but distribution. Distribution is what establishes it. Amen. Amen. Ah, when it's time, just tell me. All these are in the books if you want to read. Please check it. So what he told Abraham is still working. I'm blessing you to be a blessing. I will not bless you beyond your commitment to be a blessing. I told the story of a typical elephant that I saw in 1987. This elephant consumes 140 pounds of grass per day and secretes 100 pounds of manure per day. Or too much is given, much is required. When you find a ram excreting like a cat, it's on his way to the grave. As God has blessed everyone, even so, let him give. If I gave you 5 naira in those days, you would testify. If I give you today, you feel very insulted, isn't it? Because you know, I should be more than that. Praise God. So it's all about it. I pray that as you take off this time, you never land again. You never land again. In the name of Jesus. In the name of Jesus. In the name of Jesus. Say with me, financial fortune is my heritage in Christ. It's my heritage in Christ. What is a covenant? A deal enacted by God based on well-defined terms and sealed with an oath. It's a deal. Are you interested? I have this deal for you. Do this and you have this. Therefore, be not slothful, but followers of them through faith and patience, inherit the promises. For when God made a promise to Abraham, because he could swear by no other person, no greater, he swore by himself saying, in blessing, I'll bless you. And when he has patiently endured, wait, he obtained the promise. He patiently endured. The husbandman waited for the fruit of the earth. He had long patience for it to get it. It is that patience factor that makes people go off course. This covenant delivers by patience. And I perceive the patience to prove where your heart is. I'll give you this, let me see how you treat it. You treat it well, I give you more. And you treat it well, I give you more. You treat it better, I give you more. You know, young people that have early access to much in business, they always blow it. And God tempts no man with evil. So he gives you and proves you before he places you higher. He proves you first. Where is this man's heart? Because some people today, if they get any extra money, immediately their wife will be a witch. Or they must marry somebody else. You know what I'm talking about? So God gives you small, small to settle you properly. When you cast concrete, you wait before you cast the next floor. So you don't crash. Don't stay at the same floor. Let God mark you right for the next level. He marks you. He's marking each one of us. When you are paying your tithe of 10 naira, you are excited. When it's growing to 50, you start checking. Am I correct? Am I really, is my mind okay? That's not the one God will give 1 million to pay. No, he won't. He already checked you out that this man won't do it. So let me leave him at a level that he can save, his soul can be saved. Praise God. Amen. He said, let them first be proved and then let them serve. Let them first be proved and then let them serve. Let them first be proved and then let them serve. So God proves men to lift them. Until you are proved okay at one level, you are not ready for the next. You are going further. Thank you, Jesus. Thank you, Jesus. Thank you, Jesus. Nothing will make you go down again in life. So from that Hebrews chapter 6 and verse 12 to 15, we saw that every of God's covenant is sealed with an oath. He's swearing by himself, and so nothing can break it. My covenant will I not break, nor utter those that are gone forth out of my lips. Now, why God blesses? Why does God bless his people? As earlier mentioned, God's core purpose for blessing his people is one, to rescue us from lack and want. The young lions suffer want and hunger, but they that seek the Lord shall not want any good thing. He came to give us life and life more abundantly. So God wants you to enjoy living. There is no parent who hates to see their children enjoy life. No one prays for his children to be suffering. So God wants you to enjoy living. He came to give you and me life and life more abundantly. If you check 1 Timothy chapter 6 and verse 17, charge them that are rich among you, not to be high-minded, nor trust in uncertain riches, but in the living God, who gives us all things richly to enjoy. To do what? He gives us force to enjoy. But it doesn't stop there. That they do good. So he blesses us to do good. That they be rich in good works. Willing to distribute, ready to communicate, thereby laying store for themselves against the time to come, that they may lay hold on supplies from eternal sources. It gives us all things richly to enjoy. But we must be committed to doing good and increasing in good works, willing to distribute and ready to communicate, thereby laying store for ourselves against the time to come. When things go tough on the earth, I will open the heavens. That's God speaking. Praise God. Now, God is not against our enjoyment. He's not against your sleeping on a bed instead of a mat. God is not against your riding a car instead of walking on foot. He's not against your sending your children to school instead of watching them going on the streets. God blesses us to enjoy living. Please understand that God bless us to enjoy living. But if you don't add the other factors there, the enjoyment will go off. Somebody's story is changing. The days of suffering are declared over in your life. Somebody's story is changing. If that's you, let me hear your loudest amen. From Deuteronomy chapter 8, we read in verse 15. Now let's look at verse 9. Let's start from verse 9. A land wherein thou shalt eat bread without scarceness, thou shalt not lack anything in it. A land whose stones are iron, and not whose he is, thou mayest dig brass. Now watch. When thou hast eaten and art full, then thou shalt bless the name the Lord thy God for the good land he has given thee. Beware, watch, that thou forget not the Lord thy God in not keeping his commandments and his judgments and his statutes which I commanded this day. Lest when thou hast eaten and art full, are you hearing? And hast built goodly houses, God is not against your building goodly houses, and dwell therein, and when thy herds and thy flocks multiply, and thy silver and thy gold is multiplied, and all that thou hast is multiplied, then thy heart be lifted up, and thou forget the Lord thy God, which brought thee out of the land of Egypt, from the house of bondage. And verse 7, and 17, sorry, and thou say in thy heart, my power and my might, the might of my hand has gotten me this way. But thou shalt remember the Lord your God, see that give it the power to get wealth, that he may establish to you his covenant, that is going to refer as this day. And it shall be, if thou at all forget the Lord and walk after other gods, and serve them, and worship them, I testify against you this day, that you shall surely perish. That is, God is blessing you, not to destroy you. And all you need to do is to take responsibility. To maintain your stand in the covenant, no matter the dimension of blessing that comes on your way. That way you keep swearing. Days of struggling are over. All those verses from 10 and 9 shows you that God is not against you enjoying living, but you must keep your stand in the covenant to sustain that benefit. Thank you, Jesus. Why does God bless his people? I mentioned that from Haggai. It is for the promotion of his kingdom on the earth. My house lies in ruins, and you run everyone to his own house. Consider your ways. That's why things are not working. Go up to the mountain and build this house, and bring wood and build this house, and I'll take pleasure in it, and I'll be glorified, said the Lord. You look for much, and it became little. When you did bring them in, I did blow on them. Why? Because of my house that lies in ruin, and you run everyone to his own house. Therefore, the heaven over you is stayed from you. It stops. The flow stops. When your commitment stops, the flow stops. As you maintain your commitment, you keep growing in it. The blessing keeps flowing too much. Can I hear your amen? Amen. You are going places. Amen. God will not bless anyone beyond the commitment to blessing the needy around him or her. So we are blessed also to be a blessing to those that are in need around us. He that giveth to the poor shall not lack. The days of lack are over in your life. Yeah. Interestingly, if a man gives according to what he has, it's accepted. So God is not asking you to go and borrow to give somebody. According to what you have, give according to what you have, God accepts it. Amen. Yeah. We are blessed to bless the needy around us. There is one that scattereth and yet he has more. There's one that withholds more than is required and intends more to penury. The liberal soul shall be made fat, and he that waters shall himself be watered unto. Abraham was a liberal soul. Everyone passing by him draws on his hospitality, his liberality. And where Abraham's seed, we should walk in the steps of Abraham. But giving must be done with discretion. That is according to covenant giving priorities. In Psalm 112, talking about that blessed man, he said, he shall guide his affairs with discretion. He shall guide his affairs with discretion. A good man showeth mercy and gives. He will give with discretion. He will give with discretion. He said in Proverbs 3 and verse 9 and 10, honor the Lord with thy substance and with the first fruits of all thy increase. First fruits. So shall thy barn be filled with plenty, and thy vine shall overflow with oil and wine. Seek ye first the kingdom of God, and all these things shall be added to you. Giving with covenant priority sense. What are some of the requirements for working in financial fortune? Again, tithing. We saw that first in Abraham, he gave the tithe of all to Melchizedek. Please understand that unbelief is very popular. I better stop you and say this. Of all human population, only 8 made it to the ark. Others were mocking. Only eight. 12 spies were sent to spy the land. 10 said we are not able to. Only 2 out of 10. In Gideon's army, 32,000 volunteers. Is anybody afraid? 22,000 went back. Is anybody in doubt of returning? They say we're in doubt. 22,000 went back. Unbelief is popular. Wake up, my friend. Now, of the 10 servants in Luke chapter 19, only 2 made anything out of it. 8 of them disappeared. 1 was grieved. 7 cannot be found. Only unbelief is popular. You better get on a personal note with God. Get to know God. Those who do know their God, they shall be strong and they shall do what? One of my sons here was sharing with me last week that anytime I spoke about tithing, he was always very angry. And he said, oh, look, Papa should stop this teaching. Until one day, God met him in one of the services. Oja Onyebo. That's Yoruba. That Oyinbo market does not know who didn't come. That your tithe is not adding to anybody but you. That skyrocketed his life, sir. Today is in billions of fortune by responding to what God told you. You better wake up. Who needs your funny tithe? God doesn't need it. Shh. This church doesn't need it. This church thrives on her covenant practice, not on your commitment. If you have never borrowed in 45 years, when did you come? When did you come? You better wake up, sir. Thank God I kept saying it, so he caught it eventually. Now, next level is corporate tithing. Many will almost eat me up when they hear me say it. You are not there when God told me. And I know what we did as a commission.
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1: 25 billion, my friend. And yet investing in economic advancement. What are you caring about? You better wake up. God wants you to enjoy living. He wants you to leave a heritage of wealth for your lineage. Respond. Giving begins after tithing. I'm sure you won't beat me for that. Giving begins after tithing. Tithing first to secure his blessings. Bring ye all the tithes. I will rebuke the devourer for your sake. So it's an insurance. Praise God. That comes along with blessings. Praise God. No matter what happens to your property, if it's insured, the insurance company will pay. Amen? Amen. It can be 50 times, 100 times, 1,000 times what you are subscribing. It doesn't matter. As long as it's insured, you are not at a loss. People in aviation know that. You are paying your subscriptions not because there's anything wrong, but if anything goes wrong, you may never fly again. Insurance will take it up. All the money you have been collecting all along, they will put it together and borrow on top of it to bail you out. Praise God. It's your turn. The good news is, nobody is going to be at the same spot again here. Tithing is a covenant obligation. Tithing is an obligation. It's not as you feel. You don't have to feel. It's a covenant obligation to ensure God's blessings in your life. It's God's portion of his blessings in your life that makes the remainder meaningful. That was my grandmother's teaching. Tithing is God's portion that makes the remainder meaningful. Until that portion is given, the remainder is meaningless. The devourer will come on it and devour it. You won't suffer that in your life. Yeah. Bring ye all the tithes to the storehouse, that there may be meat in my house, and prove me now herewith, if I will not pour you out a blessing until you have not enough room to take them. And I will rebuke the devourer for your sake. I'll keep the devourer off your territory. I'll keep the devourer off your territory. You won't see it again. Yeah. And let's watch the insurance now. In verse 18, then shall you return, and the sum between the righteous and the wicked. Now, let's go to 17. In that day, when I make up my jewels, they shall be mine. And I will spare them as a man's right hand that serves him. I will distinguish them in hard times. Then shall you return, and discern between the righteous and the wicked, between him that serveth God and him that serveth him not. For the day cometh, chapter 4, verse 1, that shall burn like an oven, and all the proud, and all that do wickedly. Hey, nonsense. What are they talking about? They are stupid. They are crazy. Their language will dry up. Look at the hard time in the land. Look at the high hand of God on this church. Isn't that enough to humble anybody? Hard time can't stand the high hand of God. You are in the covenant. You'll be smiling in hard times. He said, all the proud, and not that do wickedly shall be stubble. The day that comes will burn them, leaving them with neither root nor branch. But unto you that fear my name shall this son of righteousness arise in the midst of darkness. My God, you'll be growing up and going forward. Growing up and going forward. Amen. So no economic condition can make the covenant of no effect. No economic climate under heaven can make the covenant of no effect. Will you be glad to know that your church does not draw a dime from our foreign mission on the ark? Come on now. If I tell you, I didn't know that. I know it before. I knew it before. I've been telling you before. That's the insurance dimension of Titans. It shows up in hard time. Hard time is when you celebrate. You find it just lifting you in hard times. Your church.

0: the proof that this thing works. It works like fire. You mean up to now no caucus meeting on any of our projects? They have called the timber caliber to come here. We don't have timber here. We don't have caliber here. Everybody's a timber. Everybody's a caliber. We all have Jesus in us. Can I hear your amen? Amen. No rich man in this church has ever been called.
1: Never.
0: Never, sir. The God who gave you those riches is the God at the in the midst of this place.
1: Hallelujah.
0: It can't be iron what you have.
1: Never.
0: I tell you something. Something is breaking forth in your life. And I hear young people say, no tithing. They have never seen it. They have never proved. How can they know it? No proof it. Or your story is changing. I have two examples here that will help us. There's one, David Green, who is reputed today to be the greatest gospel benefactor. He's been to over $5 billion. He started that business in 1972 at $600. You can't even put your finger on the things that's brought him into that fortune, but where his heart is. Articrafts. You know, Jesus saved, Jesus loves, a store.
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0: Tithing. He was tithing his business. Now that business gives over 50% of its income to the cause of the gospel. 50%. They don't open on Sundays. John 10, 37 and 38. Jesus said, if I do not the works of my Father, believe me not. But if I do, though you believe not me, believe the works that ye may know and believe that the Father is in me and I in him. Believe the works. Only fools doubt proofs. Believe the works. The same way you don't see tension in this commission. Financial tension is non-existent here. You will not see tension again in your life. Financial tension is non-existent here. No government has an input here, sir. Maruska, Katengo, you are on board this flight, you are entitled to it. So the days of tension are over in your life. But if you're Abraham's seed, you do the works of Abraham. Listen to this. I was up with Jesus September 4, 1987. And the Lord said to me, I was studying Hebrews chapter 7. And he said, see, we have opened the heavens over the lives of individuals through tithing. So I opened the heavens of organizations, institutions, including churches. I never read in a book. It was an encounter. Sir, that brought this church under an open heaven. We're having the greatest of times. Yes. Praise God. You can imagine how many projects are going on at the same time without any stress or strain on leadership. A membership.
1: Hallelujah.
0: You know, it's one for one leader to be doing one thing and be carrying luggage on his head. I'm not carrying anything. I go out to witness, I come back with souls and relax my life. But I'm in fortune. I'm not talking about your church, I'm in fortune. I had my own accountant since 1981, my own, to count what I have. I can pay my tithe well. It's an office now, it's not one man. You are going places though. So when you find them click on the net and they say richest pastor in the world, they are not lying. You think they are lying? A man that does not borrow, does not beg, and has no lack, then what is riches? You are going places. The good news is, as a member of this liberation family, poverty is not your portion. Lack and want is not your portion. So stay awake. It's your turn for a change of story.
1: Yeah.
0: It's so interesting. The tithe of 10 naira is 1 naira. The tithe of 20 naira is 2 naira. You start from where you are. That's how God leads his people. You start from where you are. You are going places.

on the earth. And that's you. In the name of Jesus. Please know the following. Heart sayings are the highways of life in the kingdom. This is a heart saying. Who can hear it? John 6, 60 and 61. Heart sayings. Only heart followers engages with heart sayings like Abraham. At 75, get out of their country, and Abraham departed. At 90, circumcised every male born, and he circumcised himself also. Heart follower. Bring your son, only son Isaac, and he went out there early in the morning. And God swore a blessing on him. And generations after generations of Abraham are being blessed today by being a heart follower. Heart follower. It may not be written in scripture, but God must have told Abraham, pay the tithe to the high priest. Because he did only what God told him to do. And Abraham paid the tithe of all. That was before the law. So we're talking about, hey, that's law. That's, Abraham was not under the law. And if you are Abraham's seed, we are told to do the works of Abraham. The works. John 8, 13. We should follow the faith, the steps of the faith of Abraham. Romans chapter 4, verse 12. If you want Abrahamic blessing, then follow Abrahamic steps of faith. Follow Abrahamic steps of faith. God does not need your giving. He gave it to you in the first instance. He gave you 100% of it. So it cannot be eyeing 10% or 20% from what he gave you. Please, let's think straight. Amen. My greatest motivation in giving is that God does not need my giving. I need it. It's God's channel for meeting my needs, some of which money can never buy. God's channel for meeting my needs, some of which money cannot buy. Blessed is the one that considers the poor. The Lord shall preserve him and keep him alive. Can money preserve you? Can money keep you alive? One man with unlimited exposure to wealth was down with sickness and then was up in one hospital in the foreign land. And I had the privilege of speaking to the doctor. And I said, excuse me, what more can be done medically for this man? He said, nothing, sir. I said, the man you have with you has unlimited access to wealth. He said, sir, nothing. That's how limited money is. That's how limited money is. The Lord will preserve you and keep you alive. He will deliver you from the will of your enemy. Now, money can't deliver you from the will of your enemy. But by considering the poor, those are the benefits that come your way. Psalm 41, verse 1 to 3. But now you eat everything, nothing concerning you but anybody else. I was passing by one day and I saw a bus carrying people. And the door wasn't closing well. I said, my God, what if the person here sleeps and falls down? Then he would die. And God told me exactly what to do. Blessed is the man that considereth the poor. There's no one in this world who should not have somebody that is blessing. There must be someone in your coffers that you are blessing. In the name of Jesus, what befalls others outside the covenant will not befall you. Yeah. Let me hear your loudest amen. Yeah. Let me hear your loudest amen. Yeah. The curse of poverty is broken today. Yeah. The tithe that Abraham gave was a corporate tithe. 318 went to war and he paid the tithe of the spoil of the war. The tithe of all. That's where we're coming from. The harder you follow me, God told me, the higher you fly. No one builds a tower without first counting the cost. It's always at a cost. Every tower rises at a cost. Every tower rises at a cost. In the name of Jesus, no one here shall be grounded. No matter how hard the environment becomes, your case will be different. Yeah. No matter how tough the situation becomes, your case will be different. Yeah. Well, today is our covenant day of breaking generational curses. And in the name of Jesus, no curse will remain on anyone's life. Yeah. Please note that generational curses are real. They often manifest with same negative trends running down one's lineage, such as hereditary disease, failure syndrome, depression, marital crisis, miscarriage, barrenness, and the list is endless. You find a particular negative trend following along a particular lineage. That's a cause. That's a cause. My prayer is that every trace of curse or curses
in anyone's lineage.

0: Shall be terminated today. Yeah. When you see such things, in Proverbs 26 verse 2, he said, as they swallow the bird by wandering, and as they swallow by flying, so the curse causeless shall not be. So things don't just happen. There's no smoke without fire. It is not knowing the source of the fire that keeps the smoke on. But now the curse is come to light, and the smoke will cease. The smoke choking you will come to an end. Yeah. We have found the source of the fire that is sending the smoke that is choking your life. That source will be destroyed. Yeah. And that smoke of evil will cease. Yeah. The smoke of untimely death in your lineage will come to an end. Yeah. The smoke of walking and walking without anything to show will come to an end. The smoke of marital crisis unending will come to an end. Yeah. The smoke of marital delays will come to an end. Yeah. The smoke of barrenness will come to an end. Yeah. Whatever looks like a curse, a trend in anyone's family, today is your day of testimony. Yeah. Remember, when one is born again, he becomes a member of God's own family and immune to curses, spells, and enchantments. New birth makes you a member of God's own family. Ephesians 2:19. And curses cannot exist in your new lineage. So have that mentality. I have a biological lineage. Now my lineage changed at new birth. I now belong to God's own family, where we are immune to curses, spells, and enchantments. The word says, surely there is no enchantment against Jacob. Numbers 23:23, nor divination against Israel. There is no enchantment against Jacob, nor divination against Israel. From there shall be said, what has the Lord wrought? So every negative trend is not permitted in your life. Yeah. And it stops today. Yeah. It stops right now. Yeah. In the name of God. Now, also because salvation brings believers under the blessing of Abraham, and when one is blessed by God, he works free from all causes. How shall I cause whom God does not cause? Verse 23 verse 8. New birth brings you and I under the blessings of Abraham. Remember Galatians chapter 3 verse 13 and 14. Christ has redeemed us from the curse of the law. But we made the curse for us. Curse is everyone that hangeth upon the tree, that the blessings of Abraham might come unto us who are Gentiles, that might obtain the promise of the Spirit through faith. So curses are illegal in your life. You are under the blessing. And Abrahamic blessings are irreversible. They are irreversible. They are irreversible. It's, I've received the commandment to bless, and he has blessed, and I cannot reverse it. They hired Balaam to curse the people. He said, I cannot reverse it. God's blessings are irreversible. So in the name of Jesus, as a child of God, every curse hanging around any area of your life, they are reversed today. Yeah. They are shattered today. Yeah. You are stepping out of this service into liberty. Yeah. Let me hear your loudest amen. Yeah. You know what God said to Abraham? And I will bless them that bless thee. And him that curses thee, I will curse. Leave them to me and deal with them. I will not only break the curse, I will transfer the curse to them. So every curse sent in your direction returns back to sender. Returns back to sender. This is the good news. All generational curses are reversible. Colossians 2 and verse 14. The word said, blotting out the handwriting of ordinances that was against us, which was contrary to us, he took it out of the way, nailing it to his cross. So everything against you, when you give your life to Christ, is nailed to the cross, including generational curses. So you are not entitled to partake of the hereditary disease in that lineage. It's not your portion. The untimely death is not your portion. And through you today, God will liberate that entire lineage. God sent Joseph to go before them to preserve them a posterity. That's all, what you are today to your family. Being here today, the curse on that lineage is lifted. Yeah. Let me hear your loudest amen. Yeah. Let me hear your loudest amen. The handwriting is blotted away. Why salvation secures us from curses? Serving God and his kingdom is what sustains us under the blessings. Thou shalt serve, and God shall bless. Praise God. And in blessing, we take sin away in the midst of you. You shall not be born in a cast or young in the land. The number of your days I will fulfill. That is, serving God sustains you and I under the blessing. If they obey and serve him, they shall spend their days in prosperity and their years, what? In pleasure. The Jesuit cause is notwithstanding. They shall be broken off their life. And as they serve me, they shall keep spending their lives in prosperity and their years in pleasure. And that's you. Therefore, expect all curses, generational or diabolical, to be broken off your life today. In the name of Jesus Christ. For surely there's an end. And thy expectation cut off. Keep your expectation tight. No devil in hell. Covenant. God has covenanted your freedom and you access to that covenant. And you are free today. In Jesus' name. Interestingly, we are partaking of the communion right now. The blood of Jesus is the price paid for your rescue and my rescue. We have been bought with a price, and that purchase entitles us to live a glorious life. 1 Corinthians 6:20. You have been bought with a price, therefore glorify God in your body and in your spirit, which are the Lord's. The blood price on you entitles you and I to liberty. There's a blood price paid, and we are partaking of that blood content of the communion today for our liberty. Hey, here is the price paid for my liberty. Satan, hear this. This is the price paid for my liberty. I walked into liberty from all causes today, and heaven will stamp it. Can I hear your amen? It's your turn. It's your turn. It's your turn. It's your turn. And they overcame him by the blood of the Lamb and by the word of their testimony. It's your turn. It's your turn. It's your turn. It's your turn. So expect today at this communion table every cause of sickness, stagnation, failure, misfortune, depression to clear off your life as you partake of this communion today. In the name of Jesus Christ.
1: If you are not saved, you cannot be a seed of Abraham. That means you have no restoration rights. If you are not born again, you have no restoration rights in redemption. And if you are not a believer, you cannot be listed as one of the end time saints. That means you have no restoration rights whatsoever. Everyone today that is not born again yet, this is your opportunity to escape for your life and enjoy the beauty of eternity right here. If you are there, you want to be saved today, you want your sins to be forgiven you, you want to become a child of the living God, you want to become a joint heir with Jesus Christ, please, I'd like to pray with you. God bless you. God bless you. Everyone that wants to give his or her life to Christ, I pray with you right there where you are. In the name of Jesus, this is your chance for a change of story. Jesus' arms are wide open. He wants to receive you right now. This is your chance to escape from the horrors, devastations of this wicked world. It's your chance to make the list of the book of life. Also, there are people here who need to rededicate their life to Christ. Perhaps maybe you are once saved. Things were going great. At the time, you got disenchanted, challenges of life, and then you just got disconnected and your spiritual root is dried up. Every time you listen to the word, well, let's hope it's true. Let's hope it's true. It's because you are disconnected. Every such one that wants to reconnect back to God, I'd like to pray with you. You want to rededicate your life to Jesus, God bless you. God bless you. God bless you. You want to rededicate your life to Jesus, the same God who has helped me and has helped several thousands in this church will help you also. Glory to God. Please bow your head first and lift up your right hand to the Most High God and pray this prayer of faith after me. I will experience a dramatic change in your life. Say with me, Lord Jesus, I open my heart to you today. Come into my heart, Lord Jesus. Forgive me my sins. Wash me with your blood. I believe you died for me. On the third day you rose again, that I might be justified. Right now, I believe I am forgiven, I'm justified, I'm saved, I'm born again, I'm a child of God. Thank you, Jesus, for receiving me. Thank you, Jesus, for restoring me. And thank you, Jesus, for saving me. Now I know I am born again. I'm a child of God. I am free from the power of sin to serve the living God. Thank you, Jesus, for saving me. Amen. Keep those hands up as I pray over you. Father, I pray over these precious lives. Your power and your grace has drawn them. Let the same power and grace preserve them. I pray that today marks that turning point of belonging for your life. May all things become new in your life. May you become an embodiment of the validity of new life. In the name of Jesus Christ, so shall it be. I cover every one of you with the precious blood of Jesus against all satanic assaults. In Jesus' precious name. Amen. You are blessed.
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2: 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Ajax 2026, next levels. 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Jesus is Lord.

0: The testimony of Jesus is the spirit of prophecy. Testimonies are powerful. They have unlimited capacity to reproduce after the same desired shared testimony. So sit back, relax, stay focused, be purposeful, and let faith arise in your heart. Be blessed.
1: Supernatural breakthrough via kingdom advancement. Celebrate Jesus. Hallelujah. Amen. I joined this commission in 2003, but left the church in 2007. Thereafter, I lost everything, including my husband. In 2018, I returned. I joined the sanctuary unit, pray kingdom advancement prayer, and reach out to soul. Meanwhile, I squatted with someone in a room apartment with my son. I kept thanking God as instructed by Bishop David Oyedepo. At some point, I got tired and decided I was going to leave the church. However, in 2019, I came to church, and while Bishop Oyedepo ministered, he said, "Someone is about to give up. Do not give up. You will soon laugh." Hallelujah. Amen. He made that statement again during the third service. So I encouraged myself and decided to keep serving God. Also, I asked my zonal pastor when God will visit me. And he said, "When my cloud was full." Meanwhile, I was mocked where I squatted and called Iyawina because I did not have money to pay for the electricity bill when it was my turn. But I kept serving God faithfully. Suddenly, my heaven opened. Celebrate Jesus. Hallelujah. Amen. My sister, who had not reached out to me for more than 5 years, called to ask about my well-being. Thereafter, she sent me some money to start a business. Celebrate Jesus again. Hallelujah. And she also got me a well-furnished two-bedroom apartment. Amen. As if that was not enough, I was able to renew my nursing license that had expired for over 13 years. Amen. I give God all the glory. That testifier is Georgina Joseph. Put your hands again together for Jesus. Hallelujah. And number two, my noiseless breakthrough. Amen. Bishop David Oyedepo declared that the giant will emerge from this church by serving God wholeheartedly. I believe and key into it with the whole of my heart and my being, energy and resources. Then the God of this commission show up. Amen. If you are putting your hands together, please make it bigger for Jesus. My MD called for a meeting with all staffs on Friday, which is unusual, and promoted me from a manager to general manager. Hallelujah. This is me jumping senior manager, AGM level to GM. Hallelujah. Amen. This is triple change of level in one day. I am the youngest manager in my organization. I have only spent 3 years with them. We have manager, SMs, and AGMs who have spent over 10 years in that same organization. That did not stop there. He said 2% of the company bonuses, both abroad and Nigeria, should be paid to me going forward. Hallelujah. Put your hands together for Jesus. This shocked me to my bone, as I'm the least in the office to receive this honor. But this is God showing that he does not leave people who advance his kingdom on the same spot. He decorates and elevates me. Now I fully understand what Psalm 126, 1 to 2 means. It means that as it's the only song that came to mind. The giant in me is already rising. And I thank Bishop Oyedepo for showing us the way to command noiseless breakthrough. The testifier is Mary Yahab B. You are next online this morning to share your testimony. Please put your hands together for Jesus and make it bigger for him.
2: Praise the Lord. My name is Johnson Blessing. I've come to return all the glory to the God of this great commission. Last week, I was to go to work in the morning, but I said, let me go for outreach first. So I went for outreach. So after the outreach, I went back home to prepare for work. On getting to Agbara, there's this custom van that was chasing a firework vehicle. They just knocked me down and I fell inside the gutter. That was all I know. After that, they took me to one hospital. They rejected me to another one. They rejected me. So they brought this ambulance that took me to General Hospital Badagry. I could not wake up for 2 days. That was last week. So they told my husband that they would refer me to Lut. But all to the glory of God, after a series of tests and every x-ray and scan, they dictated that no fraction, no issue and have any concern. I've come today to give glory to this great commission that is too faithful to fail me. May his name alone be praised forever, because I'm not in the mortuary today. I was in the hospital last week, but I'm in the sanctuary today. May his name alone be praised forever in Jesus' name.
3: Hallelujah. Miraculous restoration back to life after the accident. Are you celebrating Jesus? Amen. Career breakthrough via kingdom engagement. I'm a medical doctor by profession, and I committed myself to kingdom advancement endeavors as a lifestyle. Also, I serve with the medical team in the church. At some point, I was mocked and ridiculed by people, including my mother, and my grandmother would cry, stating that Bishop David Oyedepo had brainwashed me. But I continued serving God. Recently, I went to Ibadan for the West African College of Physician Fellowship Examination, and I graduated with the best result. Are you celebrating Jesus? Now, I am fully a consultant pediatrician. My mother, who was among the people that mocked, posted on her family page. She stated, indeed, seeking God first and his kingdom is the way. Are you celebrating Jesus? I return all the glory to God. The testifier is Ayodeji Akinola, who is the doer of all these wonders. You will share your own testimony. Give Jesus a big, big hand of praise.
4: Supernatural restoration. I saw people gathered. Someone told me it was Bishop Oyedepo praying for people. I never believed someone of his caliber could be on the streets ministering to the lives of the people until I saw him. I connected to all the blessings from his mouth. He shared the testimony of a man who used to count millions of naira, but could no longer handle 5 naira again. The man could not even afford his wife's hospital bill, but later had a change of story via an encounter with God under his ministration. I was touched by this testimony because I have a similar case as this. I used to be an employer of labor in which many staff worked for me, but suddenly, everything went down. I lost all my customers. No one was willing to patronize me again, and I ran into debt. It was so bad that I could not even afford to feed my family, let alone pay school fees for my children. I attended this church for the first time. Before I stepped out of the church gate, that same day, a call came through my phone to come and make a business supply. Amen. I made a substantial amount of money out of this business. I am now restored. I have started my Believers Foundation class. The God of Bishop Oyedepo surprised me. put your hands together for Jesus. The testifier is Olajumoke Kelani. Are you celebrating him again? Supernatural restoration after 20 years. In 1997, a group of people conspired against me at my place of work, which led to my dismissal from that organization. However, in 2001, my wife brought me to this church, and we began to key into the teachings of Bishop David Oyedepo. When the Wonder Double prophetic agenda kicked off, my family and I kicked into it with all our hearts, because we believe that it will bring about our change of story. During one of the services, the bishop declared that any faith that makes God absolutely responsible is an irresponsible faith. He further explained that we must play our part in order to see God's hands in our affairs. This I did. Afterwards, I moved to Abuja, and by God's grace, all the doors which had been closed against me miraculously opened up. Today, through the prophetic utterances of the bishop, my case has been reviewed and I have been reinstated in the organization I was dismissed 20 years ago. Celebrate the God of the commission. To the glory of God, all my accumulated benefits and salaries from 1997 till date had been fully paid. To God be all the glory. The testifier is Deacon Isaiah Odije. Celebrate God for all these amazing wonders of God, and yours is the next on the line.
0: We believe that you have been blessed by those testimonies. Remember, action speaks louder than voice. Engage fervently and you will be the next to testify. Share your testimony with us through testimonies@lfcwww.org. Looking forward to have your testimonies shared. Jesus.

the prophetic focus for the month of July 2026. Without any doubt, God, by His Word, has opened new chapters to the glorious destiny of every one of us in the Winners family all through the month of June. And to Him alone be all the glory. But when Christ opens any door, no devil can shut it. Therefore, every one of us should expect the doors to our glorious destiny to remain open till the end of time. In the name of Jesus Christ, Amen. But what is the Holy Ghost saying for the month of July 2026? Back in August 26, 1987, while away on a mission trip to the United States, the Holy Ghost delivered another clear mandate to me, saying, "Get back home and make my people rich." This command was so strong and compelling that I had to abandon all my scheduled meetings and rush back to Nigeria. Meanwhile, I began to question, why me? And what do I have to make anyone rich? Then the Holy Ghost opened me up to a scripture that answered my question. As poor, yet making many rich. As having nothing, and yet possessing all things. 2 Corinthians 6 verse 10. Therefore, the subject of financial prosperity is not just a doctrine in this commission, but a divine mandate. No doubt, ever since this mandate was delivered, thousands around the world have been brought into realms of financial fortune, the dimension of which could only have been God, and to God be all the glory. Today, the world is facing the worst global economic challenges in history. But the good news is that God has a plan in place to exempt His people. For example, Israel dwelt in Goshen in the land of Egypt in the days of famine. But according to scriptures, they had possessions therein and grew and multiplied exceedingly. Genesis 47 verse 27. They were divinely exempted from the economic holocaust of their days. These goes to establish the fact that covenant people are indeed peculiar, and that as long as we are committed to the covenant of seed time and harvest, we will be exempted from the economic heat of our time. 1 Peter 2 verse 9, Deuteronomy 8 verse 18. God is all out to empower His people for supernatural wealth in these last days, so they can become channels for the release of His silver and gold ordained for building the latter house. Haggai 2 verse 3 to 9, Matthew 24 verse 14, Zechariah 1 verse 17. That is why our understanding of God's purpose for financial fortune in the kingdom is vital to determining our level of access to this realm of supernatural prosperity in these last days. 1 Samuel 13 verse 14, 1 Kings 8 verse 17, 1 Chronicles 29 verse 3 to 12. In the light of the above, all through this month of July, we shall be examining gateways to financial fortune. Therefore, the prophetic focus for the month of July 2026 is financial fortune is my heritage. Job 22 verse 21 to 25. 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Remain ever blessed. Jesus is Lord.

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0: 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Jesus is Lord.
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4: 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And our introductory thought is that a passionate pursuit of God and the interest of His kingdom is a vital key to a world of supernatural abundance. And this is because the word of God declares in the book of Job 36 and verse 11, He said, if they obey and serve Him, they shall spend their days in prosperity and their years in pleasures. So abundance in God's kingdom is premised on our interest in the advancement of God's kingdom and agenda on the earth. And that's why we discover that in this kingdom, riches are entrusted. It is committed into one's trust. This means until God can trust us, He cannot enrich us. Luke 16 and verse 11, He said, if you have not been faithful in the unrighteous mammon, who will commit to your trust the true riches? So God cannot enrich us until He can trust us. This means that all that God puts in our hand at every point in time is a test for our next level. Those who pass the test at the ground level move to the next level. And those who pass the test at that new level also enjoy a change of level. It is a matter of trust. It is a matter of trust. Some people will say, let God test me with money. God is testing you at every level. Everyone who is faithful in the present level is due for a next level. That's the operation of God. So in this kingdom, true riches are entrusted. And like God's servant, our father said, if they are true riches, then it means they are also false riches. The true riches are the ones that decorate a person's life generationally. Psalm 112 verse 1 to 3. Blessed is the man that fears the Lord and delights greatly in His commandment. His seed shall be mighty upon the earth. The generation of the upright shall be blessed. Wealth and riches shall be in his house, and his righteousness endures forever. Generational decoration. The security of our generation beyond our time here on the earth. That's what occurs when a person gets entrusted with the true riches of God. But it is the product of one being in pursuit with passion for God and for the interest of his kingdom. Now, this goes on to show us, therefore, that there is a covenant dimension to wealth. So let's define what a covenant is. A covenant is a deal enacted by God based on well-defined terms and sealed with an oath. It is a deal enacted by God based on well-defined terms which is sealed with an oath. In the book of Deuteronomy chapter 8 and verse 18, the word of God tells us there, he said, but thou shalt remember the Lord thy God, for it is he that giveth thee power to get wealth. So empowerment for wealth is given by God. But what is the platform upon which he gives it? Because it's not a respecter of persons. It says that he's the one that gives power to get wealth, that he may establish or fulfill his covenant which he swore unto your fathers. So the platform upon which God empowers for wealth is the platform of the covenant. And we said a covenant is a spiritual deal that is enacted by God based on well-defined terms and sealed with an oath. We have the example of that with Abraham in the book of Hebrews chapter 6 from verse 12 to 15. The Bible says that be not slothful, but be followers of them who through faith and patience inherit the promise. He said, for when God made promise to Abraham, he could swear by no greater, so he swore by himself, saying, surely, blessing I will bless thee, and multiplying I will multiply thee. And verse 15. And so after he had patiently endured, he obtained the promise. So according to the word of God, we see there that Abraham is given to us like a pattern. And from the pattern of Abraham, we see in his example that the word of God said that God gave him a promise and swore behind the promise. But Abraham had to endure patiently until the promise was fulfilled. In other words, there were things that Abraham had to do and stand in doing them until he took delivery of that which God had commanded. It means that if you and I are going to enjoy the blessings that Abraham enjoyed, then you and I must also engage with what Abraham engaged with. Shout hallelujah. So if we are going to enjoy the blessings of God in any area of life, there are terms unveiled in the word that we must commit to in order to enjoy them. Now quickly, why does God bless? Why does God bless? What is the purpose of blessing? The anchor purpose of wealth in the kingdom is primarily to be a blessing, first to the kingdom of God and second to the world around us. Primarily to be a blessing to the kingdom of God and to the world around us. It's important for us to note, therefore, that God will not bless anyone beyond his or her commitment to promoting the kingdom of God on the earth. So a kingdom priority perspective in our given life, among other things, positions us for supernatural abundance. In Zechariah chapter 1 and verse 17, it said, my cities through prosperity shall yet be spread abroad. The spreading of the gospel demands the engagement of God's prosperous provision. So anyone that will prosper is one who will engage the resources committed into their hands in the advancement of the kingdom of God. Remember God's program in Matthew 24:14 is that the gospel of the kingdom must be preached in all the world as a witness to every nation, and after that the end will come.
5: So the advancement of that cause with our resources positions us to enjoy God's prosperous provision. Very, very important. So God blesses us when we commit to advancing his kingdom with our resources. That's why when you look at the book of Haggai chapter 1, you see there how that he said, these people from verse 3 all the way down to verse 11, it talked about how the people were saying that the time had not come to build the house of God. As a result of that, he said he blew upon their resources. They brought in much, but there was little to show. Everything began to turn to difficulty and to hardship because the kingdom was not a priority in their hearts. You see, our prosperity is defined by the priority we have for the kingdom of God, our prosperity. That is why we must ensure that we begin to position our hearts to engage with the advancement of the kingdom. And it's very important to note that we must start from where we are. Don't say, when God gives me money, then I will begin to bless. No, from where you are. Not when you get to where you are going, but from where you are. You see, the truth is this. Liberality is shown at our present level. No matter what our present level may look like, genuine liberality is demonstrated from our present level. Shout hallelujah. It's very important for us to understand that. So we must engage with the advancement of the kingdom of God as a priority if we are going to enjoy God's prosperity, because that's the fundamental purpose for which God blesses. It's also important to note, like we said earlier, God will not bless anyone beyond his commitment to blessing the needy around him or her. So not just advancing the kingdom, but being a blessing to the needy that are around us. The word of God makes it very clear to us in the book of Proverbs 28 and verse 27. It said, there he that giveth unto the poor shall not lack. So one way out of lack is giving to the poor. In other words, you are either giving to the poor or you are gradually becoming poor. In this kingdom, one of the vital avenues through which we escape the grip of poverty and enter into kingdom prosperity is by giving to the needy that are around us. What that means is that every need around you is an opportunity for you. Every need around you. I've said this often, that no matter your level today, where you are is still somebody else's prayer point. There is a blessing that you can give. There is something that you can do. We must ensure that we are committed to being a blessing to those that are around us. Shout hallelujah. In your home cell, there are people who are there. You can be a blessing to them. What you have may not be much, but the pathway to much is to start being a giver of the little. In the book of Proverbs chapter 11, verse 24 and 25,

opportunities to be a blessing to those that are around us. Don't be tight-fisted with your resources. Every time you find a person who holds their resources tight, refusing to be liberal in any way, shape, or form, they will begin to experience financial heat. We are told the story of particular tribes where they hunt monkeys. And one of the tricks that they play on the monkey is that they will open a coconut with a small hole and they will put food inside the coconut. And the monkey will see, smell the food in the coconut and go towards the coconut, and he sees where the food is, so he stretches his hand and puts his hand into the coconut, grabs the food, and by the time he wants to pull his hand out, the hole is too small for his hand to come out. The coconut will be tied with a rope to the tree. So he begins to struggle. But because he will not let go of the food inside the coconut, his hand cannot come out. So he stays there struggling and fighting, but he refuses to let go. So his captivity too will not let him go until the hunter comes, catches the monkey, and kills it. That's how many people are today. They hold on to everything that they have, so captivity or poverty will not let them go. They keep dragging it. It keeps holding them because there is something in their hand that they will not let go. It's important to note that if you don't let go, then you won't let grow. Your growth financially is tied to what you let go materially. So we must get committed to a life of liberality. Who are you blessing? Who is going to bed at night and thanking God for your life? It's one thing that we begin to ask ourselves. Who is smiling because of something that you have done? Whose tears are you wiping away? Look out for the needy that are around you. It's important to note that God will not bless any individual beyond that individual's capacity to give, among other things, to charity, being a blessing to people, towards the well-being of others. These are the things that go a long way to make a difference. But it's important to note that giving must be done with discretion. That is, according to covenant giving priorities. We must give with discretion. The Bible says in the book of Psalm chapter 112 and verse 5, he said, a good man showeth favor and lendeth, he will guide his affairs with what? With discretion. He will guide his affairs with what? With discretion. So draw out a program that demonstrates kingdom discretion. Discretion in your giving life. Shout hallelujah. You know, the Bible records the story of a man, and the man is described as the rich fool. And the Bible tells us about this man, saying that this man had his field blessed, and suddenly he had a harvest that he had never had before. So he began to have conversation with himself. He said, what will I do? Now that my field has brought forth this much, what am I going to do? He said, I know what I will do. I will pull back down my small barns. I will build bigger ones. I will store up the food, because I have now food for many years to come. I don't have to work. I don't need to do anything. I just want to relax. And I will say to my soul, so be at rest. Relax. Everything's okay. Can you imagine a man that has a plantation and the plantation is only to feed him? God said, today, your soul will be required of you. He said, look at what this fool said. So it is not wisdom to live for self. We are not to live for self. Now, it is true that God gives you things richly to enjoy. God is not saying that you are not to enjoy your life, but he's saying that your life is not for you alone. You are designed to be a blessing. You are designed to be what? A blessing. Any pipe that is conducting water cannot be dry. As long as it's passing water, it cannot be dry. When you are a channel of blessing to others, you cannot but be

0: blessed. Your life becomes naturally saturated by blessing. For somebody hearing my voice, beginning from now, your life will be saturated with blessing. If you believe it, say a louder amen. I said your life will be saturated with blessings. If you believe it, say a louder amen. I said your life from this day shall be saturated with blessings. If you believe it, say a louder amen. So God blesses so we can advance his kingdom, and God blesses so we can be a blessing to those around us by taking care of the needy and by seeing that we are giving to charity for the well-being of humanity. All of this being done with kingdom discretion. My prayer today is that somebody hearing my voice will experience a change of level from now. If you are the one, say a louder amen. That means if we are using kingdom discretion, we must learn to draw out a budget. Your budget should include your giving. Your tithe is clear. Your offerings are clear. You define what it is that is going where per time. When you look at your budget, it will tell you whether you are liberal or not. If everything that is written down is concerning you, it's showing how you are thinking and how you are living. But when your life becomes a liberal life, you naturally become one that attracts the blessings of God. Those who give can't lack. Those who sow must reap. For somebody hearing my voice, beginning from now, the giver's grace comes afresh upon your life. Now, what are the covenant requirements for walking in financial fortune? Covenant requirements for walking in financial fortune. Number one is tithing. This is the anchor of our access to kingdom prosperity. Tithing. In Malachi chapter 3, verse 6 down to verse 11, the word of God declares there, it says, I'm the Lord, I change not. That's why the seed of Jacob is not consumed. He said in verse 7, it says, for from the days of your father you've gone away. He said, return unto me and I will return unto you, says the Lord of hosts. But you say, where shall we return? And verse 8, he said, will a man rob God, yet you have robbed me? And you say, wherein have we robbed thee? In tithes and in offerings. He said, therefore, he said, you have been cursed with a curse, and you have robbed me, even this whole nation. Now verse 10. He said, bring all the tithes to the storehouse, that there may be meat in my house, and prove me now herewith, saith the Lord. He said, if I will not open the windows of heaven and pour you out a blessing, that there is not room enough to receive it. He said in verse 11, and I will rebuke the devourer for your sake, and he shall not destroy the fruit of your ground. If you look at this scripture, the word of God makes it clear to us that one of the vital secrets for anyone, the foundational secret for anyone that will enjoy financial abundance in this kingdom is tithing. What is a tithe? A tithe is a tenth of your increase. A tenth of your increase. One tenth of the blessing that God has given to you. This means that if I have 1,000 naira, 100 naira out of that came to me belongs to God. As I give it to God, it secures the opening of my heavens. God's servant put it to us this way. He called it a kingdom insurance policy. And you see, insurance is of greatest value when there is problem and when there is trouble. Because you continue to subscribe to it, but you discover that in the time of trouble, that insurance comes back as a bailout on your behalf. Our tithe is God's avenue for giving you and I bailout in what the world calls hard times. If you look at the book of Malachi chapter 3, it talked about the tithe. By chapter 4, it talked about the hard times. Verse 1 and verse 2. He said, the day cometh which will burn like an oven. These are the realities of the days that we live in today. He said that all the proud and all that do wickedly shall be as stubble. He said, and the day that comes will burn them up. There are so many people today that are carrying all manner of internal arrogance, speaking against the covenant of tithing, speaking against the giving covenant, speaking against God's prosperity plan for his people.
1: But hear this, I hear it very well. The Bible said the day is coming where the earth will be burning like an oven, and all the proud and all that do wickedly, they shall be like stubble. He said, because the day will burn them up, and it will leave them without root and without branch. But those who fear my name, he said, that the Son of Righteousness will arise with healing in his wings, and they will go forth and grow up as calves in the stall. In other words, they will be in the same environment, but they will not be having the same experience. There will be dramatic difference because they are under the canopy of the covenant. That's what tithing does. It's a kingdom insurance against the season of hard times. Shout hallelujah. I said shout hallelujah. It's a kingdom insurance against the season of hard times. If you've had experience with insurance, you know that when there is a challenge, you call on this. It doesn't matter whether the cost of the problem is as much as how much you have paid for the insurance. I remember many years ago, my vehicle had an accident, and the vehicle was written off in the accident. So I called the insurance company, and they had to calculate the cost of the entire vehicle. Not how much I have paid them in insurance, but the cost of the whole car, and paid it back to me. Why? Because I was subscribed to the insurance. So, and the insurance is to give me financial assurance against damage. In the same vein, your tithe is a spiritual insurance that gives you financial assurance against damage in hard times. So when others are going down, the insurance cover of heaven begins to elevate you above the tide. For somebody, that will become your own experience. That's why the word of God said, when others are saying there's a casting down for you, what shall you be saying? There's lifting up. That will be somebody's experience from now. If you believe it, say a louder amen. I said, if you believe it, say a louder amen. Secondly is kingdom advancement sacrifices. That is, engaging sacrificially for kingdom advancement. And we saw it earlier in the book of Haggai chapter 1 verse 3 down to verse 10. The moment we engage in advancing the kingdom of God with our resources, there is the opening of the heavens to bring about our supernatural abundance. And number 3 is corporate tithing. Corporate tithing. And this is the tithing of God's blessings upon our various business endeavors. Please hear this. It's important to note that all increase, including business increase, comes from God. And that's why those who are in their line of business can engage the tithing channel to open the heavens over their business. God's servant shared how that in 1987, he came across this mystery of corporate tithing from Hebrews chapter 7, verse 1 to 7. He said, the Lord began to speak to him and said to him, among other things, the same way I opened the heavens over individuals, I opened the heavens over organizations, institutions, including churches. How? By engaging the mystery of tithing. He said, for the less is blessed of the better. So engaging the mystery of tithing positions us, among other things, to experience outpouring of blessings upon our various organizations. So your business can be triggered into higher levels. And we have seen this all through contemporary history. Individuals who have committed themselves to tithing, not only personally but corporately. We're told about the story of David Green. David Green started a business in the 1970s, I think 1973, with $600. And the business, from the very beginning, began to engage in tithing. From the very beginning. And little by little, business began to grow from one level to the other. What business was he doing? Not oil and gas. He was doing arts and crafts. That is, selling items like decorative items that you use in your houses. That's the business he was doing.
0: Started with $600, but the business began to grow from one level to the other until it became the second largest arts and crafts chain of stores in the entire world. Suddenly, the business, still a 100% private business, no shareholders anywhere, but yet overtook the whole world in their field. They don't open on Sunday, they still engage in tithing consistently from the beginning. Have gone beyond tithing 10% to the point where now they give over 50% of their profits to gospel causes as their tithe. Every single year, he was called by Forbes magazine in 2012 as the greatest living gospel benefactor. That company today is in billions of dollars. The last, at the time of the interview that was given, it was over $5 billion in turnover. Not 5 billion naira. 5 billion what? Dollars. When you get to go and calculate it. In turnover every year, still selling the same thing, arts and crafts, because there is no small thing that God's blessing cannot make a big deal out of. There is no small thing that God's blessing cannot make a big deal out of. Still doing the same thing, but engaging the principle of tithing, and it kept going from one level to the other. One level to the other. Like God's servant has said, he said many times in teaching this, many have come to share it. We have heard it so many times. How people will get angry. Say, don't talk about that one. Don't talk about that one. You see, many people, tithe is like their blood. Money is like their blood. The moment you talk about it, their entire system starts shaking. It starts shifting from side to side. From side to side. Say, no. You are touching my sensitive. You say, just pray blessing. Just prophesy blessing. But here it is. If you are going to enjoy the heavens opened over you as an individual and over your organization, then you must be a tither. Your organization must be a tither. This church is a tithing church, and the blessing is evident. Is somebody getting what God is saying? The blessing is evident. It is a key that opens the heavens unmistakably. Shout hallelujah. I say shout hallelujah. It's a key that opens the heavens unmistakably. Years ago, while in our church in London, we were looking for property. Funds within the church was not even enough to buy the property. And I went and discovered that the church had not been paying tithe. I said, no, we are going to pay. Not only will we pay, we'll go and pay all the tithes we have not paid. Backward payment. We gather everything. With the money that was not enough. They said, Pastor, how are we going to be able to purchase the property? How much will the headquarters commit to us? I said, this is not a headquarters matter. He said, there's no parent that has a child whose child now has children that the child will come back to be asking for the school fees of the children. I said, that's an irresponsible child. As a church, we have started planting churches. We can't be going back to ask for help to get facility. He said, so how will we get it? I said, favor. Why? He said, they got not the land in possession by their own sword, neither did their own arm save them, but thy right hand and the light of thy countenance, because thou hast a favor towards them. We paid the tithe, heavens open. Not only were we able to purchase the property, we were able to develop the property, enter into the property, everything colorfully and decoratively done, without one dime coming from anywhere. Why? Heavens opened over the church. Hear this. God is no respecter of persons. You can be in a blessed church. What makes you have a blessed life is engaging the principles of blessing. Is somebody getting it? When that church was not paying its tithe, nobody knew here. Nobody was aware. It didn't matter. Even when the church started paying its tithe then, nobody also knew. Is somebody getting it? That you decided you are not going to contribute water to the ocean will not reduce its level. Hello? They carry tanker to the sea every day and continue draining the sea. The sea refuses to go down. So is it your bucket that you will keep that will now be affecting the sea, that the sea will be complaining and say, Abba, you are now keeping your bucket? God's dimension of wealth is oceanic. Every other person is a bucket carrier. Is somebody getting it? Have you ever heard the sea before complaining? No, it is you that can benefit. Look at what the Bible says. Look at this very closely. Isaiah chapter 60. Beginning from verse 4. Let's look at it down to verse 6.
1: He said, "They lift up your eyes round about and see, they gather themselves together. Thy sons and thy daughters, they come from far, and thy daughters will be nursed by thy side." Verse 5. He said, "Then shall that sea and flow together and shall be enlarged, because the abundance of the sea shall be converted to you." You are not the one that carries and adds to the sea. It's the sea that converts abundance to you. God is that sea of abundance that brings abundance in your direction. What you give to God cannot help him. Is somebody getting it? Because everything that you have, the 100% came from him. So the 10% cannot add to him. God is delighted when you bring something to him. He's pleased at it, but he is not assisted by it. Make no mistake about it. Years ago, my daughter was young. She was going to school. At that time, she was in daycare. They took her to school, and she came back from school that day, very excited, and ran to me and had some money in her hand and said, "Daddy, look at what I brought for you. Take, this is for you." I said, "Oh, thank you." I was pleased that she gave it to me. But guess what? It was my own before she gave it to me, because she collected it from the car where she saw it inside the cup holder and carried my money and gave it back to me. So I didn't get richer because she gave me that money. It didn't add anything to me. Is somebody getting it? It was my own before she had it. It was my own after she had it. And it was my own after she gave it back to me. In the same vein, what is in your hand is his own before you had it. It's his own while you have it. It's his own after you give it. You have not added anything to God. Is somebody getting it? So tithing helps you, not God. Tithing helps you, not the church. Hello? As we are now, many people here may not be paying tithe. Nobody knows except you. There's no day there will be register of tithe. You say, "Come, let me check whether you are paying your tithe." There is no day. When you have tithe booklet, it's only you that knows what's there. You know, you can fill your tithe booklet from start to finish, ahead of the year, and finish everything inside. Nobody, have you ever come before they say, "Okay, let me see your tithe booklet and check"? No. Whether you pay it, whether you don't pay it, but nothing stops. If you look at this commission, has anything ever stopped here? The ark has been going on. Not even an offering has ever been called. Mammoth project like that. Why? Heavens opened over the commission by engaging the mystery of corporate tithing. This commission is being blessed not by what people give, but by what the commission does. You know, when you begin to engage personally with God, you will never live at the mercy of men. But when you are not engaging with God, you will need to beg men. When you are engaging directly with God on a covenant basis, you will never live at the mercy of men. You think people are happy? Many people are angry with this commission every day. Some people, they are even praying against the blessing of this commission. Say, no, the way they make them out too much there. They talk. Let's see. Father, in Jesus' name, self, let that thing that they are doing, let it stop. The thing is just going. It's just going. You know, it will shock you the things people pray. If you hear some people's prayer point, their prayer point is against the progress that they are seeing, instead of aligning with what is giving that progress. Insulting a good runner will not make you take first. Hello? If you sit down there, is somebody getting it? If you sit down there and insult a good runner, your position will not change by insulting them. What will change your position is running as they are running. Somebody's story is changing. Now, today's our Breaking Generational Curses service, Breaking the Curses of Life service. But it's important to note that curses can be generational, and curses are invisible in nature. The Bible says in the book of Ephesians chapter 6 and verse 12, it said, "We wrestle not against flesh and blood, but against principalities and powers, against the rulers of the darkness of this world, and against spiritual wickedness in high places." So most of the time, our contentions are not physical. They are spiritual. Curses usually manifest themselves in negative trends that can run down one's lineage. For example, hereditary diseases, cycles of failure, depression. Or like the case we had, marital crisis.
0: How do you have three ladies in a house? All of them, their husband chased them home. All three. House. All of them, their husband chased them home. All three. One, two, three. Their husbands chased them out of the house back to their parents' house. It was not an isolated issue, but a siege of the devil that had held them bound. And you see that daughter of Zion stepped into Zion and began to engage with the word of God. And beginning with her, restoration started. And then followed through with all the others. Till everybody was set free. Shout hallelujah. Somebody, you are going to stand as the Joseph of your family. Whatever negative trend has been following through shall be broken in the name of Jesus Christ. I said, whatever negative trend has been following through shall be broken in the name of Jesus Christ. If you believe it, say aloud, Jesus Christ. If you believe it, say aloud, amen. It could be negative trends of miscarriages, of barrenness, whatever that trend is that has kept any individual and any family bound, today shall be your day of liberty. If you believe it, say aloud, amen. I said, if you believe it, say aloud, amen. But the question is, how do you really enjoy liberty from the causes of life? Number one is, you must be born again. This is because when a person becomes born again, he or she becomes a member of God's own family. And that gives you immunity against curses, spells, and enchantments. When you become born again, you become a member of the family of God, giving you immunity against curses, spells, and enchantments. Numbers 23:23. The Bible tells us there, it says, surely there is no enchantment against Jacob, and there is no divination against Israel. According to this time, it shall be said of Jacob and Israel, what hath God wrought? So when a person becomes a child of God, he's not a candidate for the fingerprint of the devil anymore. He's not subject to the curses of life anymore. Ephesians 2 verse 19, the word of God tells us there, he said, now you are no more strangers and foreigners, but now you are fellow citizens with the saints, and you have become part of the household of God. So by salvation, you become a part of God's family. So curses are no longer permitted anymore in your life. For somebody hearing my voice today, every age-long curse upon any department of your life shall be broken in the name of Jesus. If you believe it, say louder, amen. I said, if you believe it, say louder, amen. This means that salvation is a separation from every incursion of curses. You are no longer under the lineage where curses are permitted. No. In the family of God, there can be no curse. There can be no room for curses. Shout hallelujah. You see, when a person becomes born again, we must begin to have a reorientation, understanding who it is we have become. 2 Corinthians chapter 5 verse 17, if a man is in Christ, he is a new creature. All things have passed away. Behold, all things have become new. So you are not who you were before you became born again. When you become born again, all things in your life have been made new. So it means that you are no longer under those old curses anymore. It doesn't matter what agent of the devil may be behind it. It doesn't matter. Why? 1 John 4:4. He said, greater is he that is in you than he that is in the world. So by redemption, you are at total liberty from the curses of life. Among other things, we see that by redemption, we are also made a part of the blessing of Abraham. In Galatians chapter 3 verse 13 and 14, it said, Christ has redeemed us from the curse of the law, being made a curse for us, for it's written, curse is everyone that hangs upon the tree, that the blessing of Abraham may come upon the Gentiles through Jesus Christ. So when a person becomes born again, you are part of the family of God, and God's family cannot be cursed.
1: When a person becomes born again, you are under the canopy of the blessing of Abraham.
0: And the blessing is the solution to the causes of life. Shout hallelujah.
1: So the good news is that every generational curse is reversible.
0: No matter how long it has been. No matter how long it has been. Every generational curse is reversible. One of us shared a testimony, said for 37 years, nobody got married in their family. Anyone who tried it, the marriage is broke down. It was from one crisis to the other. But then this person got born again, planted in the church here, and began to engage with the word of God. Settled down, and then suddenly everything opened up. Within 1 year, 11 marriages took place in the same family. That is one family, 11 marriages. The yoke broke, came under the canopy of Christ, and the blessing of Abraham began to speak, and the yoke was broken. For somebody hearing my voice today, every such yoke on your life shall be broken. Yeah. In the name of Jesus Christ. Yeah. Number two key is you must engage in serving God and the interest of his kingdom. Serving God and the interest of his kingdom. Why is that so? Because salvation brings us under the blessing, delivers us from the curse. But serving God keeps God's blessing flowing upon our lives. It keeps us under the reign of blessing. So we keep going from one blessing to the other. That's why the word of God makes it very clear to us in the book of Exodus chapter 23, verse 25 and 26. He said, you shall serve the Lord your God, and he shall bless your bread and your water. He shall bless your bread and your water. So as we engage in serving God, he begins to rain his blessings. The blessings continue to flow. That means it never runs dry. So continuity in stewardship is continuity in blessing. It's continuity in blessing. That's why we are told in the book of Matthew 6:33, you seek first the kingdom of God and his righteousness, and all other things shall be added. Every other thing will be included as we commit ourselves to advancing the cause of God. Shout hallelujah. Somebody's story here is changing. If you are the one, say louder amen. I said somebody's story here is changing. If you are the one, say louder amen.
1: Therefore today, expect every generational curse, whether it is diabolical or whatever the cause or source may be, expect it to be broken off today in the name of Jesus.
0: If you believe it, say louder amen.
1: I said expect it to be broken off in the name of Jesus. And we have said the curse is anything that is a negative pattern. If there's any negative pattern you have recognized in your family, recognized in your life, today, expect it to be terminated forever. In the name of Jesus Christ. Now, take note very importantly, faith is a vital necessity, but faith is a choice. You choose what to believe or what not to believe. You choose what to believe or what not to believe. You see, the truth is this, unbelief, God's servant, our father told us, unbelief is popular. There are more people in unbelief than in belief. But it's a choice. You have heard the word of God that makes it clear that you have access to liberty from every course of life. You choose what to believe and what not to believe. It's a choice. It's a choice. 12 spies were sent out. 10 came back with a bad report. The report of unbelief. Only 2 came back with a report of faith. Unbelief is always more than belief. It's always more. In Gideon's army, there were 32,000 people gathered. 22,000 went back out of unbelief. It's always more. So you make a choice. Because faith is a personal virtue. He said, the just shall live by his faith. Habakkuk chapter 2 and verse 4. It's a personal chapter 2 and verse 4. It's a personal virtue. So you must make a choice. When a person says he will be saved, Satan cannot stop him. The moment you make the choice for salvation, Satan has lost his power against your choice. So the moment you make your choice to believe what God has said, there's nothing Satan can do.
0: The Bible says in 1 John chapter 5 verse 4, it says, whatsoever is born of God overcomes the world, and this is the victory that overcomes the world, even our faith. Satan is of no consequence where faith is in place. Therefore, I like each one of us to ensure our faith is alive. Because by your faith today, you are going to take delivery of your liberty. Yeah. Whatever has represented any cycle of curses that has been celebrating anniversary in your life, on your family, and in your lineage, today, that yoke shall be broken. Yeah. If you believe it, say a loud amen. Yeah. I said, if you believe it, say a loud amen. Yeah. If you believe it, say the loudest amen. Lift your hand to heaven and give thanks to God for his word. Father, thank you for your word that has come my way today. Blessed be your holy name. You are worthy of all the praise and you are worthy of all the glory. In Jesus' precious name, we have prayed. And somebody who believes, say aloud, amen. It is done. Surrender your life to Jesus. That is the starting point. No one can escape except they accept the way of salvation. Wherever you are not yet born again. You don't have a relationship with Jesus, a connection with Jesus. Wherever you are, this is your opportunity. I want to pray with you. I want to pray with you. I want to pray with you. Very quickly. You want to give your life to Jesus? You want to become a child of God? Is worthy of praise and worthy of glory. Also, there are those who are here who need to rededicate their lives to Jesus. Something has gone wrong somewhere. You know it in your heart. Nobody may know it, but inside your heart, you know you have lost connection with Jesus. It is not how it used to be before, and you want to return so that you can be restored. You want to rededicate your life to Jesus quickly. He's never tired of saving, never tired of delivering. Thank you, Lord. Thank you, Jesus. Blessed be your holy name. Hallelujah. Lift up your right hand as you pray this prayer after me from the depth of your heart. Say loud and clear, Lord Jesus, I come to you today as a sinner. I cannot help myself, but I know you died for me. On the third day, you rose again just to save me. Jesus, come into my life as my Lord and Savior. Take control of me from this day forward. I will follow you, no turning back. Thank you, Jesus, for saving me. In Jesus' name, amen. Keep your hand lifted. Father, thank you today for these precious ones. They have come today in response to your call. And we thank you, Lord, because no one comes to you that you ever reject. Thank you for accepting them. Let the blessings of salvation answer in each one of their lives. Thank you, Father, and thank you, Lord. In Jesus' precious name we are praying. Amen and amen. Congratulations. It's a brand new day for you.
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1: 2026 prophetic timelines for the Winners family worldwide. We are in the last days, the days of fulfillment of biblical prophecies. Matthew 24 verse 35, Acts 3 verse 20 to 21. The days of supernatural church growth. Isaiah 2 verse 2 to 3, Micah 4 verse 1 to 2. The days of supernatural change of story. Zephaniah 3, 17 to 20, Joel 2, 23 to 27. Therefore, expect to see every prophetic agenda for this season fulfilled in your life according to your faith in the name of Jesus Christ. Amen. 1. 2026 shall be a year of open doors for all winners worldwide. Revelation 3 verse 7 to 8. God shall be opening new chapters to us, both as a church and as individuals, through the revelation of His Word. Isaiah 43 verse 18 to 19. 2 Corinthians 3 verse 18. As we continue to prove our love for God through delightsome obedience to His Word, supernatural doors shall continue to open unto us as individuals all through the year. John 14 21. Romans 8 verse 28. 1 Corinthians 2 verse 9. 2. In 2026, God shall be turning our mourning into dancing and our trials into testimonies. Psalm 30 verse 11. God shall set before us in the Winners family a feast of fat things and take away the veil covering our eyes for access. Isaiah 25 verse 6 to 8. Jeremiah 1 11 to 12. Jeremiah 5 verse 16. God shall wipe away all tears and swallow up death in victory as we hold fast to the word, believing. Isaiah 14 verse 24. Romans 4 17 to 21. Mark 9 verse 23. Number 3. 2026 shall be a year of access to divine secrets. Job 29 verse 4 to 11. Access to divine secrets makes stars. Deuteronomy 29 verse 29. Genesis 41 38 to 44. Psalm 25 verse 14. Job 29 verse 4. Engagement with divine secrets turned Abraham, Daniel and Paul to generational peace-setting personalities. Genesis 22 verse 1 to 18. Daniel 2 verse 19 and verse 46. Ephesians 3 15 verse 8 to 11. Number 4. In 2026, there shall be a rise of territory-taking army in our midst. Deuteronomy 2 verse 36. The kind of army the world has never seen, that shall leave no stone untouched in taking territories for Christ. Joel 2 verse 1 to 11 and verse 3. An army of faith-filled kingdom advancement prayer warriors set to take impossible territories for Christ. Isaiah 66 verse 7 to 8. Psalm 2 verse 8. Deuteronomy 2 verse 24 and verse 36. Number 5. 2026 shall be a year of signs and wonders. Romans 8 verse 19. God is set to make His ways and His strange acts known in our midst, both as a church and individuals. Psalm 103 verse 7. Isaiah 28 verse 21 to 22. Isaiah 8 verse 18. But signs and wonders is provoked by prayers, as the apostles of Christ did. John 3 verse 8. Acts 4 29 to 33. Acts 5 12 to 13. Number 6. 2026 shall be a year of supernatural favor. Psalm 102 verse 13 to 15. Serving God and the interest of His kingdom as a priority shall pave way for fearful favor this year. Psalm 35 verse 27. Matthew 6 33. We have the following examples and scriptures of notable servants of God that experienced strange realms of favor. David, 1 Samuel 13 verse 14, 1 Chronicles 28 verse 4, Psalm 89 verse 20 to 24, Daniel, Daniel 1 verse 8, verse 17 and verse 21, Daniel 6, 20 to 23 and verse 28. Paul, Romans 8, verse 35 to 39. 1 Corinthians 9, verse 16 to 17 and verse 20 to 22. Ephesians 3, verse 8. Number 7. 2026 shall be a year of open door order of church growth. Deuteronomy 1, verse 11. We are the last days, the days of supernatural church growth. Acts 2, verse 14 to 17. Micah 4, verse 1 to 2. Our churches shall be turned to cities without walls as we continue to reach out to the lost across our territories. Zechariah 2, verse 4 to 5. John 15, verse 16. Luke 14, verse 23. Finally, the Lord of hosts has sworn, saying, surely, as I have thought, so shall it come to pass, and as I have proposed, so shall it stand. Isaiah 14, verse 24. And blessed is she that believes, for there shall be a performance of those things which were told her from the Lord. Luke 1, 25. Congratulations. Jesus is Lord.
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Service. As long as you live unto yourself, you give yourself unto the enemy. But when you live unto God, no devil can touch you. Listen to this. Satan came to God the Father and said, Doth Job serve God for naught? Job 1 verse 9. From this, we see that whatever Job became, it was through service. The Bible said Job became the greatest man in all the East. How did he get there? It was through the mysterious ladder of service. Serving God is profitable. If you are set to serve, God is set to free from every bondage and slavery, be it financial, spiritual, or physical. Exodus 4, verses 22 and 23. Until God becomes the center of your life, everything keeps falling apart. Until you are ready for God, you are not ready for good. Serving God is your insurance against bondage, lack, shame, and penury. Your commitment to God will provoke heaven's commitment to you. Friend, your liberty is tied to your readiness to serve Him. Those who are willing to serve Him, He is set to free. If you must be free, it must be to serve Him, not just for the sake of freedom, but to be a part of the kingdom program on earth. The time has come when God wants to show to the whole world that serving Him is profitable. He wants the whole world to see that following Him and His ways is the most profitable venture on earth. When you are genuinely committed to the service of the Lord, you have the potential of being the greatest man in your generation. There is a secret ladder people climb. If you can locate that ladder and you are committed to climbing it, you will take off in the air. When you are unreservedly sold out for God, you'll be distinguished in your generation. It is time to despise money and exalt God. Be consumed with God, not with your business. If you carry God high, the way you carry that business of yours, you'll be transformed to a high-flying eagle today. When you do the right thing with your 10 naira, it will become 100 naira. When you do the right thing with your 100 naira, it will become 1,000 naira. And when you do the right thing with your 1,000 naira, it will become 10,000 naira. And when you do the right thing with your 10,000 naira, it will become 100,000 naira. By the time you do the right thing with your 100,000 naira, it will become 1 million naira. Do the right thing with your 1 million naira and it's on its way to becoming 1 billion naira. That is the way it works. You do not need prayer of agreement for this. All you need is to agree with yourself to serve God. Take on a new heart. Acquaint now thyself with Him, and be at peace. Thereby good shall come unto thee. Receive, I pray thee, the law from His mouth, and lay up His words in thine heart. If thou return to the Almighty, thou shalt be built up. Thou shalt put away iniquity far from thy tabernacles. Then shalt thou lay up gold as dust, and the gold of Ophir as the stones of the brooks.

for things. Start living for God. The enemy is out to contest your destiny. Unlike Esau, do not sell your birthright. Your birthright is so glorious. It is so enviable. Do not give it out. You were in Jacob when God prophesied his destiny, that the elder shall serve the younger. Jacob was the younger and Esau was the elder. The unredeemed world in Adam is the elder brother of the redeemed world in Jesus. By destiny, therefore, the unredeemed world is to serve the redeemed world. But there is a secret to it. If you must multiply, it is by consecrated and committed service. If you must have rest round about, give your heart to Him today so that your heartbeat will be towards heaven. Your destiny is in your hands. Satan will negotiate your commitment. When the Israelites wanted to go, Pharaoh's heart began to weaken. He said to Moses in Exodus 8 verse 28, "I will let you go, that ye may sacrifice to the Lord your God in the wilderness, only ye shall not go very far away." Satan is out to negotiate your liberty by advocating a moderate Christianity. He can't stand the truth, and he knows that your destiny is anchored on your commitment. Once he can negotiate for moderate commitment, he has made you a mediocre. Your destiny anchors on your commitment to God, not on your energy and sweat. I have proved this truth in my own life. I have watched God promote me to higher grounds as I committed myself the more to His kingdom work. The quality of your commitment determines the quality of your destiny. What could negotiate the commitment of Shadrach, Meshach, and Abednego? They took their lives in their hands and went into the fire. Howbeit, they didn't come out of it the same. They came out of the fire as rulers. The king could not negotiate Daniel's commitment. He, Daniel, was not afraid of being thrown into the lion's den for praying to his God. He came out of the den the most honorable man in the whole world. Satan is out against your destiny, and until he can cut down your commitment, he can't tamper with your future. Be ready to serve God with your treasures too. Again, in Exodus 10 verse 11, Pharaoh said, "Not so, go now ye that are men, and serve the Lord." In verse 24, he came again with another proposition. "Go ye, serve the Lord, only let your flocks and your herds be stayed." There are many that are serving God with all their heart, but without their purses. That is the devil's last negotiation. But Moses said, "Our cattle also shall go with us. There shall not an hoof be left behind, for thereof must we take to serve the Lord our God, and we know not with what we must serve the Lord until we come thither." Exodus 10 verse 26. Satan was negotiating their serving God with their treasures. That was a final test of their readiness to serve God. Your treasures are your substance of worship. Your platform for freedom is your readiness to serve God with all that you are and all that you have. When you give yourself over to God, the difficulties of your life will come to an end. You will keep smiling all the days of your life. Those who do not serve God will end up serving men. They will dance to the tune of men because they refuse to dance to God's tune. I have never begged any mortal being for anything since I came into the ministry. Those who serve God don't beg men. The dread of them is upon every man. Until you are committed to serving God, you will keep serving men and circumstances all the days of your life. Serving God with all that you are and all that you have qualifies you for all that God has, and all that God has is more than enough for your life. Your best qualifies you for God's best, and God's best is more than enough for you. Don't let Satan put the Egyptian mark on you. I mean, the taskmaster's mark, the mark of slavery and poverty. Refuse his negotiations. When you truly begin to look for God, you will not look for other things before they are added to you. An unreserved, uncompromising commitment will put you into the struggle-free zone of life. Anyone who cannot give his money cannot give his body. Anybody can dream in the night and say God called him. But if you cannot give your means, you are not a candidate for giving your life. You are a self-deceiver. God cannot, for example, call someone who does not pay his tithe to come and pay his life. In Job 36 verse 11, he said, "If they will obey and serve me, they will spend their days in prosperity and their years in pleasures." Will you obey and serve him today?
Did I miss?

any whose offering was 10 naira 5 years ago. God has multiplied them 20 times over, and yet their offering remains permanently at 10 naira. All they are waiting for is for God to come and reduce them. If you will not serve God with your means, you will end up serving your means. Those who refuse to place their gold in the temple will turn them into idols. Don't let the blessing upon your life become a curse. It is time to place kingdom budgets as priority over your own budgets. Worship God with your means and free yourself from the tension of the hour. The life of the tight-fisted man is high temperature. Kingdom addiction. But seek ye first the kingdom of God and his righteousness, and all these things shall be added unto you. Matthew 6 verse 33. This is the big bang that will grant you eternal access into sweatless supplies. God is saying, with the same zest and vigor that the Gentiles are using to pursue money, pursue my kingdom, and I will add unto you all those things they are running after. This was my liberating scripture. It turned my life around. As long as you are contributing to the tensions of other people, you are sowing a seed, you too will not be free from tension. Whatsoever a man sows, that he shall reap. God is not mocked. What some people call business is imprisonment. Doctors giving people drugs that do not have any relevance to the sickness just to collect their money. Friend, seek ye first the kingdom of heaven. He did not give us two things to seek after before other things shall be added. I am only doing kingdom covenant business. Have you not heard that whosoever will not work should not eat? Giving is not an activity, it is a work. Only those who take it as work eat by it. It is neither a hobby nor a religious activity. David said, "Now I have prepared with all my might for the house of my God." 1 Chronicles 29 verse 2. Kingdom addiction establishes covenant distinction. I have seen the reality of the booties of the covenant. This energizes my spirit man to walk in the covenant. The Bible says, "By much slothfulness the building decayeth, and through idleness of the hands the house droppeth through." Ecclesiastes 10 verse 18. You do not watch your destiny decay. It is time to work. The time has come for you to walk out into eternal financial liberty. If only you will concentrate your mind and desire on the house of God, there is no man whose mind and desire are on God who will not have his own proper good. David said, "The house of my God." As far as he was concerned, it was his own house. The 3,000 talents of gold of Ophir that he gave represents $576 million, while the 7,000 talents of silver represents $56,960,000. All these came out of one man's proper good. He said, "I have of my own proper goods of gold and silver, which I have given to the house of my God." These things are written for our example. How did David contact that level of wealth? He said, "With all my might, I have prepared for the house of my God, and with all my affection, I am focusing on his house." These were his own personal gifts. Friend, God will cause you to blossom like the palm tree. He will cause you to grow like the cedar in Lebanon. The only business that gave David his proper goods was kingdom addiction. Make all your might available for the lifting of his kingdom. When you are serving God, there are certain things that money cannot buy that come your way. He blesses your bread and your water. That means it never finishes. He takes sickness away from you. He sees to it that you are neither barren nor cast your young in the land. He fulfills the number of your days. Exodus 23, verses 25 and 26. There is no drug for long life. There is no drug for divine health. It has its source in God. That is what you get when you are giving up to God. There is a future for you, but you need a correct heart to get there. If God can trust you on what you vow on any business that comes your way, he will make sure that businesses don't stop coming your way. Do you know why many people make vows and yet don't get anything? They say, "Oh God, 50% of every profit I make from today goes to your kingdom. I mean it." But God can't trust them. He has checked their hearts and he knows they will not do it. Hannah said to God,
give me a man-child, and I will give him back to you. God said, is that right? He checked her heart, and it was correct, and he gave her a man-child. 1 Samuel 1 verse 20. She kept her vow, and God pursued after her with more honorable sons coming out of the same womb. May God be able to trust you. Sacrifice. When the Lord turned again the captivity of Zion, we were like them that dream. Then was our mouth filled with laughter, and our tongue with singing. Then said they among the heathen, the Lord had done great things for them. The Lord had done great things for us, whereof we are glad. Psalm 126, verses 1 to 3. Nothing turns financial captivity around like sacrifice. David was constantly sacrificing, and God kept on turning his captivity. Sacrifice is the master key that turns the captivity of people's finances any day, any time. It is the key. God has programmed to bring you into a financial dreamland. This is the hour that your captivity must be turned. All the sinners in your home and neighborhood will know that something has happened to you. A gentleman came into our church premises. He was a Muslim. He had watched his neighbor, a member of our church, who could not get food to eat before, now buying land. He then said to himself, something must be happening in that church. Again, he saw another couple who came to our church jobless, and not long after, the wife suddenly got a job. Suddenly also, the husband began to do one thing or the other and then bought a Mercedes-Benz car. This Muslim man then decided, I will go there. The word of God says in Psalm 126 verse 2, then said they among the heathen, the Lord had done great things for them. The time has come for the Lord to turn your captivity like the streams in the south. They that sow in tears shall reap in joy. He that goeth forth and weepeth, bearing precious seed, shall doubtless come again with rejoicing, bringing his sheaves with him. Psalm 126, verses 5 and 6. This is sacrifice. The secret is sow in tears, and no devil can stop you from reaping in joy. There is nothing that you plant in the kingdom for which you will not receive manifold more now in this life. This year will not pass before you become the envy of your countrymen. The covenant will prevail in your life. Gather my saints together unto me, those who have made a covenant with me by sacrifice. Psalm 50 verse 5. Covenants are made by sacrifice. In his book, Sowing in Famine, a man of God, Jerry Savile, said, when God revealed these things to me in October 1981, we had tremendous needs in our ministry. We were building and expanding, and more money was needed. He had to keep our faith on the job continually. I had gotten to a point where I was fed up with the devil contending for my finances. After all, God said he would command his blessings upon me, rebuke the devourers for my sake, and bring to me 100-fold returns that same year. My wife and I agreed we would sow in famine as Isaac did in Genesis 26, 12 to 14. And God will give us 100-fold return that same year. So we wrote out 10 checks of $1,000 each for each of the 10 major areas of our ministry. I needed a big and faster airplane to travel to all our meetings, so we also sold $1,000 for that. Caroline and I sold $1,000 personally as well. Altogether, checks totaling $11,000 were written. In the natural, it looked foolish to give away $11,000. But God had told me that when I sow in famine, he will command his blessings upon me. After writing the checks, we sowed them into the ministries as God had instructed us. The same day, God blessed us with a seed of $10,000. I sowed in famine, and the next week, I was given a $150,000 plane. That same week, I received another check of $100,000. Friend, sacrifice will bring you outstanding and instantaneous turnarounds. Put away the idols. Is there anything around your life that God cannot touch? That is an idol. It is your disqualifier. Whatever God cannot touch in your life for the promotion of his kingdom is an altar that must be destroyed. It is like an idol in the grove of Maacah, the mother of Asa. It must go or you go. You must make your choice.
Nothing else is worth living and dying for but Jesus. Any desire you have that becomes a contract when you say, God, if you don't do this, I will go, God will not do it. You can neither increase nor reduce God. Enter into a covenant with God. I want you to contact the easy life that Jesus has offered us. I want you to experience it. I want you to stay on it. And they entered into a covenant to seek the Lord God of their fathers with all their heart and with all their soul. 2 Chronicles 15 verse 12. Will you enter into a covenant with God to be the best in His service? Will you make your best available to His service at all times and at any moment? When God called me and there was pressure on me not to heed, I said to God, should I pretend not to have heard you? See that I don't succeed in any other thing I do. When you serve Him, it is to prove you for what next place to put you. He said to Abraham, for now I know that thou fearest God. In blessing I will bless thee, and in multiplying I will multiply thy seed as the stars of the heaven, and thy seed shall possess the gate of his enemies, and in thy seed shall all the nations of the earth be blessed. Genesis 22, 12 to 18. You are a king. If you die a slave, you are to be blamed. Service is the highway of kings. It is a royal expressway. It will guarantee your liberty. And they swear unto the Lord with a loud voice, and with shouting, and with trumpets, and with cornets, and all Judah rejoiced at the oath. 2 Chronicles 15, verses 14 and 15. May you come under the arrest of commitment, the one you will never be free from all the days of your life. It will guarantee your liberty eternally. Obedience to His word. You are meant to escape the financial holocaust coming upon the earth. You are not expected to fail when sinners are failing. There is great hardship coming upon the world, but God has created an escape route for you. You have a way out. He said, they had no temptation taking you but such as is common to man, but God is faithful, who will not suffer you to be tempted above that ye are able, but will with the temptation also make a way to escape, that ye may be able to bear it. 1 Corinthians 10 verse 13. There is always a way to escape in God. You can count on God's faithfulness. Your way out of financial predicament and embarrassment is by responding to the infallible word of God. If you must be named among the stars this end time, then you must react promptly and positively to the word of God. God's word is going to be the only authentic lifting force in the world. Your sweat and toil will not lift you. The word sweat connotes struggle, survival of the fittest. Your expertise and strength will all be in vain. Only your positive response to the word of God will shoot you up to triumphant living. Jesus came and He said, the words that I speak unto you, they are spirit and they are life. John 6 verse 63. The words of God are living forces. They are the most powerful living forces at work in the world today and will soon become the only proven force at work on earth. All sinners shall run to them, responding to the living words of God as the only way you can enjoy the blessings of God. Peter was a highly experienced fisherman. He had everything going for him. He had the strength of an ox. His experience and expertise as a fisherman was well acknowledged. He was bold and fearless. He went fishing under the best fishing conditions, but all these could not get him even a shrimp. He put all his fishing techniques to work, but the Bible tells us that he caught nothing. His expertise could not help him. His toiling was all in vain. Then the word of God came. Launch out into the deep and let down your net for a draught. Luke 5 verse 4. Here was Peter, a frustrated fisherman. He had just returned from a very disappointing fishing trip. He had washed his nets. All he wanted was to get back home and recount his tale of woe to his wife. But then an order was released. He sized up the one who gave the order and came to the conclusion that he doesn't speak idle words. How did he know this? The man Jesus had just finished holding a crusade on the seashore, using Peter's empty boat as his platform.
Peter had heard the graceful words which flowed from his lips, piercing the hearts of his listeners. Peter acknowledged, "This man speaks no idle words, but before I obey, I must explain my predicament to him." So he said, "Master, we have toiled all the night and have taken nothing. Nevertheless, at thy word, I will let down the net." Luke 5 verse 5. Peter decided to switch over from toiling to the word. Professional fishermen always go fishing at night, but here was a man telling the greatest aspect of them all to let down his fishing net in broad daylight. Stupid? Yes. Crazy? Of course. With all the facts available, it seemed impossible for Peter to catch any fish at that time of the day. But there is something greater than all these established facts. It is the living Word of God. At the release of God's Word, every contrary situation fades away to pave the way for the manifestation of the Word. Peter realized this. I'm sure he must have been a bit shaky about it, but he was determined to obey the word which had been released. He obeyed the word and caught more fish than he had ever done in all his fishing experience. Obedience to God's word bailed Peter out of his predicament. Obedience still remains the principal instrument that will rescue any sinking saint out of the waters of uncertainty. The same way that God's word prevailed, contrary to all fishing laws, so also will it prevail contrary to all the economic laws of the times. Whatever he tells you to do. Jesus and his disciples were invited to a marriage feast one day. It was a very joyful occasion. The mother of Jesus was there too. Everything was going on fine. Then the enemy struck. Darkness loomed. The supply of wine was exhausted. But all the wedding plans had been sufficient to entertain the crowd. Things, however, went contrary to expectations. The bridegroom was perplexed. Shame was imminent. He had invited Jesus and the disciples to the feast, but he didn't know where to go for a solution. Thank God for Mary, the mother of Jesus. She was involved and she knew where to turn. She first turned to the word and later went to the servants and said, "Stay by this man. Whatever he tells you to do, do it without asking questions. Do not move away until he tells you what to do." Mary provoked the word. She stirred the waters and the word was released. Fill the water pots with water. John 2 verse 7. When they were filled, Jesus said, "Draw out now and bear unto the governor of the feast." John 2 verse 8. What an instruction! But the servants obeyed and the blessings of God were released. Shame was driven away. Shame is imminent for the world. Only obedience will lead to abundance. Obedience releases the blessings of God packaged in the word. If you do whatsoever God says you should do, you will experience what he has promised. God is no respecter of persons. In any nation, anyone who fears him and walks righteousness is accepted with him. Acts 10 verses 34 and 35. The Bible says the proud and the wicked are put together. That means that a proud Christian who disregards God's word will suffer the same calamity that the unbelievers are going to suffer. May you never have your portion with the wicked. In this kingdom, you only make it by truth. There is no other way to deal with darkness outside of light. In the same way, there is no other way to deal with hardship but by the knowledge and practice of the truth. There are many who have some knowledge of certain things, but not all that have the knowledge practice that knowledge. It is a practice of the truth that equals success. He says, "If thou shalt hearken diligently unto the voice of the Lord thy God, to observe and to do all his commandments." Deuteronomy 28 verse 1. To observe means to check through the notes, to try to find out what it exactly means, and to do. Then the Lord thy God will set thee on high above all nations of the earth. Blessed shalt thou be in the city, and blessed shalt thou be in the field. Blessed shall be the fruit of thy body and the fruit of thy ground. Thou shalt lend unto many nations, and thou shalt not borrow.
And the Lord shall make thee the head and not the tail, and thou shalt be above only, and thou shalt not be beneath. Deuteronomy 28:1-13. When you have received and applied the word, you must succeed. Until you joyfully receive the word and forcefully apply and practice it, success is not in view. That is the key. If you are keyless, you are a self-prisoner. There is no method or amount of muscles that can get you through a locked door without a key. It takes the key to gain access to the realm of sweatless success. It is the same key that guaranteed Jesus a sweatless success all through his earthly ministry. Consequently, he was always unruffled. When he was told that Lazarus' friend was dead, he said, "But I go, that I may awake him out of sleep." John 11:11. When he was faced with the feeding of 5,000 people, he simply lifted the 5 loaves and 2 fishes up to heaven and gave thanks, and that great multitude was fed with 12 full baskets gathered as leftover. He has the keys, so he just manifests his sonship. May the Lord place the keys in your hand. Struggle will not cease until you contact the truth that relates to that area of struggle. Some degree of light has come my way that makes sickness subservient. It must obey when told what to do. If we join the world in the struggle for survival, we will fail the way they fail. The knowledge and the practice of the truth makes you a sweatless winner. They open every prison house that has locked you in. It takes knowledge to become free from sweat. Not all winners sweat to win. Sweating is a curse. It symbolizes struggles. Until you go for the truth and practice it, your freedom is not in view. The struggle continues. Only the blessings of God can make you rich. It is the blessings of God that make rich without adding any sorrow. They are released through obedience. Your expertise will not make you rich. Your sweat and toil will all be in vain, for except the Lord blesses you, you cannot be blessed. The word confirms this. Except the Lord build the house, the labor in vain that build it. Except the Lord keep the city, the watchman wicked but in vain. It is vain for you to rise up early, to sit up late, to eat the bread of sorrows, for so he giveth his beloved sleep. Psalm 127:1-2. There is good in the land, but it is for those who will be willing and obedient. If ye be willing and obedient, ye shall eat the good of the land. Isaiah 1:19. The only way you can escape the frustration and undue hardship coming upon the world is by obeying the word of God. Everyone standing on the word will experience a supernatural confirmation of it. Acquaint now thyself with him and be at peace, thereby good shall come unto thee. Receive, I pray thee, the law from his mouth, and lay up his words in thine heart. If thou return to the Almighty, thou shalt be built up, thou shalt put away iniquity far from thy tabernacles. Then shalt thou lay up gold as dust, and the gold of Ophir as the stones of the brook. Job 22:21-24. God's word is your access to abundance and plenty in the time of lack and want. Lay hold on it and do what it says. Get connected to the source. There is a war-free zone in Christianity. There is a lack-free zone in redemption. There is an all-round triumph zone in Zion. You must find it. You must apply yourself to it before you can stand inside it. Whatever you are looking for and you have not found, it is because you have missed its source. Every time you look for much and you can't see it, you have missed the source. God said, "Ye looked for much, and lo, it came to little. And when ye brought it home, I did blow upon it. Why? Saith the Lord of hosts." Haggai 1:9. It is because you missed the source. When you miss the source, you miss the prize. I would like you to know that every time Israel came under affliction, it was because they missed the source. No source can be truer than God, because he is the truth, he is the life, and he is the way. He is everything. When God was not given his rightful place, Israel was plagued.
These things are written for our examples. You need to be connected to the source of every good and perfect gift. James 1 verse 17. For there is no difference between the Jew and the Greek, for the same Lord over all is rich unto all that call upon him. Romans 10 verse 12. If any Greek can't contact riches, it is not because he's a Greek. It is because he is not connected. So, you are not in lack because you are black. You are in want because you are unconnected. You are not down because of the economic situation in the country. You are down because of your word position. It is your word position that determines your position in life. You need an understanding heart. You need an understanding heart to get connected. The Ethiopian eunuch in Acts 8 verse 27 could not get at salvation. He had a knowledge he could read, but he had no understanding. Thus, he could not lay hold on salvation. Salvation was in the passage he was reading. Salvation had taken effect from where he was coming, but his understanding was inadequate to tap into it. The Bible says, "Good understanding giveth favor, but the way of the transgressor is hard." Proverbs 13 verse 15. That is, the way of those who lack good understanding will be hard. So, hardship is a function of ignorance or inadequate understanding. Those who don't have understanding will suffer hardship. It takes understanding, therefore, to escape hardship. Good understanding releases life, but lack of it creates hardship. It's time to be free. You need to ask the Lord for an understanding heart, capable of comprehending every truth that has to do with your inheritance in Christ. The secret of the Lord is with them that fear him, and he will show them his covenant. Psalm 25 verse 14. When you have a heart for God, you are set for a revelation. God reveals things to people who reverence him, not to everybody, but to only those who take him as their only source for an intervention. Before every flood, God prepares an ark. You can't beat God to it. He is always ahead. I believe that before Daniel got into the lion's den, the angel of the Lord was already there waiting. Before the three Hebrew boys arrived in the fiery furnace, the fourth man was already there. There is no way he could have arrived later. They would have been completely burnt. God always prepares an ark of safety before any flood is allowed. Those that fear the Lord will always see his salvation, no matter how terrible the situation. At a time when even a king was crying during an excruciating famine in the land of Israel, the widow of Zarephath had more than enough to eat. If the whole earth burns like an oven, who shall escape? Shadrach, Meshach, and Abednego, who can stand if lions invade the city? Daniel, if the flood come upon the earth, who shall escape? Noah and his household. All these people had one thing in common. They feared the Lord.

0: The testimony of Jesus is the spirit of prophecy. Testimonies are powerful. They have unlimited capacity to reproduce after the same desired shared testimony. So sit back, relax, stay focused, be purposeful, and let faith arise in your heart. Be blessed.
1: Healed of over 20 years asthma. For more than 20 years, I have suffered from bronchitis, asthma, continuous running nose, cough, short-sightedness. As medically advised, I avoided smoke, dust, cold environment, fried food, cold food, and drinks, and doing strenuous activities. I felt it was genetic because my mom experienced similar issues, and so I accepted my faith. During the service, I heard Papa say, "As a believer, you belong to the family of Jesus and have his DNA. Therefore, no genetic sickness is permitted to remain in your body." That stirred up my faith, and I was determined to be free. As I got home that day, I began to do those things I was scared of doing because of my health, including eating those things I previously avoided. I joined the Sanctuary Keepers Unit. Just like a dream of the night, every symptom of asthma, running nose, cough disappeared. Also, God delivered me from months of nightmares as I learned to engage the Holy Ghost in my warfare prayers. I am free at last. I give God all the glory and believe Him to perfect all that remains. Praise the Lord. The testifier, Mrs. Emenike Ihoma, your hands together for the Lord. Supernatural healing testimony, your hands together for the Lord. My leg was to be amputated a week after it was checked at the hospital. Just before then, I met with Pastor David Oyedepo Jr. at Alabado AIT in June 2019, where he came to minister. Before then, I disliked Bishop David Oyedepo so much that I would never have anything to do with him. After Pastor David Oyedepo's ministration that day, I went to meet one of the winner's pastors concerning my leg that was to be amputated. He gave me anointing oil and asked me if I believe that God of Oyedepo can heal me totally. And I said, yes, He can save me. The pastor told me to fast and pray for 3 days. On Sunday morning, I saw one of the winner's bus driving to Canaan land. Lo and behold, as Bishop David Oyedepo was ministering from the tape that was playing from the bus, immediately I felt an ice water upon me. And the leg doctor was to be amputated, dried up immediately. I now believe that receiving miracles from winners is real because I got my own miracle. Put your hands together for the Lord. I can stand and testify that Bishop David Oyedepo is a true servant of the living God. Praise the Lord. The testifier is Mr. Emmanuel Ejembi, who shall be the next to testify. Put your hands together for the Lord.
2: Praise the Lord. Deacon Awe Olawale Oluwafemi is my name. I've come to return glory to the God of this commission, who is too faithful not to fail. During the liberation mandate this year, while Papa lied down on this altar, he said we should covet whatever we want from him. Right there at Loveday, I lie down there. And by the time we rise up, I now remember there is a growth at my back, which over 20 years, about 10 years ago, which a doctor told me, it is 50-50 to operate. But as I lay my hand on that, I said, I can't be serving God in this commission and I'll be carrying a disgrace, shame at my back. And to God be the glory. 2 days later, this same growth started bringing out pus. And the following Sunday, I went to Gilead just to check out because of the pus keep coming. By the time I get there, the doctor there examined and said, no, just like a play, everything is gone. I return all the glory to God Almighty. Praise the Lord.
3: Hallelujah. 20 years growth disappear via liberation's anniversary impartation service. Please celebrate Jesus the more. healed of high blood pressure, inability to speak well, and high sugar level. I was afflicted badly, and there was no money for any form of treatment. All I had left was my faith and my service with God. Then I decided to attend WUBI, believing God for my healing and to strengthen my faith. I began sharing flyers every day, and I had 3 hours kingdom advancement prayers daily. I came for one of the service, believing God for my wounds. I stayed on until a word came through God's servant. When he declared that by this midnight, everything that has gone wrong in us will be turned right by the morning. To God be the glory. The next morning I woke up after, and everything that was not working began to work. Are you celebrating Jesus? I couldn't raise my hands up before. I noticed I could raise my hand with no pain or itches. I also went for checkup, and I was told my sugar level was normal, high blood pressure gone. I can now speak well. I am here to give God all the glory for the restoration of my head for free. And the testifier is Esther A. Okumuyide. Are you celebrating Jesus? Yours is next in the name of Jesus Christ.
4: Praise the Lord. Hallelujah. I am Nini Osagu. Greetings from Police Signboard, Living Faith at Lube, Abuja. I came in for my father's burial, and suddenly I noticed a sign of boil on my baby. I bought antibiotics to use, but there was no change. I decided that since Papa had said we should carry the anointing and the mantle around, I started giving him the shot of the anointing and using the mantle to rub his body. At a certain night, he was crying, could not sleep. And then I heard the spirit say, check on the bed. I put my torchlight there and I found a maggot on the bed. I threw it on the floor. But before I know what was happening, it ran. It went far. In the morning, I quickly took oil and started putting it on all the areas where the boil was. And then the maggot started coming out from all the holes he has made on his body. I was able to bring all of them out to the glory of God. And now he's back to his normal self and he can play and do what he has to do. Praise the Lord.
3: Hallelujah.
5: Praise the Lord.
3: Hallelujah.
5: My name is Mrs. Badru Rita. I'm here to give this testimony to the glory of God. Early last month, being May, I discovered a lump in my left breast after a sharp pain. And so many voices were just coming into my head that put fear into me. And I discovered my faith was going down. And I asked the Holy Spirit in the midst of that fear, Lord, silence this voice so that I can hear your voice. And the Holy Spirit came through for me. First and foremost, he opened the scripture to me about my birthright in health and wholeness. And then he showed me during the WSF, because that's the next day, the WSF, one of my converts, who is also part of my WSF team, in my WSF, because I'm a house provider and as well as a minister. And he showed me that, see your convert. He had unexplained severe anemia by doctor. That was what doctor said. And God healed him. He has faith. How much more you, the laborer of the vineyard? There and then my faith jacked back to life. And I told God, Lord, I am ready. What do I do? There must be a way out. And the Lord opened my eyes to read Keys to Divine Health, which I did. And before I write the book, I told the Holy Spirit, Holy Spirit, open my eyes to my own word, the treasures of healing in this book. And God opened my eyes to the word, a faithful ambassador is health. That word struck me so hard. And I said, Lord, this is my word. Immediately I slept off. But I got a tap. And as soon as I woke up, he said, get into the bathroom. I went. He said, take a cup full of the anointing oil into the bucket. I did. Take a cup full of the Holy Communion. I did. And he said, turn on the tap and start stirring it. And begin to say, Lord, Jesus, step into this pool of Bethesda. And I started doing it. He said, now begin to wash and begin to declare. It's giving me the word that open your mouth wide and I will feel it. And I begin to wash. And to the glory of God, before my very eyes, the lump disappeared.
6: Hallelujah.
5: Not a trace of it. So I just want to give God the glory.
6: Hallelujah.
5: For this testimony. To Him be all the praise.
6: Hallelujah. May God clear from the body through the application of the anointing. Lump disappeared miraculously to the mysteries and the pool of Bethesda. Can we put your hands together and magnify the name of the Lord?
0: 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Jesus is

0: 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Jesus is Lord.
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4: Gateways to financial fortune, and we're on part three today. Please listen very well, pay full attention. It's about to change your position for the better in the name of Jesus. God wants us to prosper. The Holy Ghost said, I wish above all things that thou mayest prosper and be in health, even as thy soul prospereth. That means developing spiritual capacity is essential in defining the limits of prosperity God can entrust into our lives. We need to develop required spiritual capacity so as to bear the weight of His glory that is reserved for us. Glory is in weight. So the present affliction, for a moment, cannot be compared with the weight of glory that is to be revealed. And it takes capacity to bear weight. It takes capacity to bear weight. And it tempts no man with evil. It will not load you with more than your spiritual capacity can bear, so you don't crash. Let's be open to the word. In that great scripture in Job 22 and verse 21 down to 25, he said, acquaint now thyself with God, and then you'll be at peace. Thereby shall good come unto thee. Receive, I pray thee, the law from his mouth, and lay up his words in your heart. If you return to the Almighty, you shall be built up. You shall put iniquity far from your tabernacle. Then shalt thou lay up gold as dust, and the gold of Ophir as the stones of the brook. Yea, the Almighty shall be thy defense, and thou shalt have plenty of silver. Now watch, there is a law. There is the word required to make the Lord deliver. Please build spiritual capacity. Let me show you two reasons why you need to. One, the greatest temptation of prosperity is pride. We saw that in Deuteronomy chapter 8, verse 11 to 17. You have built goodly houses, your seed is multiplied, and you say in thy heart, my hand and my power has gotten me this wealth. Verse 17. That's why we need to build spiritual capacity that helps us to appreciate God as the source of every good thing in our life. Carnal believers are very cheaply prone to pride. Yet, outstanding events in our lives, they are purely the acts of the grace of God. Now, in Deuteronomy chapter 32 and verse 15, we saw Israel here. He said, call him Jeshurun, wax fat and kicked. Thou art waxing fat, thou art grown thick, thou art covered with fatness, then he forsook God, which made him, and lightly esteemed the rock of his salvation. And you know what God said? I will hide my face from him and let me see what his end will be. May God not hide his face from you. And he said, I will hide my face, verse 20, from him, and let me see what his end will be. That's why we need to get acquainted with God, to know what displeases him and stay of it. Number two reason we need to build spiritual capacity is that every of God's agenda requires patience for full-scale delivery. Requires patience for full-scale delivery. Every word of God we receive is a seed and requires patience to deliver. Now the parable is seed is this. The seed is the word of God. And that which were on good ground are they which receive the word and understand it, and they go forth to bring forth fruit. With patience, verse 15, Luke 8, verse 15, they bring forth fruit with patience. Now, watch the kind of patience. Murmuring free patience, you need capacity. They that murmur in the wilderness while we destroyed by the destroyer. Complain free patience. The people complained, and God heard it and displeased him, and the anger of God was provoked. Numbers 11:1. 1 Corinthians 10:10. They murmured, they were destroyed. They complained, God's anger was unleashed. Non-staggering patience. Let God be true and no man liars. Abraham staggered not at the promise of God through unbelief. He was strong in faith, giving glory to God. God glorifying patience. Even when you are being mocked, God, he was strong in faith, giving glory to God. And then Isaac came. Praise God. God confident patience. I mean, God said it, I believe it. That's it, too. That kind of patience. It's not just waiting. Waiting and complaining is destroying the thing. That's why we need to build spiritual capacity. Now watch. After my raw encounter with my son David, direct revelations. This is my plan for prosperity. There was no physical manifestation at all. At all. But I believe it's so bad. I was saying it so loud. Everyone wondered what's wrong with him. I mean, that was 82. By 84, we were believing God for 3,000 to pay off the rent of our church facility. 82, 84. You don't have holy patience, you're not a candidate. Holy patience, non-complaining patience, non-murmuring patience, God-confident patience. That's why you need to build capacity. God, you say, I've been serving you. It's okay, canceled. Go and start again. Go and start again. You start again, say, another time, oh God, what is all this? Cancel. Go and restart. Many are restarting and restarting because they lack that working knowledge that patience is required. If you don't know these things, you won't get set for it, and you'll be repeating the same thing day in, day out, starting and restarting, starting and restarting, starting and restarting. She's here. Ask her when I'm not there. Whether one day I complained. We had a gate, but the church had a gate, but I live in the church office. But there was no gate man. I was the gate man. Whether you are a robber or nothing, when you knock, I will come and open for you. Amen. But that I sat down one day and said, what is all this? We had only one toilet the whole church was using. And they passed through our sitting room to get to the toilet. You don't have your bath at 5 a.m., forget it that day. Some are coming to church straight to the toilet. But was that where we were living before? No. That's where job assignment brought us into. You are going places. Yeah. Can I tell you, there are people here that the only problem you have now is lack of patience. They start, they withdraw, they restart, they withdraw. They keep starting and restarting all their life. It's over today. Amen. The help you need to remain consistent is coming on your way today. Somebody asked me, he said, Brother David, do you ever have problems? I said, maybe they came, I didn't know. God is not slow. He makes all things beautiful in his time. God is not slow. He makes all things beautiful in his time. I was using my beetle to carry members to where they would catch a bus. That will tell you how many members were there. One of my grandsons gave a testimony. His father was in this church as one of the first four people in church. I entered the car and then two people will be in front of the beetle. I'll be the third one. Using one hand to drive. It takes patience. No smart, genius boy will start school from 100 level university. He will start from crèche. You will give him food bag. You will have sleeping time in the school. It's growing. Anytime we get to primary school, no more sleeping. Please receive the grace for patience. When God made a promise to Abraham, he swore. And when he has patiently endured, he obtained. It came from God directly, yet he had to patiently endure for delivery. Please learn patience. Giants don't grow overnight. Giants grow overnight. Giants don't rise overnight. They rise over time. When that God grew up overnight and gave a shade to Jonah, he disappeared the following morning. Please understand this process. In Leviticus chapter 19, verse 23 to 25, he said, when you get to the land and you plant a manner of fruit, it shall be unholy for 3 years. You shall not eat thereof. In the fourth year, it shall be holy only unto the Lord. Then from the fourth year, you keep eating. How many will do it for 4 solid years without complaining? Receive that grace today. Amen. Receive that grace today. Amen. Abraham had to engage patience to obtain the promise. If you're Abraham's seed, you do the works of Abraham. Please receive grace for patience to obtain the promise. Amen. Let me hear your loudest amen. Amen. This church was in a storehouse that had no cross ventilation, with benches, maximum capacity, maybe 250. The floor was not paved. You'd be sweating all over your body. And then when we grew, we went outside, open air. We start service at 5:30 a.m. to catch, to avoid the sun. The anointing will come, the sun will meet us there. And then the grass cathedral grew. Grass cathedral in the city. Now see what is happening around the world today. Patience. Patience. Patience. When we built Frederick K.C. Press Hall, it's about 1,000 capacity. We danced around that building like this. Re-raw dance on a Sunday morning to celebrate it. March 4, 1990. See where we are today. We are going places. It takes patience to make the most of the covenant. Receive that grace today. In Jesus' name. We're looking at how God blesses. How God blesses. Please note that by covenant, God's blessings are released upon the works of our hands. So only working hands are candidates for his blessings. And whatsoever he doeth, it shall prosper. Psalm 1, numbers 1 to 5. Satan said to God, and you have blessed the work of his hand, and his substance is greatly increased in the land. Talking about Job. God blesses the works of our hands through which increases our substance on the earth. The sluggard shall not sow by reason of the cold. Therefore shall he beg in harvest and have nothing. Proverbs chapter 13 and verse 4. Work is a covenant requirement for prosperity. Work is a covenant requirement for prosperity. Because wealth gotten by vanity shall diminish, but he that gathers by labor shall increase. Nothing is a substitute for working, not faith. Show me your faith without your works, and show my faith by my works. Not the anointing. Christ had the Holy Ghost without measure, yet he said, I must walk. Yes. He woke up in the same way it is day, the night coming when no one can walk. Not revelation. Paul said, I labor more abundantly than them all, yet not I. But this is God that was me. You want to see his blessings? Put your hands to work. His blessings coming upon the works of your hand. I don't have a work. Now you have. You just have not cared to find it. Whatever your hand findeth to do, do it with all your might. Do it with all. Find something doing. There is nobody without something to offer. There is no one without something to add. Has value. One of our young men here at Covenant University went on NYC and was doing lessons around the secondary schools in the area. He returned with 2.4 million. You wonder, can that be found in a place? Oh yes, he found it. One was doing NYC in Zaria and was buying vegetables, tomato and co, and bring to a railway station in Kaduna. She bought a Jeep by the end of the NYC. Whatever your hand findeth to do, let your hand be working hands, sir.